0: in Him, to believe that God knows what's best for you, and to rest yourself entirely on Him. Trust in God. Then secondly, focusing requires dedication. The next phrase in these two verses says, trust in the Lord, how's it go? With all your heart. That is a picture of surrender. What does it mean to trust with all your heart? Well, let me tell you what it doesn't mean. There's an interesting little commentary about what it doesn't mean in James chapter 1, where James is encouraging God's people to pray. And he says, if any of you lacks wisdom, let him ask of God, who gives to all men liberally without reproach, and it will be given to him. But let him ask in faith, with no doubting, for he who doubts is like a wave of the sea, driven and tossed by the wind. For let not that man suppose that he will receive anything from the Lord. He is a double-minded man, unstable in all of his ways. What does that have to do with fully trusting the Lord with all of your heart? Listen again to Eugene Peterson's rendition of this verse. If you don't know what you're doing, pray to the Father. He loves to help. You won't be condescended to when you ask for it. Ask boldly, ask believingly, without a second thought. Now watch. People who worry their prayers are like wind-whipped waves. Don't think you're going to get anything from the Master that way, adrift at sea, keeping all your options open. How many of you have ever prayed like that, keeping all your options open? You haven't committed to the Lord with all of your heart. You've committed to the Lord and left your options open. That doesn't get you focused. That gets you unfocused. That gets your life all fuzzy. You have to get rid of all of your options and say, Almighty God, I'm trusting in you. How? With my whole heart. In the book of Psalms, in the 119th Psalm, which is sometimes referred to as the Psalm of the Whole Heart, over and over again in that Psalm, it talks about what we're doing with the Lord, we're to be doing with our whole heart. For instance, in verse 10 of Psalm 119, it says, with my whole heart I have sought you. In verse 34, it says, give me understanding and I'll keep your law. Indeed, I'll observe it with my whole heart. I entreated your favor with my whole heart, verse 58. Verse 69 says, I will keep your precepts with my whole heart. Verse 145 says, I cry out with my whole heart. How many of you know God wants not half-hearted people? He wants whole-hearted people. And when we trust in Him, if we want His focus in our life, and I have to keep telling myself this, there's no halfway with God. You don't just kind of share the guidance system with God. I'll do what I think part of the time, you do what you think I should do part of the time. No, God says if you want focus in your life, if you want direction in your life, here are the first things you do. First of all, you depend on me. Trust in the Lord. And don't do it partly. Do it fully with your whole heart. That means you don't keep options open. There isn't any such thing as, Lord, I'm going to trust you with this, and then if this doesn't work, here's plan B. How many of you know the Bible doesn't have any plan Bs? Did you know that? People always ask me, well, why isn't there more definitive information about this or about that? Well, why doesn't God tell us what to do if this doesn't work? God has His perfect will. When we miss His perfect will, He doesn't throw us away. But He doesn't have plan B and plan C. He's got a perfect will for us. And when we miss that will, when we don't do what God tells us to do, oftentimes we're left kind of on an uncharted sea to figure things out, and oftentimes it doesn't go very well, does it? God wants us to trust Him with our whole heart. Focusing requires dependence and dedication, but it also requires discipline. This may be the hardest part. This is a qualification in the verse. Notice what the proverb says. Lean not to your own understanding. Now, the word lean isn't a word which means to just kind of rest like this. The word lean means to put your whole weight on something. It's the same concept as the word trust. And the writer of Proverbs says, don't lean on your own understanding. Proverbs 3 and verse 7 is a great commentary. It says, do not be wise in your own eyes. When you turn to God in trust with your whole heart, you automatically turn away from something else, don't you? Here you are going through life, trying to make the best of life, trying to do the best you can, and you feel all unfocused in your life. You've been making all the decisions based upon Wall Street and all of the other things that might make input into what you do. God's not been in the picture. All of a sudden you realize you're unfocused and you hear a message on how to be focused spiritually. Put all your trust in the Lord. Trust Him with all your heart. And lean not to your own understanding. That doesn't mean you give up all financial information. It means you no longer trust in that. You have a higher source, someone who gives you better information, someone who cares about where that information takes you. You trust in the Lord and you don't lean on your own understanding. Psalm 146 verse 3 says, "Don't put your trust in princes, nor in a son of man in whom there is no help." And I'm reminded that often when we're trying to find our focus, God will instruct us to do things that are the opposite of our inclination. And yet we have to ask ourselves, do we trust the one that we have trusted? And when He tells us, this is the way, walk in it, and part of our own human inclination is that that's not the way we should go, do we follow Him? Do we lean out from the mountain so that we're safe, even though it doesn't feel right? Or do we follow our own inclinations? And that's what the writer of Proverbs says. He says that if you're going to have focus in your life, you have to depend, you have to trust. You have to dedicate yourself in such a way that you do so with all of your heart. And you have to discipline yourself that when your inclinations and the Word of God come into conflict, even though you have these human feelings that you can't deny, you do what God tells you to do. And so often those are the things that come into conflict among our singles and among the young people. They're exposed all the time to the drives and the inclinations that are theirs by virtue of their Creator. And they have the Word of God that says that marriage is the place for that expression. And you hear them sometimes say, but if I have this inclination and this drive, isn't that from God? Not necessarily. You're to trust in the Lord, His Word, with all of your heart, and not lean to your own inclinations. And then notice, focusing requires discernment. In all your ways, acknowledge Him. This is a great little phrase in this verse. To acknowledge means to recognize. Notice, we're to acknowledge Him in all our ways. The key word here is the word in. We are to acknowledge the Lord just where He places us. In the home, in the business, at school, at work, at play. We are to acknowledge Him in health and in affliction. We are to acknowledge Him when we're well and when we're strong, when there are weddings and when there are funerals. In all of our ways, in whatever we do, we're to recognize and acknowledge Him. That means we're to follow Him and obey Him in all of our daily walk. Do what He says and continue to do that in all that we do. Proverbs 16:3 says, "Commit your works to the Lord and your thoughts will be established." 1 Corinthians 10:31 says, "Whatever you do, whether you eat or drink, do it all to the glory of God." And Colossians 3:17 adds a similar word, that whatever you do in word or deed, do all in the name of the Lord Jesus. And when you do all of these things, when you depend, you trust in the Lord, and you dedicate yourself with all your heart, and you discipline yourself, not leaning to your own understanding, and you acknowledge Him in everything you do, the result will be you will get direction in your life. Focusing your life results in direction. The end of these verses say, "He shall direct your paths." How many of you know that when God directs your paths, you're focused? When you're getting your signals from Almighty God, you're in His path, you're focused, you know what to do, and nothing can sway you. You're on God's mission, in God's place, in God's way, even as the Lord Jesus who came to give His life for the world. Whenever He was tempted to go in a different direction, He would always say, "Mine hour's not yet come, mine hour's not yet come." He never lost His focus. So that He could stand one day and say, "I have done all that You've asked me to do, O God. I have stayed focused all through my life." Now, none of us probably will be able to say at the end of our lives, "I never lost focus even once." I know I won't. But I want to stay focused as much as I can in the pathway that God has directed for me so that I don't miss any of his blessings or any of the things that he wants to do in my life or in the lives of others who are around me. So I'm going to commit myself to trust with all my heart and not lean to my own understanding and acknowledge him in all of my ways, because that's the formula for getting a focused life where God directs your paths. Literally, what it says in the text is, when you do this, he makes your path straight. Gives you a straight path. So you know where to walk. You know what to do. What a thrill. And the Word of God is filled with verses that impress upon our hearts this truth. Let me just give you several of them. Proverbs 16:9. A man's heart plans his way, but the Lord directs his steps. Psalm 25:8. Good and upright is the Lord, therefore he teaches sinners the way. Psalm 32:8, I will instruct you and teach you in the way you should go. I will guide you with my eye. Isaiah 30:21, your ears shall hear a word behind you saying, this is the way, walk in it. Whenever you turn to the right hand or wherever you turn to the left. Isaiah 48:17 says, thus says the Lord your Redeemer, the Holy One of Israel, I am the Lord your God who teaches you to profit, who leads you by the way you should go. Amen. Thank God for that wonderful promise. I'm not out here on a sea of uncertainty trying to figure out what life is all about. I've got Almighty God directing my path. You say, well, if I do what God wants me to do, won't I miss out on some of the things I want to do? Listen to me. The Word of God says, commit your way to the Lord, and he will give you the desires of your heart. I'm learning finally that everything I think I want to do that may be not in the center of what God wants for me is second best. If I just get over on God's path, he not only gives me what he wants, but he gives me what I want. He gives me what my desires are. And I could illustrate that for my own life over and over again, that when I focus on God's purpose, I get God's perfect will for my life. What a thrill that is. To know that he's there saying, hey, Jeremiah, turn this way, turn that way. No, don't go there. Focus requires dependence, trust in the Lord, requires dedication with all your heart, requires discipline, don't lean to your own understanding, requires discernment, in all your ways acknowledge him, and it results in direction. He'll give you the desires of your heart. This is God's proactive plan to keep you in the very center of his will every single day of your life from this moment until you get to heaven. And God's providence doesn't work unless you're willing to trust him and depend on him and not lean on your own understanding and say, Almighty God, thank you for this wonderful instrument you've given me to direct my life. And once and for all, right now, I'm going to trust you and trust it. I'm going to get it hooked up right. And I'm going to put it into operation so I know where I'm going. And my paths can be directed to God's purpose for my life. You will never be truly happy until you're walking in the perfect will of God. And you know, for some of you, you don't have Jesus Christ in your life. He hasn't promised to direct everybody. He's promised to direct his own children. And if you don't know Jesus Christ as your Savior, before you get lost, before you get totally out of focus, why don't you give your heart to Christ? Let him give to you not only forgiveness for your sin and salvation for your life, but ultimately direction for what he wants you to do in the here and now. And he'll do it.
1: Amen. Plan better with the Lord. That's the nature of today's study. You know, people say he's my co-author or he's my co-business leader. No, he needs to be the head and you're the assistant. He's the head, you're junior partner, but let Jesus Christ direct your life and help you plan the future. Tomorrow, we are going to move away from this study on Proverbs with a very special message that's all about the way we think. Here's the title of the message. You are not what you think you are, but what you think you are. And that will be our study tomorrow and again on Monday. Be sure to join us then. 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
13: A few clouds tonight and a low of 9. Friday, increasing cloudiness early in the morning with a 60% chance of showers, the risk of a thunderstorm in the afternoon, and a high of 23. Friday night cloudy, chance of showers, the risk of a thunderstorm, then clearing. Fog patches developing near midnight and a low of 12. Saturday, a mix of sun and cloud with a high of 29. A mix of sun and cloud continuing Sunday with a high of 26. Sunshine returning Monday with a high of 25, and Tuesday a mix of sun and cloud, a high of 25 degrees. Local weather you can trust. Find today's forecast on the weather page on your Discover Westman app.
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14: I think if Moses lived in our day, he would have been called crazy, or to be called nuts, or all of the above. To turn his back on an unprecedented prestige by any standards. Why? For something better? No, so that he may suffer with a bunch of slaves. That's considered foolishness back then, it's considered foolishness today. Because here's what we'd have probably advised Moses. We'd have said, now, Moses, just play it safe until you get to the throne of Egypt. Because Moses, imagine what you can do, how much you can accomplish with that power. Wow. Don't waste this golden opportunity of becoming rich and famous.
15: 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Now, if you attended Vacation Bible School when you were a kid, you might be familiar with the life of Moses. But the depth of Moses' character goes way beyond a burning bush or plagues in Egypt, even the Ten Commandments. Moses is a real man following a real God by faith through real life. 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
14: Anyone who lived outside of the United States or even outside the West in general can testify to the fact, people such as myself, we can testify to the fact that there are a whole lot of choices in the West that you would not get in probably 90% of the world. I mean, choices about everything. And often when we have so many choices, it can be confusing. There is an old story that I read this week, in fact, about how not only confusing, but sometimes can be irritating when you have so many choices. And let me read to you part of that dialogue. And it's a dialogue between a former prime minister of England by the name of Asquith with a butler in the Rothschild mansion where he, back in the 19th century, was invited to come and spend a few days. And one afternoon, the butler was serving Prime Minister Asquith. And here's how the dialogue went. The butler asked, "Tea, coffee, or a piece of fruit, sir?" He said, "Tea, please." He said, "China, India, or Ceylon, sir?" asked the butler. He said, "China." "Lemon, milk, or cream, sir?" He said, "Milk, please." He said, "Jersey, Hartford, or Sherthorn, sir?" He said, "Just the milk that comes out of the cow." The reason some young people get into trouble is because they have never been trained to choose well. You see, all of life is made up of series of choices. You and I choosing all day long. Learning to choose wisely and learning to choose that which is good, learning to choose obedience to God, learning to choose that which is for our ultimate blessings, learning to choose that which is not fading and passing, learning to choose that which is lasting and everlasting can take time and sometimes few stumbling along the way. Why is choosing wisely so important? Why is it so important for anybody at any age, for all of us? Listen carefully. Because our choices determine the quality of life. Our choices determine the circumstances. Because our choices can even determine our success or failure in life. Because our choices can mean either we're going to live a life of contentment or we're going to live a life of misery. In fact, contentment itself is a choice. Obedience to Christ is a choice. We choose whether we're going to walk by faith or not. We choose whether we're going to spend time with God or not. We choose whether we're going to be in prayer or not. We choose whether we feed upon the Word of God or not. We choose whether we're going to witness to Christ in our lives and in our surroundings and in our neighborhoods and our workplaces or not. We choose whether we live for Christ or live for self. We choose whether we place God first and foremost in our lives or somewhere down near the bottom. Life is a series of choices. In fact, I remember reading some time ago when John F. Kennedy was running for president, and a reporter kept harassing him and said, "Why do you choose to run for president?" Very simply, he said, "Because that's where the power is. That's where the power is." You see, today the scripture tells us about a man who did not run for office. He did not go after power, but power came to him. He had all the power at his disposal. He had unprecedented prestige. He had vast possessions, and yet he deliberately and decisively turned his back on all the power and all of the prestige and all of the wealth of that of Egypt. Turn with me, please, to Hebrews 11:25. By faith, Moses chose, here's that word again, chose to be mistreated along with the people of God rather than to enjoy the pleasure of sin for a short period of time. I think if Moses lived in our day, I am absolutely convinced he would have been called a fool. He would have been called eccentric. He would have been called crazy. He would have been called nuts or all of the above. For to turn his back on untold wealth, to turn his back on an unprecedented prestige by any standards. Why? For something better? No. So that he may suffer with a bunch of slaves. That's considered foolishness back then. It's considered foolishness today. Because here's what our logic, here's what we would have probably thought, and here's what we'd have probably advised Moses. We'd have said, "Now, Moses, just play it safe until you get to the throne of Egypt. When your grandpa died and you become the Pharaoh, just play it safe." Because Moses, imagine what you can do, how much you can accomplish with that power. Moses, just imagine how much you can help your people when you become the Pharaoh. Imagine, Moses, just how many people you can help with all this money. You've heard that before. Imagine. Think about your place in history, Moses. I mean, think about this. You could have a pyramid named after you. Wow. Our logic would have said to him, "Moses, don't waste your education. Don't waste your training. Don't waste your talent, Moses. Don't waste this golden opportunity of becoming rich and famous." How many of you agree that had Moses gone into that place of power, he could have done a lot of good? Yeah, of course he could. Of course he could. There was a little problem here. Just a little, well, it's a big problem. Big little problem. It was not God's ultimate plan for his life. Now, some of you here are probably in a situation where right now you're walking in a time of puzzlement in your life. Some of you here are probably in a situation where you're confused about what's going on and why you're going through the circumstances you're going through, and that most of them are really not out of your own doing. And there are some of you here probably right now thinking that I have something in my life that just does not make sense. Now, beloved, listen to me. If you have placed your life and your future and your family and your business in the hand of God, God will take you to the place where his plan is to be found. You have God's word on it. It is no doubt that Moses' parents believed that God had a special plan for his life. And so by faith, they risked their own life to have him. Moses was supposed to be aborted by a decree of Pharaoh. All Hebrew boys were supposed to be aborted as soon as they are born by a decree from Pharaoh. But by faith, his parents went through the birth. By faith, they hid him for 3 months. By faith, they placed the basket in the River Nile near Pharaoh's palace. By faith, they trusted that Pharaoh's daughter is going to come out at that time and she will take pity on the boy and then adopt the boy. By faith, they believed that God will protect their boy from the occultist paganism of Egypt. By faith, they entrusted their baby to God. Listen, like all parents, we all worry about our children. We all do, and that's a fact of life. But listen to me. Once you have instructed your children in the Word of God, once you have laid the foundation in their hearts and lives, you must trust them to God. By faith, Moses' mother, Jochebed, nursed her son for 5 years, and she got paid for it by Egyptian taxpayers. Isn't that great? And no doubt Moses' parents fed him upon the word of God, upon the promise of God that was transmitted, which we've been seeing. That promise went from Abraham to Isaac to Jacob to Joseph and to Joseph's sons and then on and all the way down to Jochebed. No doubt she passed those promises of God. Yes, back yonder 400 years, God promised our forefather Abraham that he will take us out of the land of slavery, that he will take us to the promised land, and God will keep his word. And all of that was fed to him from the year 3 months to 5 years old. Here in Hebrews 11, 23 to 29, the author of the epistle to the Hebrews wants us to know one thing, and it is this, that faith in God and faith in God's plan for your life and faith in God's purpose in your life caused Moses to turn his back on prestige, to turn his back on pleasures, and to trust and believe in the promise of God. What is that prestige was like back then? Well, to be called the grandson of Pharaoh, even though he was adopted, was the most prestigious position in the entire world at that time. Listen, this was not just any palace of just another ruler. I mean, this was the wealthiest, the most cultured, the most advanced, and the most powerful country on the earth at the time. And so for 40 years, Moses was pampered. He was educated. He was trained. He was a powerful man in the palace. And as soon as he celebrated his 40th birthday, he had to make a choice. He came at a crossroad. This is a moment of decision. This is a moment of choice, clear choice. Will he become a Pharaoh and sits on the throne of Egypt? Or will he obey the purpose of God in his life and the plan of God in his life and liberate his people from slavery? Will he choose prestige? Or will he fulfill God's purpose in his life? Will he choose power with man? Or will he choose power with God? Will he choose the fading fame of this world? Or will he choose the fabulous crown of righteousness in heaven? Which one will you choose? According to the world, and the world standards, you would have said this, Moses sacrificed everything for nothing. But let me tell you what God says. Moses sacrificed nothing for everything. Listen to me. Had Moses gone the other way, we may never heard of him. Well, you know, we've known him as one of the pharaohs, one of the many mummies that they keep picking up and digging out of Egypt, you know, and probably he would be an obscure one. Beloved, don't ever forget. Don't ever forget. God promised to honor those who honor him. I think the question that every one of us must ask ourselves, and you must ask yourself today, Do we seek the honor of that society gives us, or do we seek the honor that God gives us? Let me warn you. If you say, I choose the honor that God gives, let me tell you that it comes with a price tag, that it is not cheap. To choose the honor that God gives never is cheap, because people will call you names. They may falsely accuse you. They may mock you and ridicule you. They may reject you and despise you. But the only prestige that is worth the word prestige is only the prestige that comes from the hand of God. Moses not only turned his back on wealth, prestige, and power, he turned his back on pleasures. The pleasures of the world can feed our egos. The pleasures of the world can satisfy our desires. The pleasures of the world can fulfill our appetites. Let's not kid ourselves. There's two things that you must know about the pleasures of the world. Number one, they're not lasting. They're fading fast. Never last. Verse 25 says, choosing rather to endure ill treatment with the people of God than to enjoy the passing pleasures of sin. In a society that values instant gratification, in a society that caters to instant gratification, in a society that exalts instant gratification, it is not easy to choose, let alone to teach the younger generation to choose that which is lasting and everlasting. Like Moses, who had a choice, every one of us have a choice. Like Moses, he could have obeyed or disobeyed God. We too have that choice. We know that it is much harder to have those things and then walk away from them than if you never had them. Now listen, it was easy for me to be in a walk of faith when I had a car that I pushed it more than I drove it. Oh yeah. You see, it's harder to walk by faith when God prospered you. It's harder to walk by faith. It's harder to turn your back on these things. And that's exactly what Moses did. Listen to me. To choose to sacrifice, to choose to give up comfort and ease, to choose to give up wealth and prestige, to choose to turn your back on power and plenty can be only called an act of faith. And only God can give you that. You cannot conjure it. You cannot do it by gritting your teeth and you're trying hard. God can give you the gift of faith. That can only be done by obedience, and God can give you that. That can only be done by trusting. Trusting that doing what God wants you to do, not what you want to do, is immeasurably better in the long run. You know, when they discover King Tut's tomb, you may have seen it on television. I was privileged to see it in real life. Tut was 100 years after Moses or so, give or take a few years. And you just look at the fabulous amounts of gold that he took to the tomb with him. And it gives you an idea of the fabulous wealth that Moses turned his back on. King Tut wanted to hang on his riches, and he took all the gold with him to the tomb. But you know, and I know, it didn't do him any good. But Moses, by faith, he looked forward 1,500 years down the road that the Messiah will come and that God will fulfill his promise to his forefather Abraham. Moses chose to be faithful to God's plan and to God's vision for his life. He chose to be faithful to God's plan of salvation for humanity rather than a fleeting moment of pleasure. He chose to be an instrument of God's deliverance than a few pounds of gold and silver that he's going to leave behind anyway. Here's the truth. God's rewards are always better than the world's. Always. You can have God's word on it. God's rewards are always greater than the world's. God's rewards are always eternal and not temporal. Psalm 37:16 said, better is little of the righteous than the abundance of many a wicked. What choices do you make? What choices do you make? Are all of your choices focused on this life? are all of your accumulations are here on earth? Are all of your choices having to do with playing it safe in this life and never take a risk for God? Are all of your choices having to do with fear of rejection and staying in your comfort zone? Are all of your choices having to do with this earthly life? Or are you storing up treasures in heaven? Jesus said, only in heaven the rust and the termites will not affect your treasure. And I'm going to tell you this story as I conclude. It's always been a great encouragement to me. I read it many years ago. There was this man from the Midwest. He and his wife served the Lord so faithfully for 40 solid years in Africa. He literally gave of himself completely and without reservation for Christ. And then he was coming home at the end of his ministry, at the end of his time, and he was on the boat from England to New York. On that same boat was President Wilson. He was returning from an overseas trip. And as they got to the New York harbor, there were crowds, hundreds, probably thousands of people welcoming the president back. Signs, welcome back, President Wilson. Music was playing, festivities. And as Mr. Morrison looked over, there was not a solitary person waiting for him to thank him for what he has done for Christ. Being a human being like all of us, he took it hard. He began to feel sorry for himself. And then he got on a train to head for Ohio. And as he was sitting there feeling, just not one person saying thank you, not one, he heard the voice of the Lord on that train. He said to him, "You're not home yet. You're not home yet." Father, we thank you that we're not home yet. It's only when we get home, well, we're here. Well done. And Father, I pray that you, in your mercy and in your grace, daily remind us that our citizenship is not here, that our home is yet to come. And that, Father, that is what life is all about. We thank you that this is a dress rehearsal and that we are on our way home. In Jesus' name, amen.
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1: In Hebrews chapter 4 and verse 16, believers are told that we are able and we are encouraged to draw near with confidence to the throne of grace. The full group comes to begin us as they sing, "Blessed Assurance, Jesus is Mine."

The Bible has the answer. You have provided the questions, and we search the Bible, God's holy word, in order to find the answer. Question number one. Please explain Proverbs chapter 20 and verse 16. That proverb reads, "Take his garment when he becomes surety for a stranger and for foreigners or the strange woman. Hold him in pledge." We must first of all understand what are the proverbs. In Proverbs chapter 1 and verses 4 and 7, we find the answer that they are to give prudence to the naive, to the youth, knowledge and discretion. And then it goes on to underscore in verse 7, "The fear of the Lord is the beginning of knowledge. Fools despise wisdom and instruction." And here we are given God's wisdom, God's knowledge, and the naive, the young especially, are encouraged to delve deep into the wisdom of God, the understanding that God is able to provide to a life. But now, Proverbs chapter 20 and verse 16. Repeatedly we have, through the Proverbs, the encouragement to not act rashly, to act with consideration, to gather counselors and to seek wisdom with all the heart. For instance, in Proverbs chapter 6 and the first 5 verses, this is a parallel to chapter 20 and verse 16. Here, a warning against rashly stepping forward to back up a stranger who you know nothing about. We also go to Proverbs chapter 27 and verses 11 to 13. We are called to wisdom in all things. Here it is basically saying, mete out the discipline or the punishment for the foolish one that they might learn wisdom, having acted rashly and now being in trouble. Let them experience the discipline that their ways would mete out to them, that they might learn wisdom, though it be unpleasant. No discipline is pleasant for the moment, but in the end, it brings about something beautiful. It brings

Jesus agreeing with the unrighteous acts that are here. And it is a shocker to be sure that Jesus would put this forward. But by no means is Jesus agreeing, but he wants to draw out of this a principle for each of us to take along with us. It was the story of a rich man who had a manager who was not particularly fraudulent, but mismanaging. And the man says, look, you can no longer be in your office. I'm going to remove you. The man, he considers his position and says, look, I'm not strong enough to dig. I'm too proud to beg. What can I do? And he decides that he would speak to the debtors, those who are indebted to the rich man, and cook the books. And so he takes advantage of the small window of opportunity that is his. And the rich man, later when he finds out about these things, he compliments the man because he acted shrewdly. Now, in verses 8 and 9, Jesus, he says, and I say to you, you see, the rich man, he had praised the unrighteous manager because he had acted shrewdly. But then Jesus, he says, and I say to you, he is talking about that window of opportunity that was grabbed a hold of. Jesus says, make friends for yourselves by the means of the wealth of unrighteousness, the resources of this world, those things which, if we focus in upon them and if they become our goal and our God, they are unrighteous indeed. But Jesus says, take those things, do not set your heart upon them, but take them, use them as tools to win friends for all eternity. And when we give, when we expend ourselves, this is exactly what we are doing. And Jesus says, so that when it fails, the wealth of unrighteousness, and surely it will fail, Jesus says, they will receive you into the eternal dwellings of heaven and paradise. Thank you for these questions. If you have a question, send it to us. Our mailing address is Faith to Live By, Box 426, Winnipeg, Manitoba, R3C2H6. We now have Ruth Lang coming to sing, Oh, the Deep, Deep Love of Jesus, and that is followed by Rick and Matt singing, Draw Me Nearer.

I'm Jim Barber, and I am so pleased to tell you of Praise to the Lord, a brand new recording of 13 gospel songs by the Faith to Live By musicians. Included in this set of 13 songs are well-known favorites, such as A New Name in Glory, His Eye is on the Sparrow, Oh, Worship the King, Take the Name of Jesus with You, Wonderful Grace of Jesus, and of course the title song, Praise to the Lord the Almighty, as well as seven other songs of rich blessing. This new song collection is freely available in CD format, as well as downloadable audio files from our website, faithtoliveby.ca. 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On that same website, the 13 audio files for this set of songs, as well as many other previous recording projects, are available for free download. It is our prayer that all of these recordings will be a means of the Lord's blessing and encouragement far

I'm reading from Luke chapter 9 and verse 37. On the next day, and let me interject here, that Jesus had just been transfigured, Peter, James, and John had been there to witness that marvelous event, spectacular, glorious event, when Jesus met there with Moses and Elijah up on the mount. But now the next day, when they came down from the mountain, a large crowd met him, Jesus, and a man from the crowd shouted, saying, "Teacher, I beg you to look at my son, for he is only a boy." And a spirit seizes him, and he suddenly screams, and it throws him into a convulsion and foaming at the mouth. And only with difficulty does it leave him, mauling him as it leaves. And here you sense the anguish, you sense the love of a father for his son, and the distress that is there for his boy, and at what he has witnessed on many occasions. And the man goes on and saying, "I begged your disciples." Jesus had only taken three with him. There were nine others, including some very notable ones. "I begged your disciples," the man says, using strong language, pleading with them. He had begged them to cast it out, and they could not. And Jesus answered and said, you see, Jesus was not ruffled. Jesus was not undone. Jesus, he speaks, "You unbelieving and perverted generation, how long shall I be with you and put up with you? Bring your son here." Jesus says, "I'm the one with all authority. All authority has been given unto me, and bring your son to me." Jesus knew that very soon he was going to the cross. It was for this very purpose that he had gone up to the Mount of Transfiguration, and that was the topic of discussion between Jesus and Moses and Elijah, the departure that was about to take place in Jerusalem in just a very little while. Jesus, he refers to this generation as an unbelieving and a perverted generation. And he asks the question which none of them were able to answer. The disciples surely were yet hoping for glory and privilege and places of honor, some on the right and some on the left hand of Jesus, right close to the Messiah, when he is exalted in glory and when finally everyone catches a glimpse of exactly who he is. But Jesus, he describes it as an unbelieving and a generation that is off the mark, a perverted generation. Verse 42, we read, "While he," the boy, "was still approaching, the demon slammed him to the ground and threw him into a convulsion. But Jesus, he rebuked the unclean spirit and healed the boy and gave him back to his father." And I'm sure there was unspeakable joy in the heart of that father. Luke does not record it for us in his account. But what we do have that Luke underscores for us is that, "And they were all amazed at the greatness of God." The greatness of God. I would want to just stop for a while and consider the greatness of God. You see, it was God who created this world in all of its magnificence. He created the stars in the farthest galaxies, and he created all that we look at through the most powerful microscope. It is all of God's mighty hand. His greatness is demonstrated in all that is round about us. And his greatness is demonstrated also in the patience with which he bore with Adam and Eve and with all of the generations of this world. Surely, Adam and Eve, in the moment that they sinned, they deserved to die in that millisecond. But God, he bore with them.
And through generations, we think of the times of the judges when the people went through various cycles of returning and then rebelling to moving toward God and then drastically pulling away from God and worshiping other gods. Yet God bore with them and He gave them judges that they might return to Him. We think through the Old Testament, how that the people clamored for a king. First of all, God gave them Saul, and then it was David, a man after God's own heart, who was given to the people. But David, even in his rebellion and in his sin, God watched over him and cared for him. And down through the ages, God predicted, God sent His prophets that to tell us of Messiah who was coming. And the greatest act of God is not in creation, but rather in redemption, in buying a people back unto Himself out of all of the people of this world to save those who would believe on Him. Creation, great indeed, but redemption and the greatness of God. And here we have Jesus having been born of a virgin, having come into this world and for 30 years lived in humility without anyone paying special attention to Him, now having come and ministering to the people, touching even the leper, making them well and making them whole, caring for people. The greatness of God is demonstrated so mightily in the miracles that Jesus worked, but also in the words that He spoke and in the example that He set. But these people, they would see the One, but they would not see the full story. Jesus was now on His final approach to Jerusalem, and there He would die for you and for me. He would give His life's blood, and it was the Son of God, who knew only purity and holiness and righteousness, dying for you and me, who knew only impurity and unholiness and unrighteousness, the pure for the impure, the righteous for the unrighteous, the holy for the unholy. But it was the love of God. And in this, the greatness of God is held forth so powerfully. Do you see it, my dear friend? Do you see the love of God for your lost soul? That Jesus Christ would leave the glories of heaven and come into this vile world in order to redeem you for Himself. Oh, what a horrible thing it is when anyone says, "Oh, but I don't want it. I enjoy what I have. I live my life according to my principles and according to the order which I have set out." When such love has been shown for you, when such grace has been extended to you, when such kindness and mercy, what a horrible, hideous thing it is when we turn away and say, "I don't want any of it. I'm satisfied." What ingratitude is shown by such doing. Here Jesus, He comes into the midst of a desperate situation and He demonstrates the power of God. The people see it. They had seen the boy previously. They knew that the Father was speaking true. But now Jesus comes to do what even the disciples were unable. And He is able to do in your life, in your heart, to change you, to refashion you, to save you, and to bring Him to yourself. Would you come? Would you hear His voice calling? And would you know life in Him? Come to the cross. Come to His grace and know His forgiveness today, and know also His great joy, even as the joy of that Father so long.

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3: A few clouds tonight and a low of 9. Friday, increase in cloudiness early in the morning with a 60% chance of showers, the risk of a thunderstorm in the afternoon, and a high of 23. Friday night cloudy, chance of showers, the risk of a thunderstorm, then clearing. Fog patches developing near midnight and a low of 12. Saturday, a mix of sun and cloud with a high of 29. A mix of sun and cloud continuing Sunday with a high of 26. Sunshine returning Monday with a high of 25, and Tuesday a mix of sun and cloud, a high of 25 degrees. Local weather you can trust. Find today's forecast on the weather page on your Discover Westman app.
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4: Hi, this is Ben Lowell, and welcome to Back to the Bible Canada with Dr. John Neufeld. We're continuing our series, Amazing Promises to Dysfunctional People. So let's turn in our Bibles to Genesis 35, verses 16 to 29, as Dr. Neufeld brings us a message entitled, God Remains Faithful.
5: Second Timothy 2:13 says, if we are faithless, He remains faithful, for He cannot deny Himself. You know, that verse tells us that God can't break His eternal promises. He must be and will forever remain true to Himself, true to His Word, the ever-promise-keeping God. One day, the great Creator took an old man for a walk. The old man is Abram, who has just organized his men into a raiding party in a daring act of bravado, rescued his nephew. But the four kings he had surprised and defeated might be back, and as his anxious thoughts overtook him at night, he wondered whether or not he'd be destroyed. And in one night, God took the old man for a walk. Fear not, he told Abram, I am your shield, and furthermore, I have reserved a great reward for you. And then in a moment of frustration and further anxiety, Abram tells God, what can you possibly give me? For I remain childless. Seems to me that the promise that the entire earth would be blessed through me seems strangely hollow against the background of my barren wife and a future that will end in obscurity and death and the extinction of my line. But God, as I said, has taken the old man for a walk. It was a cloudless night and the stars the Creator had made were dazzling overhead, breathing that the presence of God filled the universe. His power was unending. And then came the words, Abram, count the stars. Look at the Milky Way and start counting. Abram says, it's hopeless, I can't. And God says, so shall your offspring be. The promise I made to you can't fail. Indeed, the promise I made to you is so much larger than you have imagined. Don't be limited by your present circumstances. Let your faith arise to the level of what I have promised you. Indeed, and Abram, on that night, whispered words to the Creator that have changed the course of human history. He simply said, I believe. And that night, the unbreakable covenant, the promise of God that could not fail, was ratified. But what if, as Paul writes to Timothy, what if the offspring of Abraham are faithless? What if they, through their sin, become a great, big, dysfunctional family? What then? And the answer is that God will not and cannot break His covenant that He made with Abraham. For once God has promised, He has then bound Himself to His promise. And that, by the way, dear follower of Jesus, is what God has done for you in the cross of His Son. He has promised that you, the one who has put his faith in Christ, when you stand before the judgment, you will be judged not on your merits, but rather on the merits of Christ, your Lord. Heaven and earth will pass away, but that promise simply can't fail. God has staked His reputation and His glory on that. Well, we've been studying Genesis 25 to 36, a study that I've called Amazing Promises to Dysfunctional People. And today we've come to Genesis 35, verses 16 to 29, which, as we will see, has four separate incidents. And these incidents will do two things. They're going to remind us of the sins of Abraham's offspring. Yeah, that. But they'll also remind us of God's kindness, His mercy, His grace, His unwillingness to break covenant. Now then, these four incidents form a transition from one era to the next. We will see that great changes are about to take place. God's promises, however, will remain secure. We will see what the hymn writer wrote when he said, "Change and decay, and all around I see, O thou who changest not, abide with me." So let's begin with incident number one. It's in Genesis 35, verses 16 to 20. Then they journeyed from Bethel. When they were still some distance from Ephrath, Rachel went into labor, and she had hard labor. And when her labor was at its hardest, the midwife said to her, "Do not fear, for you have another son." And as her soul was departing, for she was dying, she called his name Ben-Oni, but his father called him Benjamin. So Rachel died, and she was buried on the way to Ephrath, that is Bethlehem, and Jacob set up a pillar over her tomb. It is the pillar of Rachel's tomb, which is there to this day. Now, the birth of Benjamin actually completes the 12 tribes of Israel. He is the 12th son, and from this day on, when we think of Israel, we will think of the leaders of the 12 tribes. That is, the descendants of these 12 boys will make up the nation of Israel. But of course, as we see in this text, his birth results in the death of his mother, Rachel. You know, it's commonly forgotten that until recently, the birth of the next generation always presented itself as a mortal threat to women. It's been estimated that in the past, every 100th to 200th birth led to the death of the mother. Now, you have to imagine that women had a great many more children than is common today, and we get a sense that the death of a mother is not an uncommon tragedy. And as this labor is very difficult, Rachel is dying. And the midwife tries to comfort her and tells her that her death has resulted in the birth of her second son. But as she dies, she names that son Ben-Oni. So the prefix Ben means son, and Oni means either sorrow or trouble. He is the son that was born to her out of her trouble, out of her dying. But now, even though every other son born to Jacob was named by the mother, this son is the first one born to Jacob after he has met with God. He's a new man now. And out of his transformed nature, he renames the boy. He will be called Benjamin. There are several possible ways of understanding this name. Some have suggested that "son of my right hand" refers to the south rather than the north, whereas the other 11 were born in the north, that is, they were born in Padan Aram. This one is born in the south, that is, he's born in the promised land. See, in that sense, it may be that Jacob is saying, look, this is the son that's born in the very place that God has promised to Abraham. He represents the truth that God's word to Abraham stands fast. Now, that might be exactly what Jacob names him as he does, but it's also possible that "son of my right hand" symbolizes the hand of power. Listen to Exodus 15, verse 6. It says, "Your right hand, O Lord, glorious in power. Your right hand, O Lord, shatters the enemy." Well, since most people are right-handed, the right hand of the warrior would be the hand in which he held his weapon. It would be, he would hold his sword there. When the right hand was powerful, the warrior could inflict great damage on the battlefield. "Son of my right hand" would be a prayer that Benjamin would be a mighty man of God. But all of this against the background of Rachel's death. Our text tells us that she died close to Bethlehem, where we are told that Jacob set up a pillar over her tomb. You know, when we come to 1 Samuel 10, verse 2, it's an incident about 1,000 years later, we find God saying to Saul, When you depart from me today, you will meet two men by Rachel's tomb in the territory of Benjamin at Zelzah. Now, I mention this because her grave was clearly marked and known for generations. You know, later when Herod murders the babies at Bethlehem, Matthew would say that a voice was heard. Rachel was weeping for her children. Now, Matthew places the murder of the children beside the weeping of Rachel, not only because Rachel lay buried close to that very place where the children were butchered, but because Rachel is one of the mothers of Israel's children. Her place will always be an exalted place, and her voice of concern for her children is a reminder of God's great love for his people, the people of Israel. Now, we might ask, well, yeah, that may be true, but what of the hatred between Rachel and Leah? And what of Rachel's disappointing marriage? And what about those idols that she had stolen from her father and then had hidden in the bags of her camel? I mean, what about all of that? Now look, it is true that Rachel's life did not turn out as she had desired. And yet there's a passage of Scripture that we might very easily miss unless we're directly looking for it. It's found in Ruth chapter 4, verse 11. You might remember that Ruth was a widow. She was a woman whose life also didn't turn out as she had imagined. But then she was about to marry a retired war veteran, a man by the name of Boaz. And as a result of their marriage, they would have a boy whom they would name Obed. And Obed would become the grandfather of King David, who was the greatest king in Israel, the one who would be the forerunner of Jesus. But as Boaz and Ruth are about to be married, the people of the land pronounce a blessing on the couple. They say to Boaz, "May the Lord make the woman who is coming into your house like Rachel and Leah, who together built up the house of Israel." You know, as far as these people were concerned, there was no greater blessing that they could have pronounced on Ruth than that God would make her as worthy as those two women whom God had chosen to fulfill in them his purposes. And so what do we make of Rachel? Rachel stands in that line, and her name will always be a highly honored name, for God chose her for an honorable purpose.
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5: God remains faithful, even when the people he has chosen sometimes sin and sometimes go in the wrong direction, and sometimes are deeply disappointed with their lives and sometimes become a dysfunctional family. We've seen that Moses wants us to remember Rachel, the woman who gave birth to the last two of the 12 tribes of Israel. And so Rachel has died, and we now come to the second of the four incidents at the end of chapter 35. And this, like the last, is a sad incident. Genesis 35, verses 21 and 22 says, "Israel journeyed on and pitched his tent beyond the Tower of Eder. While Israel lived in that land, Reuben went and lay with Bilhah, his father's concubine, and Israel heard of it." You know, Rachel's hardly died, and in a place near what was then the Tower of Eder, which may have been just south of Bethlehem or just outside of Jerusalem, a tower for people attending sheep, Reuben has sexual relations with Rachel's servant and his father's concubine, Bilhah. You'll remember that Bilhah is the mother of both Dan and Naphtali, two of Reuben's half-brothers. Now, we might wonder what's going on here. Has Reuben been infatuated with one of his father's wives? I think that's unlikely. This was surely not motivated by lust, but rather by politics and a desire to gain power over the family. Let me explain. Many of you remember the incident of Absalom. He's the son of David. As he was trying to seize the kingdom from his father, he was beginning a civil war. You might also remember that David had fled from Jerusalem, and as Absalom arrived in the city, he's armed with the rebels with him. And you might remember that one of the first acts that Absalom did, he called his counselor to him, and he asked his counselor what he should do now that he was in Jerusalem. So I'm reading 2 Samuel chapter 16, verses 20 to 21. Then Absalom said to Ahithophel, "Give your counsel, what shall we do?" Ahithophel said to Absalom, "Go into your father's concubines, whom he has left to keep the house. And all Israel will hear that you have made yourself a stench to your father, and the hands of all who are with you will be strengthened." You see, the act of taking his father's concubines was seen as an act of seizing his father's leadership and establishing himself as the leader of the family. And here in Genesis, that's precisely what Reuben is doing. He knows that he's the firstborn, and in that sense, he's already established that he is the leader of the family. But he also knows that his father loves Rachel, and furthermore, he loves her son Joseph. And so Reuben is looking to establish his place of leadership. He knows no other approach than to take the secondary wife of Rachel, sleep with her, and establish that he will forever be the leader of the house of Jacob. But God remains faithful, even though this is still a dysfunctional family. Let me take you forward to Genesis 49, verses 3 and 4. There Jacob is dying, and as he lies in his bed, he calls his 12 sons to him, and he's going to give a spirit-led prophetic word over each one of his sons. He begins with Reuben, his firstborn. So listen to his words. "Reuben, you are my firstborn, my might and the first fruits of my strength, preeminent in dignity and preeminent in power. Unstable as water, you shall not have preeminence, because you went up to your father's bed, then you defiled it. He went up to my couch." And so Reuben's position of leadership is taken from him. In other words, Reuben wanted to establish his position of leadership by lying with Bilhah, and instead, all he did was cancel out that leadership. And that principle, that Reuben is stripped from leadership in Israel, is reinforced in the rest of the First Testament. You know, for instance, listen to 1 Chronicles chapter 5, verse 1, as it sets out the genealogical records of Israel. It begins with these words: "The sons of Reuben, the firstborn of Israel, for he was the firstborn, but because he defiled his father's couch, his birthright was given to the sons of Joseph, the son of Israel, so that he could not be enrolled as the oldest son." I need to add another piece of information to that. According to Jacob, on his deathbed, the next two sons, that is Simeon and Levi, also would not be given leadership over the family. And that's because they slaughtered the men of the city of Shechem. Their violence and murder and revenge also canceled them out from leadership in Israel. And it is for that reason that after the death of Jacob, the leadership of the family fell to Judah. He's the fourth-born son. And as you know, Judah would be the tribe that produced the king. And eventually, Jesus, our Savior, who is King of Kings and Lord of Lords, is born from Judah, the son that has preeminence in the family of Israel. He's the leader of Israel, and his is the leadership of the world. Yeah, Reuben's faithless. But God remained faithful. The story of salvation would not be disrupted by Reuben's faithlessness. Now, the third incident in the end of Genesis 35, it's found in verses 22b to 26. It says, "Now the sons of Jacob were 12. The sons of Leah, Reuben, Jacob's firstborn, Simeon, Levi, Judah, Issachar, and Zebulun. The sons of Rachel, Joseph, and Benjamin. The sons of Bilhah, Rachel's servant, Dan and Naphtali. The sons of Zilpah, Leah's servant, Gad and Asher. These were the sons of Jacob who were born to him in Padan Aram." Now, we won't say much about this, but we will pay attention that at the outset, something here seems to be an error. Our text says that all 12 sons were born in Padan Aram, whereas we know it's not true of Benjamin. He's born in Canaan. But even while that is true, there is another truth that Moses, who is the author of our book, wants us not to miss. The family of Jacob came out of Paddan Aram to inherit the promised land, even as later, during the time of Moses, the sons of Israel will come out of Egypt to inherit the promised land. It's important then to include Benjamin in this list and not leave him out, for he also must be included in the grace of God that comes from exile and leads to the promised land. Now, to the fourth incident in this transitional chapter, and here I'm reading verses 27 to 29. And Jacob came to his father Isaac at Mamre, or Kiriath Arba, that is Hebron, where Abraham and Isaac had sojourned. Now the days of Isaac were 180 years. And Isaac breathed his last, and he died and was gathered to his people, old and full of days. And his sons Esau and Jacob buried him. Now, from all indications, it would seem that Jacob had not visited his father since the days of his deception, when he dressed up as his brother and stole the Abrahamic blessing. Furthermore, it would seem that Isaac was attended at his death by both of his sons, both Jacob and Esau. Both of them are involved in burying him, and that little fact gives great hope to all dysfunctional families. I mean, we have to imagine the founders of these two nations, Esau, the founder of the Edomites, and Jacob, the founder of the Israelites. Here they are, two brothers with an atrocious history, attending their father at his dying bed and then as well cooperating in burying him. Did you hear that? There is hope for those who have messed up everything. God can give grace. Proverbs 18 verse 19 says, "A brother offended is more unyielding than a strong city, and quarreling's like the bars of a castle." That may be true. But it's also true that God restores. He gives life from the dead. He makes a way when there is no way. Jacob and Esau are united here. They're weeping together as brothers at the tomb of their father. But another question needs to be asked. Where was Isaac buried? You know, our passage says he's buried at Hebron, which is south of Jerusalem, and it's directly west of the Dead Sea. But is there significance in that? Well, yeah, there is. Years later, when Jacob lay dying, he would give instructions regarding his own burying place. I'm reading here Genesis 49, 29 to 32. It says, "Then he," that is Jacob, "commanded them," his sons, "and said to them, 'I am to be gathered to my people. Bury me with my fathers in the cave that is in the field of Ephron the Hittite, in the cave that is in the field of Machpelah, to the east of Mamre, in the land of Canaan, which Abraham bought with the field from Ephron the Hittite to possess as a burying place. There they buried Abraham and Sarah his wife. There they buried Isaac and Rebekah his wife, and there I buried Leah. The field and the cave that is in it were bought from the Hittites." And so the three patriarchs, Abraham, Isaac, and Israel, were buried in a common tomb. And furthermore, as Isaac is dying, he longs to be gathered to his people. There are those who have argued that the phrase "gathered to his people" meant only that his body would be put in a communal tomb. Not so. For Abraham was said to be gathered to his people, and then it was said he was buried in a communal tomb. You see, the communal tomb is just a symbol that there's another story yet to be told when God's deeply dysfunctional people will be reconciled and gathered together to be forever with the Lord. See, I find that phrase, "gathered to his people," to be one of the most comforting things I can think of. See, the land that is to come seems so much less like a foreign land when I think first that my Savior awaits me there, but so also do my people. God remains faithful. Transitions, change, and decay, and all around I see. But, O thou who changest not, abide with me.
4: John, I just want to revisit something you just said just a few minutes ago. You said there is hope for those who have messed up everything. I mean, that's an important thing to revisit, isn't it?
5: Boy, it's so important to revisit it, because when we think that our hope is determined by how well we do, we're so works-oriented, we're not people of faith at all. Our hope is rooted in the promises of God. So you can't mess up badly enough. God is greater than our failures. We need to have hope. And thank you for raising that, Ben. I mean, if there's nothing else that we take from this series, it is this great hope that we have that God is faithful even when we are faithless.
4: Thanks so much, John. And remember to join us again tomorrow as we conclude our series, Amazing Promises to Dysfunctional People, right here on Back to the Bible Canada, where we teach the Bible.

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2: We were talking about sports, and a guy asked, how can you devote so much time to a game that rewards perseverance, courage, and devotion with ulcers? I understand. Even the great John Wayne gave up on this sport in frustration. Columnist Westbrook Pegler dubbed it the most useless game ever devised to waste the time and try the spirit of man. Never has there been a game so beloved and hated, sometimes by the same person, in the space of 30 seconds. I have seen grown men cry playing this irritating, wonderful little game. Have you guessed what game it is? You're right, golf. I am so crazy about this sport, I just released a new book of golf stories called Under Par. Near the small town where I live, you can golf all year round if you'd like. Not that you'd want to. In December, it's colder than a polar bear's kiss here. And by January, the only people on the course are ice fishermen who sit around fires shivering and dreaming of August. For about 3 fabulous months of summer, there's nothing finer than an early morning walk down our narrow fairways, avoiding creeks teeming with catfish and sharing the fairway with tame deer who have been known to stroll over and check your scorecard. Evenings bring postcard sunsets and a magical mist that blankets the greens, tucking them gently in until morning. I've golfed some of the finest courses on earth, from Singapore's humidity to Florida's coastline. But I love this 9-hole marvel near home. Here I learned to golf. And in learning to golf, I discovered something far more important than the game itself. You see, I live an eventful life, nurturing a marriage, speaking, writing books, and taking out the garbage. The golf course is one place where it's virtually impossible for me not to slow down, to find solitude, to listen. I've listened to the advice of friends here, the struggles of my kids, the counsel of my wife, and best of all, I'm learning to listen to God. Not always. There are divots to replace and bunkers to traverse, frustrations to be taken out. I am easily distracted, but for the most part, golf courses celebrate the virtue of silence, providing havens of stillness and solitude, welcome contradictions in a busy world. The first time I took my son Steve golfing, he clapped as I chipped and cheered as I putted. It was tough explaining to him that stillness is rule number one in golf. I need such a place, don't you? I'm convinced that few things are more noticeably absent from our culture than stillness. Nothing about the world makes us want to listen, does it? We live in an increasingly noisy place where hurry and speed are the measure of a productive life. Isaiah 30:15 provides a wonderful contrast. In quietness and confidence is your strength. From start to finish, God's word emphasizes the need to listen. Adam and Eve refused God's counsel and were banished from the Garden Golf and Country Club. Despite God's incredible blessing, Amaziah, king of Judah, turned to idols, then watched his enemies break down Jerusalem's walls, raid the palace treasury, and take hostages. The reason? Amaziah would not listen to God's counsel. 2 Chronicles 25. God is still looking for a few good listeners. So would you take some time today to be still, to be silent, to listen? If you're crazy enough to give golf a try, you go ahead and throw some clubs in the bag and stroll down the fairway. The golf course is a great place to listen. That way you'll hear when someone yells, "Four!"
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A warm welcome to our program, Prophecy for Today, where we study biblical prophecy and its application to our daily life. It's a wonderful day to worship God. I'm William Steves. Let's pray. Dear Heavenly Father, as I come before you today, I pray you would bless the ministry of this broadcast as your word is preached around the world. I pray this ministry would be a blessing to my brothers and sisters in Christ who are now tuned in. I pray likewise that those who are listening who do not know the Savior would be convicted today, that they would come to a saving knowledge of Christ. And it is in the name of Jesus Christ, my Savior, I pray. Amen. Maranatha, friends, the Lord is coming. Luke 10, 2 and 3. Therefore said he unto them, The harvest truly is great, but the laborers are few. Pray ye therefore the Lord of the harvest, that he would send forth laborers into his harvest. In this passage, Jesus has just sent out his 70 disciples to the nation of Israel, instructing them to go and proclaim the kingdom of God. The harvest is plenteous, he says. The laborers are so few. The same is true today. Our world has something like 8.3 billion people alive in it today, and only a small percentage of those have believed the gospel. Many have never even heard a true presentation of the blood and crosswork of Christ. But just like then, we are once again sent out as lambs among wolves. We don't go with strength and power and might of our own, but rather, we go in the strength of our Lord God Almighty. May we go in the glory and majesty of the eternal throne of God. Today's letter comes from North Carolina. Our listener writes, I am thankful for the good preaching and encouragement in the darkening world. May God bless your continued work. We praise the Lord that he has enabled our ministry to be such a light. The August edition of the Gospel Standard is available upon request. We here at the People's Gospel Hour would be blessed to hear from you. 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Our mailing address is The People's Gospel Hour, Post Office Box 1660, Halifax, Nova Scotia, Canada, B3J3A1. And our United States address is The People's Gospel Hour, Post Office Box 55862, Boston, Massachusetts, 02205.

0: And now, the familiar voice of Pastor Perry F. Rockwood, who is at home with the Lord.
1: Shall we pray? Father, we're so thankful today for thy love to us. We're so thankful today for every blessing from heaven. Father, I believe that of all the peoples of the world, we are most greatly blessed of thee. I pray today for the need of every heart and every life and every home. Minister, I pray, and draw each one close, yes, closer to thyself. Father, for those who are not saved, I pray for old-fashioned conviction of sin and repentance unto salvation through the precious blood and cross work of Christ. I ask it in Jesus' name. Amen. We've been thinking of Jonah as a type of Israel, and we saw yesterday that the resurrection of Jonah is compared to the resurrection of Israel. Now today, I want you to notice that Jonah was resurrected the third day, and Israel will be resurrected in the third day. The wonderful story of Jonah continues in chapter 1, verse 17, and Jonah was in the belly of the fish 3 days and three nights. True it is that the Lord Jesus Christ pointed to the resurrection of Jonah as a type of his own resurrection. Matthew 12:39, an evil and adulterous generation seeketh after a sign, and there shall no sign be given to it but the sign of the prophet Jonah. For as Jonah was 3 days and three nights in the whale's belly, so shall the Son of Man be 3 days and three nights in the heart of the earth. However, the sign of Jonah the prophet reaches over and beyond our Lord's resurrection. It is an outstanding example of that which Bible students term a double fulfillment of prophecy. The resurrection of Jonah clearly points to the national resurrection of Israel. The prophet Hosea makes this fact beyond dispute. In the sixth chapter of this great prophecy, he puts through inspiration these words upon the lips of troubled Israel. Hosea 6:1, "Come, and let us return unto the Lord. For he hath torn, and he will heal us up. He hath smitten, and he will bind us up. After 2 days will he revive us. In the third day he will raise us up, and we shall live in his sight." Now, if human language means anything, this declaration of Hosea, the prophet, declares a resurrection of Israel to take place in the third day. Nor are we left in the dark in our calculation as to this third day. Peter says very clearly in 2 Peter 3, he says, "Knowing this first, that there shall come in the last days scoffers walking after their own lusts, and saying, where is the promise of his coming?" Oh yes, he does not hesitate to say concerning the scoffers that as far as the times and seasons of God, they willingly are ignorant. Oh yes, people are ignorant today concerning the word of God. Then he gives wisdom to the children of God. "But beloved, be not ignorant of this one thing, that one day is with the Lord as 1,000 years, and 1,000 years is one day." 2 Peter 3. Now the Holy Spirit makes clear through the inspired apostle the calculation to be used by the children of God in their searchings of the great prophecies. 1,000 years as one day. One day, 1,000 years. After 2 days, he will revive us. All right, let us then reckon. The nation of Israel went into its grave in the days of Nebuchadnezzar. From just what particular incident in connection with Nebuchadnezzar dealing with Israel we are to reckon may be a matter of some differences of opinion. However, we know that the very latest event recorded in the 36th chapter of 2 Chronicles was the taking of Zedekiah off the throne of David, gouging out his eyes, putting him in chains, and carrying him away into captivity in Babylon. Zedekiah was the last son of Jacob to be crowned in Jerusalem, with the exception of one, and he was crowned with thorns. Since Zedekiah, no son of Israel has reigned on the throne of David in Jerusalem for 2,500 years. Therefore, we are now in the very middle of the third day. And remember, the scripture, which Jesus says cannot be broken, sets forth the fact, the very clear fact, that Israel is to be resurrected as was Jonah in the third day. In the third day, Hosea says, he will raise us up. Marvelous. Oh, how wonderful the prophetic scriptures are. Then I want you to notice that Jonah, restored to the land, is recommissioned to go to Nineveh with the oracles of God. And Israel, restored to the land, will be recommissioned to carry the oracles of God to the Gentiles. Even before Jonah landed back on the sacred soil, he cried, "I will pay that I have vowed. Salvation is of the Lord." Jonah 2, verse 9. The trying ordeal of Jonah caused him to turn his face from the sea, from Joppa, from ships of merchandise, and to set his feet steadfastly in the path of God's purposes. Jonah was now a thoroughly converted man. And as God's word is true, the day is coming when Israel as a nation shall be reborn. Then shall the feet of that wonderful people turn into the path of the purpose which God purposed in Abraham. In thee shall all the families of the earth be blessed. Genesis 12, verse 3. The manner of Israel's conversion is in itself a wonderful story. Throughout long centuries of time, Israel has expected her Messiah. Not as a sacrificial lamb has she looked for him, but as a roaring, conquering lion of the tribe of Judah. Blinded to the cross, Israel has ever looked for the crown. One of these days, the heavens will open, and the conquering lion of the tribe of Judah in the midst of Israel's great tribulation, in that terrible day of wrath, in a moment when the very lifeblood of Israel is oozing forth under the crushing tread of Antichrist, then shall her Messiah appear, his eyes as a flame of fire, and on his head many crowns, King of kings and Lord of lords, Revelation 19, 12 to 16. Imagine what a thrill of joy will go through the ranks of Israel as from their death trap in the valley of Jehoshaphat they behold their great long-looked-for deliverer descend the sky. What Jew will not rush forth to exclaim with a mighty shout, "Behold our God! Behold our long-expected Messiah! At last he comes!" And when the conqueror shall stand, bathing his feet in infidel and anti-Christian blood on the gory field of Armageddon, and the hosts of delivered Israel gather themselves about him, then shall come to Israel a surprise. Joseph will again reveal himself to his brethren. Suddenly the Lord of the earth shall spread before Israel his hands, and one shall say unto him, "What are these wounds in thine hands?" Then shall he answer, "Those with which I was wounded in the house of my friends." Zechariah 13:6. Can you imagine that scene? A nation will be struck dumb with amazement. Thomas is the type. Nothing but the nail-pierced hands would convince him that the Lord of glory was before him. When the Lord of glory revealed the nail prints, Thomas cried, "My Lord and my God." Even so, Israel, rejecting through the centuries the outstretched, nail-pierced hands of the cross, shall someday look upon him whom she has pierced and cry, "My Lord and my God." Then shall she understand that the sacrificial lamb and the conquering lion are one. Yes, all nations that come against Jerusalem shall a nation be born in a day. Zechariah, "I will pour upon the house of David and upon the inhabitants of Jerusalem the spirit of grace and supplication, and they shall look upon me whom they have pierced, and they shall mourn." Zechariah 12:10. In that day there shall be a fountain opened in the house of David and to the inhabitants of Jerusalem for sin and uncleanness. Zechariah 13:1. And so all Israel shall be saved. As it is written, "There shall come out of Zion the deliverer, and shall turn away ungodliness from Jacob, for this is my covenant unto them, when I shall take away their sins." Praise God. What a glorious future for Israel. But oh, what a glorious present for both Jews and Gentiles, if they'll only come now and accept Christ as the Son of God, as the only Savior of mankind, of every sinner, the one who went to the cross and died and shed his blood for the forgiveness of your sins. And if you're not saved today, I trust you'll come and receive him personally. We'd love to hear from you. And if you are saved, what a glorious opportunity we have to share the message with both Jews and Gentiles all over the nation. This broadcast is sponsored by the People's Gospel Hour, Halifax, Nova Scotia, Canada, B3J3A1. Our United States address, the People's Gospel Hour, Box 55862, Boston, Massachusetts, 02205. 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
3: A few clouds tonight and a low of 9. Friday, increasing cloudiness early in the morning with a 60% chance of showers, the risk of a thunderstorm in the afternoon, and a high of 23. Friday night cloudy, chance of showers, the risk of a thunderstorm, then clearing. Fog patches developing near midnight and a low of 12. Saturday, a mix of sun and cloud with a high of 29. A mix of sun and cloud continuing Sunday with a high of 26. Sunshine returning Monday with a high of 25, and Tuesday a mix of sun and cloud, a high of 25 degrees. Local weather you can trust. Find today's forecast on the weather page on your Discover Westman app.

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1: I'm Candace Dirksen with your local news, streaming now through the Discover Westman app. No injuries were reported at the scene of a single vehicle collision early this morning in the municipality of Glenboro, South Cyprus. RCMP received the report around 4:45 a.m., with the incident happening near the intersection of Highway 2 and Highway 18. The initial report was that a vehicle hit a guardrail and became inoperable. Oakland Wauwunisa Fire Department also responded to the call. Premier Wab Kanoo says Manitoba is preparing supports for businesses and workers caught in the crosshairs of the Canada-U.S. trade dispute. The premier says the impact of President Trump's tariffs won't be the same for every company.
2: The economic impact of Trump's tariffs is one that is going to be very jagged in Manitoba and across Canada. You could potentially have some businesses that are going to feel a deep impact, and then another business right next door where it might just be business as usual.
1: More details on provincial supports are expected in the coming days. Squeal on Pigs continues to make progress on eradicating the Eurasian wild boar from our province, more specifically in Spruce Woods. Through infrared technology, game cameras, and DNA water testing, these pockets of wild pigs are being found. However, the majority of their tips come from sightings people report online. Here's project coordinator Dr. Wayne Lees.
3: We follow up on all the reports that we get from the public to determine whether what they saw was actually a pig or if it was something else. And so that's still an important way for us to know where to look. And once we are alerted to an area, then we spend a lot of time trying to determine if there are pigs and if so, how many.
1: Visit squealonpigsmb.org for signs of wild pigs and to report the sightings. And this year's Federated Co-op's Fuel Good Day lands on Tuesday, September 15th, where 10 cents of every liter of fuel sold on that day at the Deloraine gas pumps will be donated to the Deloraine School. Marketing manager for Boundary Co-op, Cheryl Tufts, shares more.
4: This year, they are looking to use the funds to purchase picnic tables and benches for the school grounds. 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
1: A few clouds tonight and a low of 9. Friday, increasing cloudiness early in the morning with a 60% chance of showers, the risk of a thunderstorm in the afternoon, and a high of 23. Friday night cloudy, chance of showers, the risk of a thunderstorm, then clearing. Fog patches developing near midnight and a low of 12. Saturday, a mix of sun and cloud with a high of 29. A mix of sun and cloud continuing Sunday with a high of 26. Sunshine returning Monday with a high of 25, and Tuesday a mix of sun and cloud, a high of 25 degrees. Local weather you can trust. Find today's forecast on the weather page on your Discover Westman app.
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7: Unleashing God's truth, one verse at a time. 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
8: And this inheritance can never perish, never be stained, never fade, and is secured to us and we to it. And Peter says, I don't care what your physical circumstance, I don't care what your earthly condition, you ought to praise God for that.
9: Welcome to Grace to You, the Bible teaching ministry of John MacArthur. I'm your host, Phil Johnson. Several years ago, one of the most popular athletes in professional sports said that even after winning multiple championships, earning tens of millions of dollars, playing a game he loves, he admitted, there's got to be more than this. He had all the wealth and fame he had ever dreamed of, but it hadn't brought him the satisfaction he craved. Now, a testimony like that should resonate with you if you're a Christian. It confirms what the Bible says. Even the best this world can offer won't bring ultimate fulfillment. So what does promise ultimate joy and deliver every time? Consider that as we continue John MacArthur's study called Our Great Salvation. And now with today's lesson, here's John.
8: Stephen Charnock, writing in that great classic on the existence and attributes of God, said, regeneration is a universal change of the whole man. It is as large in renewing us as sin was in defacing us. Regeneration. What's the result of it? The result of it is we are born again to a living hope. A living hope. What does he mean by this? Well, a hope which is perpetually alive. A hope which has a quality of life. You say, why does he say that? In contrast to the hope of men, which is always a dying or a dead hope. You realize, don't you, that all hope that men and women have in other than Jesus Christ is a dead or dying hope. The world knows only dying hopes. At best, all the hopes and dreams of men will die when they die, if they haven't died long before. That's why the scripture says, if in this world only we have hope, we are of all men most what? Miserable. You're a miserable person if your only hope is in this world, because it'll all die. They all die. Death cuts the nerve of all hope. But we have an undying hope. We have a living hope. A hope that never dies. A hope that comes to complete, total, final, glorious, eternal fulfillment. That is our hope. Hope, as Peter says it in 2 Peter 3:13, for a new heaven and a new earth

Death is gain because we gain a room in heaven's glorious splendor. And death is gain because we gain the unreserved and full fellowship and service that God designed us for. To die is gain because we gain the perfection of eternal holiness, eternal perfection, eternal righteousness, freedom from sin. To die is gain because we gain the royalty, the honor, the glory of heaven. We gain the pleasures that are at thy right hand forevermore. And so William Garnall says that death is not something that a Christian fears. In fact, he says, hope is the saint's shroud wherein he wraps himself when he lays his body down to sleep in death. Hope. Hope for the resurrection of the spirit. Hope for the resurrection of the body. And what has given us that hope? Back to verse 3. It's through the resurrection of Jesus Christ out from the dead. The means then of our receiving this inheritance is the new birth, which gives us this living hope in the coming of that inheritance, and that hope is built on the resurrection of Jesus Christ from the dead. John 14, 19, Jesus said, because I live, you shall live also. Jesus said, I am the resurrection and the life. And what a wonderful thing. He then proved it by raising Lazarus from the dead to demonstrate that indeed he was. And he said, whosoever believes in me shall never die. In 1 Corinthians chapter 15, the great resurrection chapter, in verse 17, it says, if Christ has not been raised, your faith is worthless. You are still in your sins. That's it. And even if you hoped in Christ in this life and that was it, you're damned. But Christ came through the grave and took the key and unlocked the door of the treasure house of hope. The resurrection of Christ then is the crown of his atoning work. He shows us that he in his death has canceled the sins of the world, satisfied the righteousness of God, conquered death, and thus our hope is a living hope. He came out from among the dead to give to us the same incorruptible life that we might have a living hope, a hope that never dies. And all of that is ours through the new birth, through regeneration, the transforming power of God. So the inheritance then has as its source God, as its motive mercy, as its means new birth. Let's look at its nature. This is so wonderful. Verse 4 says, we will through the new birth obtain the inheritance, which is three things, imperishable, undefiled, and unfading. This causes us great joy to know that we have an inheritance which, first of all, is imperishable. Imperishable. Aphthartos means basically not corruptible, not subject to passing away, or not liable to decay or passing away. But beyond that, it has been used in secular language, secular Greek, to speak of a very interesting concept, and that is to refer to something that was unravaged by an invading army. Unravaged by an invading army. That's an interesting thought. If you take that thought back to the Old Testament, you will remember that when God gave to Israel their inheritance was the land of Canaan. Do you remember that? The land of Canaan was the inheritance of Israel. I will give you this land, the land that flows with milk and honey and so forth. They had then an earthly inheritance. But many, many, many times, that earthly inheritance, Canaan, was plundered by invading armies, plundered by enemies, ravaged by enemies. And there may be a sense in which that word is enriched to us if you understand it in that kind of connection. That the Old Testament inheritance, the land of Canaan, an earthly inheritance given to Israel, was plundered and ravaged and devastated and destroyed and leveled. But you have an inheritance that will never be ravaged, plundered, devastated. It's imperishable. A fortune that can't be spent, and so it can't be diminished. A treasure that can never be taken, stolen, robbed, plundered. You see, that's exactly what Jesus had in mind in Matthew 6 when he

0: said, lay your treasure up in heaven where moth and rust doth not corrupt and thieves do not break through and steal. Put the treasure where it is safe, where it is imperishable. Listen, there's no place on this world where you can do that. You think you're covered? You got your treasure over here and over there, and you've got your goods and your bank accounts and your bonds and your stocks and certificates and whatever else you're storing it up. It's all perishable. And if it happens to survive this world until you die, it'll all perish when you die because you won't be able to claim any of it. But the treasure that God has given us in the eternal inheritance of salvation, yet to be revealed in the last time as our full and final glorious salvation, is a treasure that will never be ravaged by an enemy, will never be touched by an invading army, will never be taken by a thief, will never be moth-eaten or rusted. Can't be touched. Second word is undefiled. Amantas means unstained, unpolluted, unstained with sin, evil, decay. Everything in this world is defiled. Everything in this world is stained. Everything in this world has been touched by sin. Everything in this world, you get this, is defective everything. Everything fails. That's why the Bible says in Romans 8, the whole creation groans, waiting for its adoption, waiting for the glorious manifestation of the sons of God. The creation is stained. It is defiled. There is moral leprosy that has corrupted everything in this world. I mean everything. We live in a polluted world. We breathe infested and infected air. And we transmit it to everything we touch. And the pollution isn't smog, and the infection isn't AIDS. It's sin. It's sin. All earthly inheritance is defiled. But there is an inheritance that is not. All the best of this earth is dung, rubbish, manure to Paul. But not that treasure which is the righteousness of Jesus Christ, he says in Philippians 3, 7 to 9. That's an inheritance that is not stained and not defiled in any way. How wonderful. Everything you have in this life is corrupted. Your new car will rust. Your new house will grow old and decay. Even the money you stash away somewhere will be the victim of a shifting economy. Or your greatest treasure might be stolen from you. It all winds down. It all decays. It all corrodes. It all corrupts. But not that which you place in heaven. Where's your focus? Where's your treasure? Are you storing it up there to add to the joy of that eternal salvation? Or are you so foolish as to be pouring it into that which is defiled? The third term he uses is one word, unfading. The New American translates it will not fade away. It's the word unfading. It's basically used of flowers that decay, that wither and die. And it suggests to us here that we have an inheritance that will never lose its supernatural beauty. It'll never fade. It'll never grow old. You see, the kingdom of heaven has no decaying elements. It has no sin. Nothing perishes, nothing is defiled, and nothing fades away. All the strokes of time can't touch it because it's in a timeless place. All the taint of sin can't touch it because it's in a sinless place. Peter says that when the chief shepherd shall appear, we will receive a crown of glory that is unfading, unfading. Oh, how wonderful, how wonderful. Because of our inheritance, which can never be corrupted and never be defiled and never fade away, Peter says we ought to rejoice. We ought to bless God. We ought to adore God. The last point that Peter makes, and a rich one, is the security of our inheritance. You know, you'd say to yourself, well, it would be wonderful if we could enjoy this inheritance, if we could really rejoice and bless God, but I'm afraid we might lose it. How do we know we won't lose it? How do we know that somebody won't come and take it? How do we know that it can't be plundered or stolen? Peter wants to answer that. He wants us to enjoy the inheritance without that fear. So in verse 4, at the end of the verse, he says, reserved in heaven for you. Did you get that? Somebody might say, you know, Somebody else might get this. What happens if under this persecution and under this hostility and under this rejection and under the difficulties of the time in which I'm living, what happens if I somehow fall into sin and I forfeit this and somebody else gets it? And so Peter says it is reserved in heaven for you. Wonderful. The word reserve means to guard. It's guarded in heaven. And the idea of the, it's actually a perfect passive participle here, means the already existing inheritance is presently under guard in heaven. Presently being and continually being guarded for you. Wow. And where is it being guarded? In heaven. Is that a safe place? That's the safest place there is. Safest place there is. That's the place where moth and rust doth not corrupt and where thieves do not break through and steal, Jesus said. That's the safest place there is. Do you remember in Revelation chapter 21, verse 27, it says about heaven, nothing unclean and no one who practices abomination and lying shall ever come into it, but only those whose names are written in the Lamb's Book of Life. Hey, nobody's going to go in there and take your treasure. Not Satan, not demons, not anybody. In chapter 22, verse 14, blessed are those who wash their robes that they may have the right to the tree of life and may enter by the gates into the city. That's heaven. That's the New Jerusalem. Outside are the dogs and the sorcerers and the immoral and the murderers and the idolaters and those who love and practice lying. They're not up there. They're outside of that kingdom, that domain. Heaven will never know any invasion. Heaven will never know any spoiling of its treasure. Heaven will never know any laying waste, any defacing of its beauty. Heaven will never have armies tramping into it to fight against its inhabitants. Heaven will never experience some coming and taking away its glories as booty. Not heaven. The treasure is secure. Beloved, may I tell you, by the mercy of God, God, our gracious God, who saved you and me when we did not deserve it, that He has granted to us by the new birth an eternal salvation which is reserved in heaven and cannot under any conditions ever be plundered. It's secure. And as you serve the Lord Jesus Christ here, and as you live a life of adoring praise and worship, you continue to add to the reality of that treasure and the joy of eternal heaven as you invest in eternity. The treasure is secure. And somebody's going to say, yeah, but I know the treasure's secure, but how secure am I? Maybe I could blow it. There are some, you know, who teach you can lose your salvation and somebody else gets the whole thing. Maybe I can lose it. So he says, it's reserved in heaven for you who are protected by the power of God. Not only is the treasure guarded, but you're protected. Isn't that wonderful? You're protected. I'm protected? Yeah. What am I protected by? The power of God, the omnipotence of God, the sovereign, almighty power of God, continual military divine protection. You are in the process of being protected by the power of God, the text says. Satan can't storm heaven. Satan can't come up there and condemn you. It's God that's declared you righteous. How can Satan condemn you successfully? Romans 8 says, if God is for us, who can successfully be against us? If God, holy, infinitely righteous God, says that all is well with us and we belong to Him, who is a higher court than that? He that has begun the good work will perform it till the day of Christ. He is able to keep you from stumbling and present you faultless, Jude 24 says. Supreme power, supreme omniscience, supreme omnipotence, supreme sovereignty not only keeps the treasure, but keeps the believer. Wonderful thought. You don't have to fear. Beloved, we might as well rejoice. You understand that? You might as well rejoice. Nobody can steal your treasure, and nobody can disqualify you from receiving it. You say, don't I have any part in this at all? What if I just turn my back and curse God and walk away? Well, let's look what the verse says. Who are protected by the power of God through faith. That's your part. God works that in you. Your continued faith in God and Christ is the evidence of God's keeping work. God didn't save you apart from faith, and God doesn't keep you apart from faith. When God saved you, He energized that faith in you, and as He keeps you, He energizes that faith. So we are kept by the power of God, and the power of God works through our faith. It's a wonderful thought. Faith is kindled, says Lenski, the Lutheran commentator. Faith is kindled and preserved and made strong by grace alone. Even the faith is by grace. Grace, he says, reaches into the heart and the soul and works spiritual effects. Boy, that's wonderful. So that while you have on the one hand, God in His power shutting the lions' mouths and protecting Daniel, you have Daniel's faith at its peak. The two always go together. They always go together. The protection of omnipotent power and the perseverance of faith. It isn't apart from faith, it's through faith. So that the true believer is not only protected by God, but is given a sustaining, persevering faith. As I said before, you weren't saved apart from faith, and you aren't kept apart from faith. You were saved through faith, and you are kept through faith. That's why it's so ludicrous for people to say you can be a Christian even if you don't believe. Not so. God doesn't protect you through sovereign act independent of anything that you do. He saves you through sovereign act by activating by grace your faith so that you continue to believe. Beloved, what has God given to us for which we should adore Him? Peter says He's given us an eternal inheritance. He's given us a salvation ready to be revealed in the last season. What he means by that is we haven't yet entered into the fullness of it. We haven't yet experienced all there is of it. That still waits. The revelation obviously of Christ in all His glory that comes in the last time. We have a taste of it now, but not the fullness. But God has granted it to us. It is now an inheritance. It is an inheritance which we possess in some measure, but not yet in all its fullness, but which is guaranteed to us. God is the source. Mercy was the motive, and that's so wonderful because He gave it to us not because we deserved it, so we don't have to keep deserving it to keep it. He gave it to us because we were so miserable, He had compassion on us. And no matter how miserable we'll be after that, we'll never be as miserable as we were before that. And so He will continue to have that same compassion. And His mercy will be new every morning. And the means by which the inheritance came to us, the new birth, which has given us this living hope based on the resurrection of Jesus Christ out from the dead. And this inheritance can never perish, never be stained, never fade, and is secured to us and we to it. And Peter says, I don't care what your physical circumstance, I don't care what your earthly condition, you ought to praise God for that. You ought to bless God for that. May our hearts do that very thing. Let's pray together. Forgive us, Lord, for taking for granted that reality for which we will spend eternity in constant praise. Lord God, how this shows us the sinfulness of our own hearts. Thank You for unmasking that. Give us a new compulsion to live in the heavenlies, to invest in eternity, to long to be with You, and to endure anything in this life, for the sufferings here are certainly not worthy to be compared with the glory which shall be ours in that day when we see Christ face to face. In Jesus' name, amen.
1: You're listening to Grace to You, the Bible teaching ministry of John MacArthur. John's current series is titled Our Great Salvation. Well, John made it clear today, your inheritance as a believer is secure. Obviously, it's comforting to know an inheritance is awaiting and can't be taken away. But perhaps you find yourself wishing that you knew more specifics about your heavenly inheritance, as well as what to expect at the moment of death. I talked about that with John in studio not long ago. Here's what he said.
2: Yeah, I think it was Woody Allen who said, I don't mind dying, I just don't want to be there when it happens. You will be there when it happens.
1: Yeah.
2: So yeah, you'll have an eyewitness account to give for all eternity on your death. I think that part of the lack of interest in heaven is the ignorance on heaven.
1: Hmm.
2: I don't hear this much. I don't know when the last time I heard a preacher preach on heaven. There are a few books that have been around over the last years.
1: Yeah, you have one.
2: Yeah, but you don't hear much about it. And look, this is where we're all headed. Look, I can go back to the days when Patricia and I were going to take a long-awaited vacation, and we'd stack up brochures just to look at what the brochures said and photographs to fill our hearts with anticipation for wherever we're going to go. The Bible will do that for you with regard to heaven. If you don't have the enthusiasm that Paul had when he said, far better depart and be with Christ, then you don't understand heaven. So to help you with that, we have developed a booklet titled The Truth About Heaven. It's free to anyone who would like a copy. No need to settle for fictional accounts of heaven, supposedly from people who went there and came back. No need to be ignorant. The Bible says a lot more than you might think. If you're a Christian, you need to know what is being prepared for you in the presence of the Lord. The title again, The Truth About Heaven. It will take you all the way from the apocalyptic visions of heaven in the book of Ezekiel to those in the book of Revelation, giving you the composite clear picture, one that you probably have never had, of the glorious realities of our future home. Along the way, this booklet dispels popular myths about heaven and clearly spells out the only way that you can get there, through faith in the saving work of Christ. If you want a copy, just ask us.
1: That's right, friend. You don't need to be ignorant about the glorious future for you if you're a believer in Christ. I encourage you to ask for John's booklet, The Truth About Heaven. We'll send it free of charge to anyone who asks for it. 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
5: A few clouds tonight and a low of 9. Friday, increasing cloudiness early in the morning with a 60% chance of showers, the risk of a thunderstorm in the afternoon, and a high of 23. Friday night cloudy, chance of showers, the risk of a thunderstorm, then clearing. Fog patches developing near midnight and a low of 12. Saturday, a mix of sun and cloud with a high of 29. A mix of sun and cloud continuing Sunday with a high of 26. Sunshine returning Monday with a high of 25, and Tuesday a mix of sun and cloud, a high of 25 degrees. Local weather you can trust. Find today's forecast on the weather page on your Discover Westman app.
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1: I'm Candace Dirksen. No injuries were reported at the scene of a single vehicle collision early this morning in the municipality of Glenboro, South Cypress. RCMP received the report at around 4:45 a.m., with the incident happening near the intersection of Highways 2 and 18. The initial report was a vehicle hit a guardrail and became inoperable. Oakland Wauwunisa Fire Department also responded to the call. Manitoba Premier Wab Kanoo is urging residents to support local businesses as trade tensions with the United States continue. Kanoo says buying Canadian products helps support farmers, producers, and the economy during the trade dispute.
2: I would say buy Canadian. If you buy Canadian honey right now, the prices are not going to be rising. If you buy products from Canadian dairy producers and from others who are being targeted right now, you're going to be able to not only support our country and to support people in the ag sector who contribute to our economy as the backbone here in Manitoba, but you're also going to be able to show your national pride and push back against this unwarranted attack on us.
1: Kanoo also said Manitoba will continue working to remove interprovincial trade barriers to strengthen the economy. Finding, trapping, and eradicating the Eurasian wild boar is an ongoing effort for the Squeal on Pigs organization. With reports of the African swine fever in Spain, and most recently in Finland, it's imperative all wild pig carcasses are tested for this disease. Squeal on Pigs has emergency response plans to deal with any incursion of this disease in wild pigs here in Manitoba, as it would be detrimental to the national pork trade. Here's Dr. Wayne Lees.
3: If there was ever a diseased pig, it would help us to identify it very, very quickly. But on the flip side, what that does do is it helps to demonstrate to other countries that we don't have African swine fever and that we're looking hard for it. So it's really important that we are able to test all of these carcasses for the disease.
1: Any wild boar killed in Manitoba must be reported to Squeal on Pigs within 7 days of that harvest, as well as the location of the kill site. And Fuel Good Day is coming back to support local community projects, this year celebrating 10 years. Boundary Co-op Marketing Manager Cheryl Tufts says this year's recipient from the sales at the Boisevane Co-op Gas Bar and C-Store is the Turtle Mountain Senior Services.
4: They're a not-for-profit organization, and their goal is to assist people in all the communities in and around Boisevane, so that includes Ninga and Minto as well. Their focus is on seniors and persons with disabilities. They provide lots of services, Meals on Wheels, Congregate Meals, Victoria Lifeline, and the Emergency Response Information Kit. They also connect with clients. They provide services like cleaning and transportation, yard work, those kinds of things, and they also plan a lot of social gatherings.
1: In addition to the regular fundraising incentives, $2 from every $15 spent at the Boisevane Car Wash will also be donated to the Turtle Mountain Senior Services. If you want to stay on top of what's happening in your community, subscribe to the Daily News at Discover Westman.
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1: A few clouds tonight and a low of 9. Friday, increasing cloudiness early in the morning with a 60% chance of showers, the risk of a thunderstorm in the afternoon, and a high of 23. Friday night cloudy, chance of showers, the risk of a thunderstorm, then clearing. Fog patches developing near midnight and a low of 12. Saturday, a mix of sun and cloud with a high of 29. A mix of sun and cloud continuing Sunday with a high of 26. Sunshine returning Monday with a high of 25, and Tuesday a mix of sun and cloud, a high of 25 degrees. Local weather you can trust. Find today's forecast on the weather page on your Discover Westman app.
9: Hi, I'm Dr. John Neufeld, and you're listening to Back to the Bible, Canada's Bible Minute. Many in our world see life through a lens of luck. Words like coincidence or serendipity speak of random chance. Life unfolds like a rolling dice, but that's not the Bible's teaching. Ruth 2 verse 3 reads, "So she set out and went and gleaned in the field after the reapers, and she happened to come upon the part of the field belonging to Boaz, who was of the clan of Elimelech." Ruth found herself standing in the field that God had for her. It belonged to Boaz, who would play a redemptive role for both Ruth and Naomi. Our lives are not governed by chance, but by providence. The details of today are not random, or are just a product of our own mismanagement or management. God is working, often without fireworks, but moving us towards His glorious purpose. Listen to Back to Bible Canada each weekday on this station, or find us online at backtothebible.ca.
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invite you now, friends, to join with us in a few moments which we call the quiet time. This is Albert H. Salter speaking. Our hymn singer is Joseph Barclay with Lauren Whitney, the pipe organ. We have some of the old hymns of the faith today. The fact is, we have a rather interesting story about one of them we'll be glad to share with you. Then we have the reading of the Holy Scriptures. There's always help and encouragement and quietness and peace when we read God's Word. And we'll be having a little time of prayer. May this indeed be quietness for your heart. Well, our hymn singer has for his first song today one of the old, old hymns that was translated, the words were, from the 8th century, way back in the old country many long years ago. Joe sings, All Glory, Laud, and Honor.

pianist Lorne Whitney is going to play for us now that old hymn by Isaac Watts, Jesus Shall Reign Where'er the Sun Does His Successive Journeys Run. It was more than a century ago that the whole of the South Sea Islands were peopled by the most savage cannibal races. Of these, some of the most ferocious were the people of Tonga. Well, it was in 1821 that the natives of Fiji, where many of the inhabitants had become Christian, were terrified by the sight of a Tonga war canoe rapidly approaching the shore. But its occupants had come not to kill, but of all things in the world, to buy a Bible. Well, the people of Tonga had heard of the white man's religion and wanted to know about it. They had sent a canoe before, which had never been heard of again. And now this second expedition had rowed some 250 miles across the open sea in their fragile craft to obtain a copy of the Christian's book, never realizing that it would be entirely useless since none of them could read. Well, anyway, a missionary returned with the party, and so successful was the work in that and the neighboring islands that one Sunday there in 1862, a most remarkable gathering took place. Under the spreading branches of the banyan trees assembled some 1,000 natives from Tonga, from Fiji, and from Samoa, presided over by the King George, the old native monarch, who had himself been a cannibal in his younger days, but was now an earnest follower of the Lord Jesus Christ, and who had summoned his people in order to declare his islands Christian islands, and to give them a new constitution, exchanging a heathen for a Christian form of government. Now they met first of all for divine worship, and foremost among them all sat King George himself. And around him were old chiefs and warriors who had shared the perils of many a battle, and like their sovereign had lived in the gross darkness and sins of heathendom. But now all rejoiced together in the gladness of that great day, their faces radiant with Christian joy and love and hope. And so it is that no words could describe the intense feeling manifested when the solemn service began by the whole multitude singing the words translated into their own tongue of Dr. Watts' great hymn, Jesus Shall Reign Where'er the Sun Doth His Successive Journeys Run. And so we ask who like these rescued from heathen darkness, meeting that day for the first time under a Christian constitution, under a Christian king, and with Christ himself reigning in their hearts, could enter into and realize the full meaning of such words as these from this old hymn. Blessings abound where'er he reigns. The prisoner leaps to loose his chains. The weary find eternal rest. And all the sons of want are blessed. Lorne Whitney plays, Jesus Shall Reign Where'er the Sun.

Thank you, Lauren. And unlike the missionaries of many years ago, we are joining together by means of radio. And we have many friends out in the Fiji Islands and down on the other islands of the South Pacific and in Africa and in many parts of the world that by means of radio right now are joining together as we open now the pages of God's Holy Word to read from the fifth chapter of the book of 1 John. The fifth chapter of 1 John. And as we read, we pray that God will bless the reading of His Word to all of our hearts. Whosoever believeth that Jesus is the Christ is born of God, and everyone that loveth Him that begat loveth Him also that is begotten of Him. By this we know that we love the children of God, when we love God and keep His commandments. For this is the love of God, that we keep His commandments, and His commandments are not grievous. For whatsoever is born of God overcometh the world, and this is the victory that overcometh the world, even our faith. Who is he that overcometh the world, but he that believeth that Jesus is the Son of God? This is he that came by water and blood, even Jesus Christ, not by water only, but by water and blood. And it is the Spirit that beareth witness, because the Spirit is truth. And there are three that bear record in heaven, the Father, the Word, and the Holy Ghost. And these three are one. And there are three that bear witness in earth, the Spirit, and the water, and the blood, and these three agree in one. If we receive the witness of men, the witness of God is greater. For this is the witness of God, which he hath testified of his Son. He that believeth on the Son of God hath the witness in himself. He that believeth not God hath made him a liar, because he believeth not the record that God gave of his Son. And this is the record, that God hath given to us eternal life, and this life is in his Son. He that hath the Son hath life, and he that hath not the Son of God hath not life. These things have I written unto you that believe on the name of the Son of God, that you may know that you have eternal life, and that you may believe on the name of the Son of God. May God bless the reading of this portion of His Word to our hearts. Now shall we take just a word of prayer. Father in heaven, how we thank Thee for Thy precious Word which we have been reading. We thank Thee for these old hymns of the faith. We thank Thee, dear Father, that we can know that we are Thy children by faith in Thy Son, the Lord Jesus Christ. Whether we are on one end of the world or the other, whether we are from the cities or the villages, from the islands or the great continents of the world, by faith in Christ, we have peace with God. We thank Thee for this truth, for we pray in Jesus' name with thanksgiving. Amen.

Thank you, Joe. Thank you, Lauren. And friends, we trust that this has been a time of quietness and inspiration to your hearts. It's time for us to go. This is Albert H. Salter speaking, our hymn singer Joseph Barclay, and Lauren Whitney at the pipe organ. And we now say goodbye, dear friends. May God richly bless you.

Friday, August 28th, and the early morning show is here. And I do wonder how many folks are waking up this morning thinking they are heading into September long weekend. Last year, you may recall, September long included a portion of August and also a first couple of days of September. This year, it is about as late as it can possibly get. So this is simply just the final weekend of August, with September long not until 1 week from now. So there's your warning. You probably should get ready to go to work on Monday. Let's take a look at the forecast and then set up what we have in store for the morning show beginning at 6 a.m. Sunshine this morning with increasing cloud, then a 30% chance of showers closer to lunch and then throughout the afternoon, alongside the risk of a thunderstorm. Wind south 30 today, high 24, feeling like 29. Cloudy tonight with a small chance of showers this evening, as well as the risk of a thunderstorm, then partly cloudy. Overnight low 16 degrees. Saturday, a mix of sun and cloud, high 29, feeling like 37. Cloudy on Sunday and 25. Showers expected Sunday night, with sunshine returning Monday, high 24 degrees. It's currently 15 in Melitta, Boisevain, and Killarney, 11 in Pilot Mound, Brandon and Souris 9. Wind from the south at 6, and the relative humidity is 82%. Make better plans with accurate local forecasts on the weather page of your Discover Westman app. The weekend looking pretty good and some rainfall on the way for Sunday night, which I am hearing from a lot of folks certainly would be welcomed, as long as it is a measured amount of rainfall and not an absolute downpour. Looking ahead to 6 a.m. and the start of the morning show for this August 28th, Stars 50-50 Lotto is now underway. Yet another opportunity for us to support the air ambulance and ensure the service is there wherever we need it, when we need it most. Blake Robert will join us after 6:30 to tell us more about that. Another new episode of Made in Manitoba this weekend, with the return of Winnipeg's Robert Pastrick, as we chat with him about his 12th album he's released. It's titled A Little Bit More. And yes, Carla Hersina back in studio Saturday morning for another Lawn and Garden Journal. And she had a very interesting call last week about someone who's having some trouble planting hollyhocks. So listen for that as well. Music over the next 10 minutes from Blue Rodeo, Kenny Rogers and Dolly Parton, Cody Johnson, and this is Haley Benedict with Level Up.

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1: Sunshine this morning with increasing cloud, then a 30% chance of showers closer to lunch and then throughout the afternoon, alongside the risk of a thunderstorm. Wind south 30 today, high 24, feeling like 29. Cloudy tonight with a small chance of showers this evening, as well as the risk of a thunderstorm, then partly cloudy. Overnight low 16 degrees. Saturday, a mix of sun and cloud, high 29, feeling like 37. Cloudy on Sunday and 25. Showers expected Sunday night, with sunshine returning Monday, high 24 degrees. It's currently 15 in Melitta, Boisevain and Killarney, 11 in Pilot Mound, Brandon and Souris 9. Wind from the south at 6 and the relative humidity is 82%. 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

0: Good morning. I'm Chris Sumner. It's Friday, August 28th. And no, we are not heading into September long weekend. Last year, it arrived as early as it could, Labor Day falling on the 1st. Well, this year, it's landing as late as it can, Labor Day, September 7th. So that means it's just the final weekend of August, my friends, and the last Friday morning show of the month. Well, I have a very special weekend on the way. I'll share my plans in 10 minutes. The Lucky Stars 50-50, another way to ensure Stars Air Ambulance is there when we need it. And Blake Robert will drop by after 6:30 to tell us about the new fundraiser. And later on, our usual Friday morning preview of this weekend's Made in Manitoba, featuring a return visit from former band teacher and multi-instrumentalist Robert Pastrick with his 12th album, A Little Bit More. Let's get things started with today's headlines. It's 6 o'clock.
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2: Happy Friday. I'm Alexander Peters. Hope you're doing well. Mother of two in the community of Deloraine, Megan McKinnon, has recently launched a new chapter of the Imagination Library, the flagship program of Dolly Parton's Dollywood Foundation. Dolly Parton passed away this week Tuesday, leaving a legacy of singing, songwriting, and children's literacy behind. Imagination Library community lead McKinnon shares her thoughts.
3: Yeah, I was really sorry to hear about her passing, and we just started the Imagination Library in Deloraine, and I know that she's had such a huge impact with so many kids with literacy and with this program. So we actually just got the program up and running, and the first books would have just been mailed this month. It's been a really easy process, and we already have 45 kids signed up in the community.
2: Through this partnership program, children up to 5 years of age registered in the program received a free book in the mail each month. And the Mennonite Center in Ukraine continues to provide supports 4.5 years into the war between the country and Russia. Board Chair Dave Regier says since the start of the conflict, the group had to shift its focus significantly after the town of Molochansk, where the center was located, was captured by the Russian military. That led to most programs out of that location being largely disbanded, with some being moved to other areas.
4: Since the war began, an increasing movement of people out of the war zone, that has been largely the focus for our donations over the last while, assisting people to leave the war zone and assisting local organizations to provide transportation out of there, to provide humanitarian aid for those who are remaining in there.
2: The Mennonite Center in Ukraine funded over 100 projects last year through just under $1 million in support. And Portage Lisgar MP Brandon Leslie is calling for Parliament to return early following the collapse of Canada-US trade talks. Leslie says Canadians need more information about what caused the government to walk away.
5: The Canadian government was the one that allegedly walked away from the table saying this is a bad deal when we can't accept it. Well, what was the bad deal? I think most people would love to know the specifics of what the U.S. was demanding from us, what we offered, what we were demanding from them.
2: Leslie says Parliament would give MPs an opportunity to question the government about the proposed agreement. He says Canada should not accept a damaging deal, but the public needs to know what was actually on the table. Get the news of the day conveniently delivered to your email inbox and subscribe to the Daily News on Discover Westman.
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2: Looking like a cloudy day today. 30% chance of showers and risk of thunderstorm. Working our way up to a high of 24 degrees. Humidex 29. Tonight, cloudy. 30% chance of showers, risk of a thunderstorm. Low of 16. Saturday, a mix of sun and cloud. High of 29. Humidex 37. Sunday, cloudy. High of 25. Currently in Brandon and Souris, it is 9 degrees, 11 degrees in Pilot Mound, and in Melitta, Boisevain, and Killarney, it is 15 degrees. Winds are coming in from the south at 6 kilometers per hour, with a relative humidity of 82%. Wherever you go, your local weather radar goes with you on Discover Westman.
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0: That was Jim Brickman and Tara McLean with the song You. Beginning Friday's morning show, it's August 28th. I'm Chris Sumner, and let me wish you a good morning. We're expecting a sunny start across southern Manitoba. Clouds rolling in later today. Small chance of an afternoon shower. There is the risk of a thunderstorm. Highs around 25 degrees. Well, with the final weekend of August here, what's on your agenda? Well, mine is filled with a very special wedding. A close friend of mine is getting married this weekend, and I am part of the wedding party. I guess you could say. In fact, I'm officiating the wedding. I am close to the couple and was very humbled when they asked if I would be willing to perform this ceremony for them. So after applying for my one-day Manitoba officiant license and being approved, I've been working on and practicing the words I'd like to share with the couple during the ceremony. Now, this is a first for me, and I am definitely nervous, and I'm hoping tonight's rehearsal will put us all at ease, because I suspect the couple is probably feeling a little nervous too. So between rehearsal tonight and the ceremony tomorrow, I have a weekend to come I'm really looking forward to. And to wrap it up, perhaps a little golf on Sunday. Well, it's looking like a warm and at times humid with partly sunny conditions kind of weekend, wrapping up though with the possibility of accumulating rainfall Sunday night into Monday. The forecast is coming up in 10 minutes. Music on the way from Chris Rice, Heather Rankin, and Brian Moyer Suderman after these.
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0: Here Come Those Eyes. That was Chris Rice. Good morning. I'm Eva Hyde. You know what I've decided? Flies are just about the most annoying things. Every time a door opens now in the fall, they seem to find their way in. And I swear they have a radar for that fly swatter, because the second you pick it up, they disappear. Now, I was reminded of that the other day. I was visiting my mom at the care home, and there were a couple of flies in her room. And of course, I wanted to get rid of them because they are just annoying. And the problem was, though, I didn't have a fly swatter. What I did have was a coloring book. So there I was, walking around the room with this coloring book, trying to swat the flies. And this one fly, I am telling you, it completely outmaneuvered me every single time. I would swing, it was gone. I'd wait for it to land, take another shot, and just gone again. Eventually, I gave up. My arm was getting tired, and I was starting to realize that the coloring book was probably never going to win that battle. And apparently, there is a reason. It makes sense. When you swing something solid, like a book, it pushes the air right ahead of it, and the fly can actually sense that air movement and get out of the way before you even get close. Now, a fly swatter with all those little holes in it, it lets the air pass through, so you get a much better chance of actually catching that fly. So, lesson learned, next time I'm bringing a fly swatter, because that coloring book was a losing battle from the beginning. Well, here we are, heading into Friday and the weekend. We'll see what we can expect weather-wise up next.
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2: Sunshine this morning with increasing cloud, then a 30% chance of showers closer to lunch and then throughout the afternoon, alongside the risk of a thunderstorm. Wind south 30 today, high 24, feeling like 29. Cloudy tonight with a small chance of showers this evening, as well as the risk of a thunderstorm, then partly cloudy. Overnight low 16 degrees. Saturday, a mix of sun and cloud, high 29, feeling like 37. Cloudy on Sunday and 25. Showers expected Sunday night, with sunshine returning Monday, high 24 degrees. It's currently 15 in Melitta, Boisevain, and Killarney, 11 in Pilot Mound, Brandon and Souris, 9. Wind from the south at 6, and the relative humidity is 82%. Make better plans with accurate local forecasts on the weather page of your Discover Westman app.
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6: As the honey harvest wraps up, early indications are pointing to a significantly smaller production year. Simon Lalonde, president of the Saskatchewan Beekeepers Development Commission, says most producers are reporting yields well below normal this year.
7: Most beekeepers that we've talked to are looking at, you know, anywhere from a 25 to a 40% below average crop.
6: Lalonde says the challenges are being felt across the prairies, not just in Saskatchewan. While a new U.S. tariff on Canadian honey may not have an immediate impact, Lalonde says a large amount of Canadian honey was shipped south before the tariffs took effect.
7: Lots of new crop honey that beekeepers were producing was getting put into barrels and put on to trucks right away.
6: Lalonde says that early movement may provide beekeepers with some breathing room. For Golden West, I'm Glendalee Allen-Vossler.
1: CJRB reports on sports.
8: Labrocque hockey star Lucas Laramie is set for his second season in the Manitoba Junior Hockey League with the Verdun Oil Capitals. Last year, the Oil Caps went all the way to the finals, and Laramie says that there is a few different things that he hopes to bring into this season that he learned from last year.
9: You really just got to use the experience that we all had of being such a close team and try to replicate what we did last year. So all the returners coming into this year, you really got to take a bigger role into trying to glue the team together and really make everybody feel as comfortable as they can be so everybody can play at the best of their abilities. So
8: the 18-year-old says he's enjoyed the summer working at the Labrocque Golf Course, spending time with friends and family, and even enjoyed the Verdun Rodeo. In American Association Baseball, the Winnipeg Gold Eyes defeated Kansas City 9-8, while in Major League Baseball, Kansas City beat up on the Blue Jays 13-2. I'm Dave Anthony.
1: Who's playing tonight? 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
3: Friday, August 28th, the final morning show of the month. I'm Chris Sumner, and our friends at Stars Air Ambulance have dropped by this morning to share details about the service's latest fundraiser. It's called the Lucky Stars 50-50. I'll tell you more when Blake Robert joins us 10 minutes from now. Right now to the newsroom, it's 6:30.
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5: Happy Friday. I'm Alexander Peters. Hope you're doing well. Our parents always told us to eat our carrots at the supper table, but when it comes to the carrot family, it has some pretty nasty relatives, the wild parsnip and cow parsnip being two examples. Symptoms typically appear after skin contact with the plant sap and exposure to sunlight, with the reaction being more of a chemical burn, less than an allergic reaction. Crop specialist with Manitoba Agriculture Scott Chalmers explains.
6: Wild parsnip, it's very similar to something called cow parsnip, but the difference is the color of the flowers, the wild parsnip being yellow, while the cow parsnip being white. But both are toxic. You know, the cow parsnip is less poisonous, causes some photosensitivity in livestock or with human skin. Phytophotodermatitis.
5: The flower head of a wild parsnip resembles dill with bright yellow flowers. And the recent passing of country music icon Dolly Parton took most by surprise. Dolly Parton passed away on Tuesday after a brief battle with cancer. She will be most remembered by her music and faith, but many families will also know Parton's legacy as founder of the Imagination Library. Deloraine mother of two, Megan McKinnon, just launched the Imagination Library in her own community, where children in the program receive a free book every month in the mail.
7: You still have to come up with funding for the program in your community, but it's subsidized a lot. So once it's up and running, if you have somebody in your community to run it, you can input everybody's address into the system. And once they're in for the 5 years, as long as your program's still running, and they handle the mailing out and the book selections and everything like that on their end.
5: Visit Discover Westman for more information. Portage Lisgar MP Brandon Leslie is calling on the Liberal government to bring Parliament back early following the collapse of Canada-US trade talks. He says Parliament would give MPs an opportunity to get answers about what happened.
8: I think that's the best avenue to try to get some of this information out there, rather than just having bits being leaked on Twitter from either the US administration or Canadian sources. What exactly was in this proposed deal? What caused us to say, no, we cannot accept this?
5: Leslie says Canadians need to know what was in the proposed deal, why the government walked away, and what Ottawa's plan is as the country faces the economic consequences of the tariff dispute. Find these stories and more on Discover Westman and in the daily news delivered to your inbox when you subscribe.
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5: Looking like a cloudy day today. 30% chance of showers and risk of thunderstorm, working our way up to a high of 24 degrees. Humidex 29. Tonight, cloudy. 30% chance of showers, risk of a thunderstorm, low of 16. Saturday, a mix of sun and cloud, high of 29, humidex 37. Sunday, cloudy, high of 25. Currently in Brandon and Souris, it is 9 degrees, 11 degrees in Pilot Mound, and in Melitta, Boisevain, and Killarney, it is 15 degrees. Winds are coming in from the south at 6 kilometers per hour, with a relative humidity of 82%. Wherever you go, your local weather radar goes with you on Discover Westman.

0: Winnipeg's Burton Cummings and These Eyes on Friday's morning show. It is August 28th. I'm Chris Sumner. Sunny start, cloud cover rolling in. Small chance of a shower and risk of a thunderstorm late this afternoon. Highs of 25 degrees. Well, our friends at Stars Air Ambulance have dropped by this morning to share the details about the service's latest fundraiser, the Lucky Stars 50-50. By getting a ticket or 10, you are not only entering to win unbeatable prizes, you help fuel Stars operations and help save the lives of those in need. Stars Blake Roberts joins us now.
1: Yeah, so STARS was founded to bring critical care to people who need it wherever they are in the province. Here in Manitoba, we have flown over 11,000 missions since our first mission in the province in 2009. We flew 1,180 missions last year, and those are critical care missions for folks who are really, really severely injured, really, really sick, and they need to get to a trauma center quickly. We're there to help them in their time of greatest need.
0: So tell us more about the Lucky Stars 50-50. How are we getting involved and what exactly are we winning?
1: 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The draw is open now, and so you can get your tickets at starslottery.ca, or you can call 1-844-STARS-40, which is 1-844-782-7740 to get your tickets. And what those tickets give you is a chance to win not only our 50-50 jackpot, which could go as high as $300,000, depending on how many of the good folks out there buy tickets, but we've also got a really great early bird prize. So if you get your tickets before September 16th, you're going to be entered not only in the draw for the jackpot, but also for an early bird prize, which is a Thermia spa package for four people valued at over $2,000. So it's a really, really great early bird prize. And if you win the early bird, you're still in the draw for the jackpot. So lots of great ways to win. 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
0: 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A look at the forecast for the weekend, looking partly sunny, warm, and humid at times.
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0: Sunshine this morning with increasing cloud, then a 30% chance of showers closer to lunch and then throughout the afternoon, alongside the risk of a thunderstorm. Wind south 30 today, high 24, feeling like 29. Cloudy tonight with a small chance of showers this evening, as well as the risk of a thunderstorm, then partly cloudy. Overnight low 16 degrees. Saturday, a mix of sun and cloud, high 29, feeling like 37. Cloudy on Sunday and 25. Showers expected Sunday night, with sunshine returning Monday, high 24 degrees. It's currently 15 in Melitta, Boisevain, and Killarney, 11 in Pilot Mound, Brandon and Souris, 9. Wind from the south at 6, and the relative humidity is 82%. Make better plans with accurate local forecasts on the weather page of your Discover Westman app.
4: Hello, I am Pastor Doug Unruh from the Low Farm Bergtaler Mennonite Church. A moment of meditation from the Upper Room Devotional Guide. The Bible reading today is from Psalm 27, verse 5. The psalmist wrote, In the day of trouble, the Lord will keep me safe in his dwelling. He will hide me in the shelter of his sacred tent and set me high upon a rock. Thought for the day, I can trust God to nurture me.

Coming off a very successful music video shoot on Sunday night south of Morden, the music video for the original song, Bring Back the Hymns, ultimately landing on Sunday Hymn Serenade. This is Rosemary Siemens and the Sweet Sound Revival, our first song of inspiration on Friday's morning show, When the Roll is Called Up Yonder.

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4: As the honey harvest wraps up, early indications are pointing to a significantly smaller production year. Simon Lalonde, president of the Saskatchewan Beekeepers Development Commission, says most producers are reporting yields well below normal this year.
5: Most beekeepers that we've talked to are looking at, anywhere from a 25 to a 40% below average crop.
4: Lalonde says the challenges are being felt across the prairies, not just in Saskatchewan. While a new U.S. tariff on Canadian honey may not have an immediate impact, Lalonde says a large amount of Canadian honey was shipped south before the tariffs took effect.
5: Lots of new crop honey that beekeepers were producing was getting put into barrels and put on to trucks right away.
4: Lalonde says that early movement may provide beekeepers with some breathing room. For Golden West, I'm Glendalee Allen-Vossler.

0: It's Friday, August 28th. Good morning. I'm Chris Sumner, and we have a new poll on our website and app, a follow-up to the one earlier this week regarding the ongoing trade conflict between Canada and the U.S. Tying in with that, comments from Premier Wapkinu that he made during an event this week that was in Winkler. I'm going to encourage you to have your voice be heard with our poll in 10 minutes. Right now, 7 o'clock.
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2: Happy Friday, I'm Alexander Peters, hope you're doing well. When baling, farmers try to get as much hay as possible and tend to cut further into saline areas of pastures and fields. However, with that, they could be picking up quite a bit of foxtail barley. That has the potential to cause a host of problems with their cattle later on. Crop specialist with Manitoba Agriculture, Scott Chalmers, explains.
3: The seed head, you know, it looks like a wispy head of barley, I guess it would be, but more like a foxtail. It's very soft. And if you drag your hand over the head, it's soft one way and rough going the other. And that's kind of the problem. Once the livestock gets into it, it's very sharp. It's kind of like little needles as they chew it, and it can get lodged in their jaw, some of their digestive tract, or their nose and their eyes. And it can cause pretty severe infections, too.
2: Chalmers adds wild oats carry the same hazards for cattle as foxtail barley. And Portage Lisgar MP Brandon Leslie is calling on the Liberal government to bring Parliament back early following the collapse of Canada-U.S. trade talks. He says Parliament would give MPs an opportunity to get answers about what happened.
4: I think that's the best avenue to try to get some of this information out there, rather than just having bits being leaked on Twitter from either the U.S. administration or Canadian sources. What exactly was in this proposed deal? What caused us to say, no, we cannot accept this?
2: Leslie says Canadians need to know what was in the proposed deal, why the government walked away, and what Ottawa's plan is as the country faces the economic consequences of the tariff dispute. And 4.5 years into the war between Ukraine and Russia, the Mennonite Center in Ukraine continues to provide humanitarian support. Board Chair Dave Regier.
5: Much of our current assistance now is going towards organizations locally who are providing aid, both food, accommodation, medications for the people that have moved out of their homes, literally have left everything behind, including their source of income, and relocated to somewhat safer areas in Western Ukraine.
2: Shortly after the conflict started, the group had to shift its focus after the town of Molochansk, where it was located, was captured by the Russian military. That led to most programs out of the location being largely disbanded, with some being moved to other areas. We're gathering all the news of the day and delivering it directly into your inbox. Subscribe to The Daily News on Discover Westman.
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2: Looking like a cloudy day today, 30% chance of showers and risk of thunderstorm, working our way up to a high of 24 degrees, Humidex 29. Tonight cloudy, 30% chance of showers, risk of a thunderstorm, low of 16. Saturday, a mix of sun and cloud, high of 29, Humidex 37. Sunday cloudy, high of 25. Currently in Brandon and Souris, it is 9 degrees, 11 degrees in Pilot Mound, and in Melitta, Boisevain and Killarney, it is 15 degrees. Winds are coming in from the south at 6 kilometers per hour, with a relative humidity of 82%. Wherever you go, your local weather radar goes with you on Discover Westman.
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0: Brian McKnight, back at one on Friday's morning show. It's August 28th. I'm Chris Sumner. Sunny this morning, clouds rolling in. Small chance of a shower this afternoon and the risk of a thunderstorm. Looking for highs around 25 degrees, even warmer tomorrow. We have a new poll on our website and app, a follow-up to the one earlier this week regarding the ongoing trade conflict between Canada and the U.S. Many respondents to our last poll said they're buying more Canadian or Manitoba-made products. More on the question and the options we have right after a few thoughts from Premier Wab Kanu, who shared these during an event in Winkler earlier this week.
1: I would say buy Canadian. If you buy Canadian honey right now, the prices are not going to be rising. If you buy products from Canadian dairy producers and from others who are being targeted right now, you're going to be able to not only support our country and to support people in the ag sector who contribute to our economy as a backbone here in Manitoba, but you're also going to be able to show your national pride and push back against this unwarranted attack on us.
0: 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We'd like to know what would make it easier for you to buy local more often. You can pick one of the eight options, which include lower prices, more locally made options in stores, and clearer labels indicating where products are made. Now, as of this morning, the overwhelming suggestion is lower prices, with nearly 44% of respondents picking that option. What would you select? Find the poll on our app and website right now and have your say. A look at the weekend forecast after this.
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0: And just a reminder, the weekly Souris Farmers Market happening Saturdays through September 26th. So that, of course, includes tomorrow. Gets underway at 9:30 a.m. on the town parking lot at 5th Avenue West. 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Then a small chance of showers later on today with the risk of an afternoon thunderstorm. Wind chill 30, high 24. Cloudy tonight, small chance of an evening shower, risk of a thunderstorm, then partly cloudy overnight. Low 16. Sun and cloud Saturday, high 29 and humid, feeling like 37. Sunday, cloudy and 25 with showers expected Sunday night. Monday, back to sunshine, high 24 degrees. 15 this hour.

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5: Good morning, I'm Betty Sawatsky. As communities around the world mourn the loss of country music legend and philanthropist Dolly Parton, her legacy is finding a new home in southwestern Manitoba. The launch of Dolly Parton's Imagination Library in Deloraine is bringing her lifelong passion for children's literacy to local families, ensuring that even after her passing, young readers will continue receiving the gift of a free book each month. Dolly Parton, who passed away this past Tuesday at the age of 80 following a brief battle with cancer, founded the Imagination Library in 1995 with the belief that every child deserves access to books and the opportunities they provide. Deloraine mother of two, Megan McKinnon, took the lead to bring Dolly Parton's Imagination Library to her community.
6: Yeah, I was really sorry to hear about her passing, and I have a 2 and a 5-year-old. We just started the Imagination Library in Deloraine, and I know that she's had such a huge impact for so many kids with literacy and with this program. So yeah, I was very sorry to hear about her passing. I started a play group in Deloraine for kids in that age range, and one of my friends in the play group, Kayla McKinney, has run the program in Waskata. So she came up to me and suggested that I look into it for Deloraine. Yeah, and we actually just got the program up and running, and the first books would have just been mailed this month. So yeah, we just started it, and it's been a really easy process, and we already have 45 kids signed up in the community. And yeah, it's a really great program. Kids from 0 to 5 get a book every month, and the Canadian books really focus on Canadian authors and Indigenous stories and books that are appropriate for each age group. So yeah, it's an amazing program to be a part of.
5: We'll be hearing more about Deloraine's Imagination Library with Megan McKinnon in just a bit. For CJRB Radio, I'm Betty Sawatsky.

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4: I'm Chris Sumner. It's Friday, August 28th, and the Winnipeg Blue Bombers back on the field at Princess Auto Stadium tonight, hosting the best team in the CFL with the Montreal Alouettes in town at 9-1 versus the Bombers 5-5. And let's not talk about how that happened after last week's, I don't even know what to call it, final minutes of the Edmonton Elks game. The Bombers are coming into this one. They're going to have a tough task to secure a win, but you just never know. No lineup changes, really, for the Bombers coming into tonight. Dietrich Nichols is listed as a game-time decision, but the expectation is that he will be a go tonight with Zach Collaros and Brady Oliveira good to go for this evening. Sports with Dave Anthony. After the latest in local news and weather, it's 7:30.
5: This is CJRB News.
6: Happy Friday. I'm Alexander Peters. Hope you're doing well. When it comes to introducing exotic plants in your flower garden, Manitoba Agriculture cautions Manitobans to be aware of what you're planting. Those ornamental plants may be an invasive species in Manitoba and potentially poisonous. Crop specialist Scott Chalmers says the castor bean plant is beautiful but deadly.
7: It's not very family friendly, is the castor bean. I know you can buy these things at some of the greenhouses. They're a very beautiful purple plant with these spiky little seeds that look like little cucumbers. And sometimes the adventurous kid in you or little kids will get a hold of those, and they're very poisonous, can kill people. So just be careful not to plant the castor bean if you're expecting little ones kicking around your garden.
6: Giant hogweed is also being sold as an ornamental plant, but it causes blisters and rashes and is a perennial that keeps coming back. And the passing of Dolly Parton this week took many by surprise. The 80-year-old country music icon has a huge following, not only in the music world, but also in the championing of children's literacy through her Imagination Library. Deloraine resident Megan McKinnon just launched this program in Deloraine with about 45 kids already signed up.
8: Kids from 0 to 5 get a book every month, books that are appropriate for each age group. Yeah, it's an amazing program to be a part of. Another great thing is that I could sign up the daycare, the library, the preschool class as well, and they can receive the books as well through the program. So yeah, it's kind of a way to get books in the hands of those places as well.
6: McKinnon has received funding through her municipality and private donations. However, more funding is still needed to continue the program. And with fall and winter approaching, the war between Russia and Ukraine is now 4.5 years long, with the Mennonite Center in Ukraine doing what it can to support the many displaced people in need. Board Chair Dave Regier says the country's entire agricultural sector has faced years of drone attacks and ensuing damage, with harvest season a very difficult time for farmers.
9: What happens in all of this is that commodities become extremely expensive for the local citizens. Inflation has risen dramatically in Ukraine, and so people with modest income simply can't afford to buy the basics. And so that's a lot of what we have been providing to offer the poverty-stricken people to survive on basic means.
6: Inflation and limited supplies have also caused energy prices to skyrocket, and Regier says the center has also received funding requests to help individuals and smaller organizations buy firewood. Some are reverting to that because electricity and natural gas are getting too expensive to afford. If you want to stay on top of what's happening in your community, subscribe to the Daily News on Discover Westman.
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6: Looking like a cloudy day today. 30% chance of showers and risk of thunderstorm, working our way up to a high of 24 degrees. Humidex 29. Tonight, cloudy. 30% chance of showers, risk of a thunderstorm, low of 16. Saturday, a mix of sun and cloud, high of 29, humidex 37. Sunday, cloudy, high of 25. Currently in Brandon and Souris, it is 9 degrees, 11 degrees in Pilot Mound, and in Melitta, Boisevain, and Killarney, it is 15 degrees. Winds are coming in from the south at 6 kilometers per hour, with a relative humidity of 82%. Wherever you go, your local weather radar goes with you on Discover Westman.
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11: As the honey harvest wraps up, early indications are pointing to a significantly smaller production year. Simon Lalonde, president of the Saskatchewan Beekeepers Development Commission, says most producers are reporting yields well below normal this year.
12: Most beekeepers that we've talked to are looking at, you know, anywhere from a 25 to a 40% below average crop.
11: Lalonde says the challenges are being felt across the prairies, not just in Saskatchewan. Well, a new U.S. tariff on Canadian honey may not have an immediate impact. Lalonde says a large amount of Canadian honey was shipped south before the tariffs took effect.
12: Lots of new crop honey that beekeepers were producing was getting put into barrels and put on to trucks right away.
11: Lalonde says that early movement may provide beekeepers with some breathing room. For Golden West, I'm Glendalee Allen Vossler.
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15: We'll hear from LaBrokerie hockey star Lucas Laramie, who's set to join the Verdun Oil Capitals in the MJHL for his second season. We'll also check in with the Winnipeg Goldeyes and Toronto Blue Jays. That's coming up in our CJRB Sports next.
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15: LaBrokerie hockey star Lucas Laramie is set for his second season in the Manitoba Junior Hockey League with the Verdun Oil Capitals. Last year, the Oil Caps went all the way to the finals, and Laramie says that there is a few different things that he hopes to bring into this season that he learned from last year.
17: You really just got to use the experience that we all had of being such a close team and try to replicate what we did last year. So all the returners coming into this year, you just really got to take a bigger role into trying to glue the team together and really make everybody feel as comfortable as they can be so everybody can play at the best of their abilities. So
15: The 18-year-old says he's enjoyed the summer working at the LaBroquerie Golf Course, spending time with friends and family, and even enjoyed the Verdun Rodeo. In American Association Baseball, the Winnipeg Gold Eyes defeated Kansas City 9-8, while in Major League Baseball, Kansas City beat up on the Blue Jays 13-2. I'm Dave Anthony.
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23: It's Friday, and I'm Betty Swatsky. The timing is bittersweet for organizers of the Imagination Library in Deloraine. Just days after the death of country music icon Dolly Parton, the community is celebrating the arrival of the literacy program that became one of her most cherished legacies. The Imagination Library is the flagship program of the Dollywood Foundation, which was founded by Dolly Parton in 1988. The Imagination Library was launched by the foundation in 1995 to provide free books to young children and promote early literacy. Here is more with my conversation with Megan McKinnon, the organizer of the Deloraine chapter of the Imagination Library, to tell us more about this program.
24: For those who are not familiar with the Imagination Library program, what is that all about, and how did you get that going?
25: Mm-hmm. Yeah, so like I said, my friend has a chapter in Waskada, so she kind of walked me through it. You contact the Imagination Library, and they can help you get started. And basically, they subsidize the books, and then they also handle all the administration and mailing out the books each month. So you still have to come up with funding for the program in your community, but it's subsidized a lot. So it's about $385 per book per month, so about $47 a year for each child. And I think for Deloraine, that would work out to be $2,500 a year to run the program. So once it's up and running, if you have somebody in your community to run it, you just can input everybody's address into the system. And once they're in for the 5 years, as long as your program's still running, and they handle the mailing out and the book selections and everything like that on their end. Yeah, so we were able to get some funding from the municipality, from individuals, and then I'm still looking for a few other grants to kind of flesh that out. But yeah, I'm hoping that I can keep it going for many years. Yeah, overall, it takes a little bit to get it started, but once it's running, you don't have to do much to get the books to each child. And if your child's in the program, it's free. So when you sign up your child to receive the books, you don't pay anything. It's just the Imagination Library in partnership with the local community.
24: That is very cool. I'm surprised we don't have more communities jumping on this, but maybe it's just that we're not aware of the program as it is mm-hmm. so in the United States, but this is very cool. Mm-hmm. So yeah, I definitely, it takes community support to get the program running, but once mm-hmm. it's running and the funding's in place, then families can mm-hmm. sign on and have mm-hmm. free books sent to their kiddos.
25: Yeah, and another great thing is that I could sign up the daycare, the library, the preschool class as well, and they can receive the books as well through the program. So yeah, it's kind of a way to get books in the hands of those places as well.
24: Okay. And so the children and the families that are signed up in the program, they need to be within the postal code region of Deloraine then?
25: Yes. Yeah, yes. That's all you need is the postal code to be within that region. And then you can sign up multiple. Every kid in your family can receive a book, and they'll always get different books in the different age groups. And then once they start kindergarten, once they turn 5, they age out of the program.
24: Yeah, that's right. That's right. I think this is a wonderful program. Again, it's putting the books into the hands of the little ones. We don't want them on the screen. We want them to fall in love with books at an early age. And to have a free book or have a book arrive in the post office, you know, kind of thing at your door, that is very exciting. It just adds that excitement element to the reading aspect of this. I love that.
25: Yeah.
24: That's beautiful.
25: Yeah, I think it's fun for them to receive it in the mail. And get a fun piece of mail each month.
23: More with Megan McKinnon is coming up quick. For CJRB Radio, I'm Betty Sawatsky.

0: Cole Swindell and Forever to Me on Friday's morning show. It is August 28th. We're seeing sunshine this morning across much of southern Manitoba. Clouds rolling in later today. Small chance of a shower and the risk of a thunderstorm. Looking at highs at 25. Good morning, Eva. How are you?
1: Good morning, Chris.
0: Ready for the weekend?
1: Ready for the weekend. Oh, absolutely.
0: Yeah. You were just sharing your daughter's coming home from her summer's job.
1: Yeah, she's been gone for 3 months. Yeah. And she let us know last night that she'll need a ride on Sunday from the airport. So we are so pumped.
0: I'm looking forward to hearing what her experiences were like when you get back.
1: Some stories.
0: I'm sure you will. Well, it's one of the largest outdoor festivals in Manitoba. Morton's Corn and Apple Festival begins later today. Mm-hmm. Thousands from across the province expected to make the trip to enjoy the free family fun. So, Eva, I already warned you. Today's Did You Know? All about historical questions related to Corn and Apple Festival. Mm-hmm. So the first festival was held in 1967. Take note of the year, Eva.
1: Okay.
0: True or false, it was a project to celebrate Canada's centennial.
1: Oh, 1967. Oh, I don't know if my brain's going to do the math right now, Chris. I'm going to say it's true.
0: You are correct. 1967 was our centennial year, and that's what they were doing. Now, during that first festival in 1967, any idea how many cobs of corn were served? I'll give you multiple choice. 200, 400, or 600 cobs of corn?
1: I would say at least 600.
0: Well, you'll be surprised to learn, Eva. Oh. During that first festival, there was 200 cobs of corn served. Oh. The festival itself was only one block long, and the big draw was the farmer's market that year.
1: Oh, wow. It has expanded so much.
0: All of Stephen Street now in downtown Morton. 80 gallons of cider were served,
1: by the way. I can't imagine how many cobs of corn, right?
0: Thousands now. Last question. In 2004, the city of Morton was honored with a new variety of apple tree that was developed at the Morton Research Station. It was named after the Corn and Apple Festival. Oh. But what is the name of that apple tree variety? Is it Morton Festival, Apple Capital, or Morton Mountain?
1: Well, I would say Morton Festival would make total sense. So I'm just going to go with that one.
0: I would always say go with your gut on multiple choice because most likely you'll be right. Mm-hmm. In this case, Eva, though.
1: I'm not right.
0: You're correct.
1: Oh.
0: It is Morton Festival. By the way, it ripens in late summer, about a week earlier than Goodland, and the apples are sweeter than Goodland and about the same size.
1: Perfect for juicing.
0: Absolutely perfect for juicing. And now we know as we celebrate day one of Corn and Apple Festival in Morton. By the way, safe travels to all that are heading there this weekend.
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4: Welcome back. I'm Betty Sawatsky. Even after her passing, Dolly Parton's influence continues to reach new generations. As the world reflects on the life and legacy of the country music superstar and beloved philanthropist, families in Deloraine are gaining access to one of her most enduring gifts, the Imagination Library, a program dedicated to putting books into the hands of young children and fostering a lifelong love for reading. Here's more with my conversation with Megan McKinnon, program coordinator of the Imagination Library in her community of Deloraine.
5: It's exciting. I think it's very exciting. And again, like you said, it's age appropriate. So that already is in place. And I mean, of course, you're always watching what your kids are reading. You know, that's important, right? But no, that is very, very cool. I think this is just a wonderful program. When I was doing a bit of research, I found that I think Suris is one, and then also the, you know, the Brendel Wynn Library was also on the list as well. So Deloraine, you are on that list of communities.
6: Yeah, it's totally new. So we're just getting them this week, I think, is the first batch that's come out. And then just trying to make sure everyone in the community knows to sign their kids up. I don't think I have everyone enrolled just yet, but as kids sign up, they get enrolled and they can just start receiving books as soon as they're enrolled. It takes, I think, 2 months to process every time you sign up. And then once you're in, you're in the system. So it's been a really cool experience to do that. And the people who work for the Imagination Library are really helpful. And it was a really easy process to get started once I knew about it. Yeah.
5: Well, this is an inspiration for other communities to get involved. And so how would they sign up with the chapter?
6: If you go to the Dolly Parton Imagination Library website, you can search for a chapter near you. So they could just search on the website using the postal code and then select Deloraine. And then you just have to input your child's name, age, and your mailing address. And then I also share it on social media, on the town Facebook and things like that.
5: Well, I applaud you for championing this program for your community. That is very cool. Good for you. And like you said, the funding that goes with it, you got to source out this money that's going to pay for this program in your community. So that's awesome.
6: That's awesome. Yeah.
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2: Welcome to Friday's morning show, August 28th. Again, just a quick reminder, it's just a regular old weekend to wrap up August. 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The Lawn and Garden Journal, though, returning tomorrow like it always does at 9:15 Saturday mornings. Carla Hersina from St. Mary's Nursery and Garden Center, ready to answer your questions just like she did for Ollie last week about planting hollyhocks. We'll have a listen to that conversation in 10 minutes. Right now, 8 o'clock.
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4: Happy Friday. I'm Alexander Peters. Hope you're doing well. Mother of two in the community of Deloraine, Megan McKinnon, has recently launched a new chapter of the Imagination Library, the flagship program of Dolly Parton's Dollywood Foundation. Dolly Parton passed away this week Tuesday, leaving a legacy of singing, songwriting, and children's literacy behind. Imagination Library community lead McKinnon shares her thoughts.
5: Yeah, I was really sorry to hear about her passing, and we just started the Imagination Library in Deloraine, and I know that she's had such a huge impact with so many kids with literacy and with this program. So we actually just got the program up and running, and the first books would have just been mailed this month. It's been a really easy process, and we already have 45 kids signed up in the community.
4: Through this partnership program, children up to 5 years of age registered in the program received a free book in the mail each month. And the Mennonite Center in Ukraine continues to provide supports 4.5 years into the war between the country and Russia. Board Chair Dave Regier says since the start of the conflict, the group had to shift its focus significantly after the town of Molochansk, where the center was located, was captured by the Russian military. That led to most programs out of that location being largely disbanded, with some being moved to other areas.
6: Since the war began, and increasing movement of people out of the war zone, that has been largely the focus for our donations over the last while, assisting people to leave the war zone and assisting local organizations to provide transportation out of there, to provide humanitarian aid for those who are remaining in there.
4: The Mennonite Center in Ukraine funded over 100 projects last year through just under $1 million in support. And Portage Lisgar MP Brandon Leslie is calling for Parliament to return early following the collapse of Canada-US trade talks. Leslie says Canadians need more information about what caused the government to walk away.
7: The Canadian government was the one that allegedly walked away from the table saying this is a bad deal, when we can't accept it. Well, what was the bad deal? I think most people would love to know the specifics of what the U.S. was demanding from us, what we offered, what we were demanding from them.
4: Leslie says Parliament would give MPs an opportunity to question the government about the proposed agreement. He says Canada should not accept a damaging deal, but the public needs to know what was actually on the table. Get the news of the day conveniently delivered to your email inbox and subscribe to the Daily News on Discover Westman.
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4: Looking like a cloudy day today. 30% chance of showers and risk of thunderstorm, working our way up to a high of 24 degrees. Humidex 29. Tonight, cloudy. 30% chance of showers, risk of a thunderstorm, low of 16. Saturday, a mix of sun and cloud, high of 29, humidex 37. Sunday, cloudy, high of 25. Currently in Pilot Mound, Brandon and Souris, it is 10 degrees and 15 degrees in Melitta, Boisevain, and Killarney. Winds are coming in from the southeast at 8 kilometers per hour with a relative humidity of 82%. Wherever you go, your local weather radar goes with you on Discover Westman.
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1: Jason Price, when music was enough on Friday's morning show. And good morning. I'm Chris Sumner. It's August 28th. Sunshine to start our weekend with cloud cover rolling in. Small chance of showers this afternoon. Risk of a thunderstorm. High 25. Even warmer conditions expected tomorrow. The Lawn and Garden Journal returning Saturday morning, 9:15. Carla Hersina from St. Mary's Nursery and Garden Center, ready to answer your questions, just like she did last week for Ollie.
2: I want to know how to plant hollyhock seeds. You know, I've planted them twice, and they haven't grown. How and when do I plant them?
3: Hollyhock seeds, you can plant them in the fall, or you can plant them in the spring. Either or. So normally or naturally, some of the hollyhocks in mature gardens that have these flowers would be dropping some of their seeds now on their finished plants.
2: Why didn't my seeds that I had grow? I planted them twice in the fall. I got the seeds from Alberta when we went there on a holiday.
3: If a seed doesn't grow in itself, seeds need either light or no light, and or they don't have enough light. So, because sometimes small seeds will usually lay on the top surface. They really don't need to be pressed or pushed under very deep into the soil that's on it. If I'm thinking about it, so your soil conditions may not be right for it in that area if it's too compacted, if it's too clay or too heavy. And the other part of it is, the most important part is, once a seed gets the moisture on it, and it starts to break through that casing and become like, you know, like the first water chute that goes down to create a rooting capacity. If that progresses downward, and then we get an area where we have elongated drought or no moisture at that time, that initial rooting system becomes compromised.
1: 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So call host Carla Hersina tomorrow at 9:15 with yours. 1-800-374-3315. I'll look at your entire weekend forecast in 10 minutes. 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

Muriel Pruneau and Thankful. Good morning. It is Friday. And as I've been reminded a few times this week, it is not the September long weekend. Kind of feels like it should be, doesn't it? We're so used to kicking off September with a long weekend, but this year, Labor Day doesn't fall until September 7th, so that three-day break that usually eases us into back-to-school life. That is

0: still another week from now. And that means that there is a little extra time before the lunch packing, homework checking, and those morning routines kick back into high gear. Speaking of those morning routines, if your kids catch the bus, might not be a bad idea to just do a couple of practice runs before that big day arrives. You know, after 2 months, a whole summer of sleeping in and staying up late and, you know, having nowhere to be, getting everyone out the door on time, that could take a little adjustment. The first week back, it can be a bit of a shock to the system, not just for the kids, but also the parents. So enjoy this weekend, soak up a little more summer, maybe start easing back into those school day schedules. That first alarm clock of September, that's going to arrive soon enough. Well, we're going to take a moment here for an update on the weather forecast. Those details in just a moment.
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8: 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Some sunshine this morning before clouds roll in and a small chance of showers this afternoon alongside the risk of a thunderstorm. Wind south 30, high 24, feeling like nearly 30 this afternoon. Cloudy tonight, small chance of an evening shower, risk of a thunderstorm, partly cloudy overnight, and a low of 16. Warm and humid on Saturday, sun and cloud, high 29, feeling like 37. Sunday, cloudy and 25. Monday, the final day of the month, sunny and 24 degrees. 17 this hour in Melitta, Boys of Ain, and Killarney. 12 in Pilot Mound, Brandon and Souris 10. Wind from the south-southeast at 16, and the relative humidity is 77%. Before work this morning or hitting the road for the weekend, check the forecast out on your Discover Westman app.
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11: The Brokery hockey star Lucas Laramie is set for his second season in the Manitoba Junior Hockey League with the Verdun Oil Capitals. Last year, the Oil Caps went all the way to the finals, and Laramie says that there is a few different things that he hopes to bring into this season that he learned from last year.
12: You really just got to use the experience that we all had of being such a close team and try to replicate what we did last year. So all the returners coming into this year, you really got to take a bigger role into trying to glue the team together and really make everybody feel as comfortable as they can be so everybody can play at the best of their abilities. So
11: the 18-year-old says he's enjoyed the summer working at the LaBrokerie Golf Course, spending time with friends and family, and even enjoyed the Verdun Rodeo. In American Association Baseball, the Winnipeg Goldeyes defeated Kansas City 9-8, while in Major League Baseball, Kansas City beat up on the Blue Jays 13-2. I'm Dave Anthony.
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0: Hi, I'm Eva of CJRB, highlighting what is on the go in the city of Brandon. The Brandon Rotary Club Fall Book Sale is being held in the Imperial Ballroom of the Victoria Inn, September 10th and 11th from 9 till 8, and September 12th from 9 till 2. 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
4: Winnipeg's Robert Pastrick returns to Made in Manitoba this weekend. The radio premiere at 5.05 p.m. Saturday afternoon. We will be showcasing music from his 12th album, which has come less than a year after his 11th, which we also featured on Made in Manitoba. Our usual Friday morning show preview on the way in 10 minutes with a bit of my conversation with Robert Pastrick and the title track from his new album, a little bit more. Right now it's 8:30 on August 28th. This is Friday's morning show, and it's time for the news.
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6: Happy Friday. I'm Alexander Peters. Hope you're doing well. Our parents always told us to eat our carrots at the supper table, but when it comes to the carrot family, it has some pretty nasty relatives, the wild parsnip and cow parsnip being two examples. Symptoms typically appear after skin contact with the plant sap and exposure to sunlight, with the reaction being more of a chemical burn, less than an allergic reaction. Crop specialist with Manitoba Agriculture Scott Chalmers explains.
7: Wild parsnip, it's very similar to something called cow parsnip, but the difference is the color of the flowers, the wild parsnip being yellow, while the cow parsnip being white. But both are toxic. You know, the cow parsnip is less poisonous, causes some photosensitivity in livestock or with human skin. Phytophotodermatitis.
6: The flower head of a wild parsnip resembles dill with bright yellow flowers. And the recent passing of country music icon Dolly Parton took most by surprise. Dolly Parton passed away on Tuesday after a brief battle with cancer. She will be most remembered by her music and faith, but many families will also know Parton's legacy as founder of the Imagination Library. Deloraine mother of two, Megan McKinnon, just launched the Imagination Library in her own community, where children in the program receive a free book every month in the mail.
8: You still have to come up with funding for the program in your community, but it's subsidized a lot. So once it's up and running, if you have somebody in your community to run it, you can input everybody's address into the system. And once they're in for the 5 years, as long as your program's still running, and they handle the mailing out and the book selections and everything like that on their end.
6: Visit Discover Westman for more information. Portage Lisgar MP Brandon Leslie is calling on the Liberal government to bring Parliament back early following the collapse of Canada-US trade talks. He says Parliament would give MPs an opportunity to get answers about what happened.
9: I think that's the best avenue to try to get some of this information out there, rather than just having bits being leaked on Twitter from either the US administration or Canadian sources. What exactly was in this proposed deal? What caused us to say, no, we cannot accept this?
6: Leslie says Canadians need to know what was in the proposed deal, why the government walked away, and what Ottawa's plan is as the country faces the economic consequences of the tariff dispute. Find these stories and more on Discover Westman and in the daily news delivered to your inbox when you subscribe.
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6: Looking like a cloudy day today. 30% chance of showers and risk of thunderstorm. Working our way up to a high of 24 degrees. Humidex 29. Tonight cloudy. 30% chance of showers, risk of a thunderstorm. Low of 16. Saturday a mix of sun and cloud. High of 29. Humidex 37. Sunday cloudy. High of 25. Currently in Pilot Mound, Brandon and Souris, it is 10 degrees and 15 degrees in Melitta, Boisevain and Killarney. Winds are coming in from the southeast at 8 kilometers per hour with a relative humidity of 82%. Wherever you go, your local weather radar goes with you on Discover Westman.
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0: Small chance of an evening shower, risk of a thunderstorm, then partly cloudy overnight, low 16. Sun and cloud, warm and humid on Saturday, high 29, feeling like 37. Sunday, cloudy and 25, with showers expected on Sunday night. 17 this hour in Melitta, Boisevain, and Killarney. Pilot Mound 12, Brandon and Souris 10. Wind from the south-southeast at 16. Relative humidity is 77%. Local weather you can trust. 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
0: Some of my favorite days on the morning show are the days when we have a very long list of anniversary wishes. And that's exactly what we have today. Before we get to the wishes for August 28th, we do want to do a belated. So let's go back to yesterday, August 27th. Happy belated 48th anniversary yesterday to Gordon and Maria Martins of Grunthal. All right, settle in. Here is your anniversary album for Friday, August 28th. Happy anniversary this morning to Lonnie and Deb Graham, as well as Reed and Morgan Gow. Happy 38th anniversary today to Bill and Karen Martins of McGregor. Happy 56th anniversary to Gilbert and Betty Weeb of Steinbach. Happy 56th anniversary to Bernie and Evelyn Penner of Altona. And we wrap up with a diamond. Happy 60th anniversary to John and Selma Fair of Rosengart. To all the couples on our list and all of you celebrating today, this August 28th, a special song from Roger Whittaker, Love Will Be Our Home.

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2: Welcome to Compass Point. We conclude Mr. Baxter's thoughts on Acts 12:5 today. Hi, I'm Pete Smith. But earnest prayer for him was made to God by the church. Peter had been arrested and imprisoned and was due to be executed. James had already been killed, and Peter's fate seemed hopelessly sealed. Several days passed in which heaven seemed deaf to the entreaties of the praying saints, but they stuck at it with steady tenacity. Note also their praying was specific and concentrated. It was for Peter's deliverance, for the repulse of hostile powers, for special guidance, courage, victory in a crisis hour. They kept on at that one thing, using, no doubt, all kinds of holy arguments with God. What a contrast, perhaps, to our vague or long-winded general prayers, which nullify prayer meetings today. Oh, that we would really pray and wait upon our God to act.
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6: Happy Friday. I'm Alexander Peters. Hope you're doing well. When baling, farmers try to get as much hay as possible and tend to cut further into saline areas of pastures and fields. However, with that, they could be picking up quite a bit of foxtail barley. That has the potential to cause a host of problems with their cattle later on. Crop specialist with Manitoba Agriculture, Scott Chalmers, explains.
7: The seed head, you know, it looks like a wispy head of barley. I guess it would be more like a foxtail. It's very soft. And if you drag your hand over the head, it's soft one way and rough going the other. And that's kind of the problem. Once the livestock gets into it, it's very sharp. It's kind of like little needles as they chew it, and it can get lodged in their jaw, some of their digestive tract, or their nose and their eyes. And it can cause pretty severe infections too.
6: Chalmers adds wild oats carry the same hazards for cattle as foxtail barley. And Portage Lisgar MP Brandon Leslie is calling on the Liberal government to bring Parliament back early following the collapse of Canada-US trade talks. He says Parliament would give MPs an opportunity to get answers about what happened.
8: I think that's the best avenue to try to get some of this information out there, rather than just having bits being leaked on Twitter from either the US administration or Canadian sources. What exactly was in this proposed deal? What caused us to say, no, we cannot accept this?
6: Leslie says Canadians need to know what was in the proposed deal, why the government walked away, and what Ottawa's plan is as the country faces the economic consequences of the tariff dispute. And 4.5 years into the war between Ukraine and Russia, the Mennonite Center in Ukraine continues to provide humanitarian support. Board Chair Dave Regier.
9: Much of our current assistance now is going towards organizations locally who are providing aid, both food, accommodation, medications for the people that have moved out of their homes, literally have left everything behind, including their source of income, and relocated to somewhat safer areas in Western Ukraine.
6: Shortly after the conflict started, the group had to shift its focus after the town of Molochansk, where it was located, was captured by the Russian military. That led to most programs out of the location being largely disbanded, with some being moved to other areas. We're gathering all the news of the day and delivering it directly into your inbox. 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
6: Looking like a cloudy day today. 30% chance of showers and risk of thunderstorm, working our way up to a high of 24 degrees. Humidex 29. Tonight cloudy. 30% chance of showers, risk of a thunderstorm, low of 16. Saturday, a mix of sun and cloud, high of 29, humidex 37. Sunday cloudy, high of 25. Currently in Pilot Mound, Brandon and Souris, it is 10 degrees and 15 degrees in Melitta, Boisevain and Killarney. Winds are coming in from the southeast at 8 kilometers per hour with a relative humidity of 82%. Wherever you go, your local weather radar goes with you on Discover Westman.
5: It's Friday, August 28th. Time for this morning's funeral announcements. Edward Peter Enns, 75 of Plum Coulee, formerly of Low Farm, passed away Thursday, August 20th at his residence. He is survived by one sister, four brothers, and their families. He was predeceased by his parents and one brother. A memorial service for Edward Peter Enns will be held today, 2 p.m., at Emmanuel Gospel Church, Low Farm, with ash interment prior to the service at 12:30 at Rose Farm Cemetery. 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Mary Dick Nee Schellenberg, 102 of Winkler, passed away Sunday, August 23rd at Salem Home. She is survived by two sons, one sister, and their families. She was predeceased by her husband, Diedrich, one daughter, three sisters, and three brothers. The funeral service for Mary Dick Nee Schellenberg will be held tomorrow, 2 p.m. at Winkler Sommerfeld Mennonite Church, with burial at Winkler Cemetery. Viewing will be at Weeb Funeral Home, Winkler, today from 1 to 6:30 p.m. and at the church prior to the service. Arrangements by Weeb Funeral Home, Winkler. Daryl Thomas John Furcolo, 50 of Winkler, passed away Monday, August 17th. The funeral service for Daryl Thomas John Furcolo will be held tomorrow, 2 p.m. at Sneath Strilchuk Family Care Center, Dauphin, with interment at Riverside Cemetery, Dauphin. 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Hilda Clausen, Nee Friesen, 98 of Altona, passed away Thursday, August 27th at Eastview Place. She is survived by five daughters, one son, two brothers, and their families. She was predeceased by her husband, Jacob. The celebration of life for Hilda Clausen, Nee Friesen, will be held Monday, 2 p.m. at Altona Burkthaler Mennonite Church, with burial at Altona Cemetery. Viewing will be at Weeb Funeral Home, Altona, Sunday from 1 to 7 p.m. and at the church prior to the service. Arrangements by Weeb Funeral Home, Altona.
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0: My faith has found a resting place. On Friday's morning show, it is August 28th. Well, if you were listening to the Blue Jays game or watching the game last night, something that has not been heard at one of those games in quite some time took place. Boos for the Jays, and quite loudly. If you haven't heard, Kansas City beat up on Toronto last night 13-2, taking that best of three series 2 out of 3. Now, by the day, the Jays' chances of getting that final wild card spot in the American League are waning, especially when they're losing against teams that have a worse record than they do. In fact, the boos were so noticeable last night that manager John Schneider addressed them in his post-game interviews with the media. Well, this slate gets clean now because the Jays open a weekend set tonight with the Seattle Mariners in town, and the Jays and Mariners both fighting for that third and final wild card. So the Jays are going to have to turn things around and do it in a hurry. A look at your weekend forecast is coming up.
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0: This final weekend in August, absolutely feeling summer-like, including today. A bit of sunshine this morning before clouds roll in, and a small chance of an afternoon shower, risk of a thunderstorm. Wind south 30, high 24, feeling like nearly 30 later today. Cloudy tonight, small chance of an evening shower, risk of a thunderstorm, then partly cloudy overnight, low 16. Sun and cloud, warm and humid on Saturday, high 29, feeling like 37. Sunday, cloudy and 25, with showers expected on Sunday night. 17 this hour in Melitta, Boisevain, and Killarney. Pilot Mound 12, Brandon and Souris 10. Wind from the south-southeast at 16. Relative humidity is 77%. Local weather you can trust. 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
4: Friday, August 28th, and we're putting a bow on today's morning show. I'm already looking ahead to Monday when we reconvene to kick off the final day of August and flip that page to September very soon. One of our special guests on Monday will be Bruce Gunther from MCC Canada, which has already launched an immediate response to the flash flooding and mudslides in Nepal and Tibet. He will be joining us on Monday's morning show to talk about how you can make a donation right now and have an impact almost immediately on the ground where it is needed so critically. Back to the Bible Canada on the way in a few minutes after our final song of today's morning show, Canada's double portion, Just Let Go.

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5: Hi, this is Ben Lowell, and this is Back to the Bible Canada with Dr. John Neufeld. Well, today we're concluding our series, Amazing Promises to Dysfunctional People, with a message entitled, The Broad Mercy of God. So let's turn in our Bibles to Genesis 36, verse 1 to 42, as we join Dr. Neufeld now.
6: Now, if you've cheated and looked ahead, and you've read all of Genesis 36, you might have wondered how in the world we might say something meaningful about this chapter. You know, it's a chapter that serves as a genealogy of the descendants of Esau. So the chapter is full of names we don't recognize, and in truth, the chapter is full of names that never come up again in the rest of Scripture. And furthermore, what does the chapter really have to do with our own spiritual lives or our own understanding of God? Would it matter a lot if we'd never heard the names in this chapter, names like Lotan, Shobal, Zibeon, Anna, Dishon, Atzer, and Dishan? And yet all those names are there. Now, if you're like me, and I suspect most of my hearers are in this regard, reading through the names presented in this chapter tend to make the eyes glaze over. I mean, you might be forgiven if you simply skipped over chapter 36 and then moved right on to chapter 37, where a new section in Genesis opens up with the story of Joseph. And yet here it is, Genesis 36. You know, it's surprisingly one of the longest chapters in the book of Genesis. And why? And what's more, let me impress 2 Timothy 3:16 onto my listener. All Scripture is breathed out by God and profitable for teaching, for reproof, for correction, and for training in righteousness. Now, if you believe that, well, this has got to be a profitable chapter. So there's a reason why this chapter is included in your Bible. You might learn something about your relationship with God from this chapter, but you're really going to have to dig to get it. Okay, but that's all right. Now, allow me a little spoiler alert. We will learn two important lessons from Genesis 36. And the first lesson, well, that will be the lesson of what should become of us should we reject the grace of God. So important here. The second lesson will also be surprising. It will be this. God in Jesus has found a way to break the curse that keeps nations from the grace of God. So stick with me. There are vital lessons to be learned. But before we go there, let's dive right in. Genesis 36 verse 1 says, "These are the generations of Esau, that is Edom." Now the phrase, "these are the generations," well, that's a phrase we see quite often in Genesis. Genesis 2:4 says, "These are the generations of the heavens and the earth." Chapter 6 verse 9 says, "These are the generations of Noah." 10 verse 1 says, "These are the generations of the sons of Noah." 11:27, "These are the generations of Terah," who, by the way, is the father of Abraham. And 25 verse 12 says, "These are the generations of Ishmael." And then 25:19, "These are the generations of Isaac." So I hope you see that those words are a signal marking God's unique new dealings with a group of people and furthering God's eternal purposes. So whenever we read, "These are the generations," well, we should perk up and we should say, oh, this now is a new section in the book, and God is declaring how he's going to bring salvation into the world. Now, I'm not going to read all of Genesis 36, but if we did, and if we read it carefully, we would notice that the chapter is divided into two halves, even though the two halves are of unequal length. The first half is verses 1 to 8. And the second goes from verse 9 all the way to 42. The first half is a one-generation genealogy of Esau, and it represents his life while he was living in Canaan. And that's very important. The second half actually represents the information from the first half, but it moves the genealogical record of Esau now not in Canaan, but in Seir, the land he conquers. The second section can be divided into five major subsections, and these subsections focus on the early historical development of Edom as a nation. Now, I'm not going to go into detail, as I've said, although it's tempting to do so, but I want you to notice something that's actually surprising. Bruce Waltke, in his excellent commentary on Genesis, points out that Moses put the list together in such a way as to show that Esau had 12 grandsons making 12 tribes. So for Waltke, the 12 tribes of Esau or of Edom and their conquest of the Horite territory. Well, that's a parallel account to the 12 tribes of Israel and their conquest of Canaan. And so even as Israel has its unique story from God, so also Edom has its unique story. That's what Moses wants us to see here. Now, before I move on, and it may seem that I'm going to get way off point right now, but I want to point out a verse that has resulted in some controversy. It's found near the end of our chapter. It's in verse 31. That passage says, "These are the kings who reigned in the land of Edom before any king reigned over the Israelites." That is, long before Israel had a king, the Edomites had developed as a nation far more quickly than Israel, and they had had numerous kings. So why is that a controversial verse? Well, as has been said, if Moses wrote the book of Genesis, how could we talk about a time before any king reigned in Israel, given that at the time of Moses, there had been no king in Israel? And so at least for liberal scholars, this is proof positive that the Old Testament is a book that was constantly being edited. The argument goes like this, that sometime after the time of David, editors went through the book of Genesis and they made changes. They corrected the language. They brought things up to date. So at least so the argument goes, they may have done this multiple times in history. Now, if that's true, well, we'd be hard pressed to say that the Bible was given through the mouth of the prophets. Well, instead, it would look like the Bible was given through the mouths of countless editors and correctors of the text. So I hope you can see that would present us with a problem. Then the Bible is not the word of the prophets who spoke for God. Instead, it's the work of editing committees in some back room somewhere, frequently changing the text. And that would mean that we don't actually know what happened in real history. We only know what the editors wanted us to think. Now, is that true? And if not, still, how can Moses say this all happened before Israel had a king? But a little reflection would tell us that Moses would have written exactly that. Look forward in the writings of Moses to the book of Deuteronomy, chapter 17, 14 to 15. It says, "When you come to the land that the Lord your God is giving you, and you possess it and dwell in it, and then say, 'I will set a king over me like the nations that are around me,' you may indeed set a king over you whom the Lord your God will choose. One from among your brothers you shall set as a king over you. You may not put a foreigner over you who is not your brother." That's to say, look, Moses himself made provisions for a king to be chosen in the future. And then look forward in the same chapter to verses 18 and 19. There Moses writes, "And when he sits on the throne of his kingdom, he shall write for himself a copy of this law approved by the Levitical priests, and it shall be with him, and he shall read it all the days of his life, that he may learn to fear the Lord his God by keeping all the words of this law and these statutes and doing them." So I hope you see that Moses anticipated the day when Israel would have a king. And so it's no surprise to us then that when he writes Genesis, that he can speak of a day when Israel had no king, given that he knew by revelation that that day would arrive. And so it's not surprising to me to read Moses say this was before Israel had a king. Now, we don't have to invent theories about, you know, non-existent editors who later changed the text. And if you allow me to digress even further, it is so important when we read the Bible to resist the vain theories of liberal theologians who would make the Bible into a heavily redacted and edited book. All the archaeological finds of biblical manuscripts tell us that we can rely on the text that's before us. In the case of Isaiah, for instance, we find that Isaiah was not edited. We have every reason for believing that the Bible is exactly as it appears to be. The Bible is a divine book given to us by the prophets and by the apostles, and not a book given by the editors and the theories of liberal theologians. Well, furthermore, the Bible presents us with truths before they actually happen. Listen to Isaiah 44, verse 7. God is speaking, and he says, "Who is like me? Let him proclaim it. Let him declare and set it before me, since I appointed an ancient people. Let them declare what is to come and what will happen." In other words, the God of the Bible says, "Look, I'm the God who will tell you of what is to come before it actually comes." And that's exactly what we have here in the passage before us. Moses is telling us that not only has he made provision for a king, and that the king who is to come must make a copy of the law and keep it with him, but furthermore, it's easy for him to say, as the nation of Edom is developing, that Israel at that point in time is not reigned by a king, but that the king to come will actually rule over all the land of Edom.
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6: Let's get back to the extensive genealogy of Edom in Genesis 36. You know, up till now, we've noticed that the chapter is in two halves and that the first half is the beginning of Esau's family while he's in Canaan. So let's read verses 2 and 3. It says, "Esau took his wives from the Canaanites, Adah, the daughter of Elon the Hittite, Oholibamah, the daughter of Anah, the daughter of Zibeon the Hivite, and Basemath, Ishmael's daughter, the sister of Nebaoth." Now, we've already learned about this debacle earlier in our study of Isaac's dysfunctional family. Esau, rather than taking a wife who would share in the blessings of the Abrahamic covenant, began to marry the local women, women who are deeply involved in idolatry and in sexualized fertility cults. See, our Bible tells us that this decision caused grief for Isaac and Rebekah. Those were Esau's parents. What we now have in Genesis 32 is a genealogy that came from that decision. Now here we see the contrast of two brothers. Esau is cut off from the covenant line of blessing by marrying Canaanite wives. Later on in Deuteronomy 7 verse 3, Moses would write, "You shall not intermarry with them, giving your daughters to their sons or taking their daughters for your sons." See, Isaac and Rebekah, Esau's mom and dad, knew that and tried to convince their son otherwise. But Esau was determined to go his own way. You know, years ago, I did a funeral for a man who had taken his own life, and it was a life that was lived in despair, in which he left behind a wife and very young children. Now, in the process of doing the funeral, I met the dead man's father. He had, as a youth, turned from God, and he lived his own life. And he had no idea of the despair that would follow from his youthful decision. Well, neither did Esau. Genesis 36 is that story. Now, the second part of Genesis 36, that is from verse 9 and going forward, begins with the words, These are the generations of Esau, the father of the Edomites, in the hill country of Seir. And so our genealogy moves us from Esau's disastrous intermarriage with the people of the land to his desertion of the promised land, the land of Canaan, for the land of the Horites, a land that he will conquer and claim as his own. And so we see that Esau has cut himself off from the covenant line of blessing, first by the wives he chose, and then second, by the promised land which he deserted. Now here we might wonder, what else could he have done? Did the blessing not go to his brother? Was it not stolen from him? Yeah, well, it was, but what should he have done? Now, it is true that Esau and Jacob could not have lived together. They had too many possessions, and yet Esau could have gone to the north of Canaan. There was plenty of room for him there. If he had stayed there, it is true that Jacob would have ruled over him, but it might have been a benevolent reign. And it might have been that his children could have lived under the covenant blessings of his brother. Instead, from this genealogy, we see the contrast between Israel and Edom. See, Esau's children are born in Canaan and they leave. In contrast, Jacob's children are born in exile, and they, by faith, possess the land of promise. Don't you see? It's all where you put your hope. Will it be in the promised land, the land that God gives to his children, or will it be in other places, the land that your soul desires? You see, the same story is being replayed hundreds of times today. One person will, for the sake of Christ, abandon this world and cling to the promises of God. And another person might even be born into a believing home and then abandon that for the sake of what the world offers. And Esau's genealogy represents that second scenario. Indeed, with that as a background, we can trace how this works out in the Bible. So I'm reading Numbers 24, verses 17 and 18, and it says, "A star shall come out of Jacob, and a scepter shall rise out of Israel. It shall crush the forehead of Moab and break down all the sons of Sheph." And then, it adds, "Edom shall be dispossessed, Seir also." That's the long-term story of Edom. It wouldn't be a story of blessing. It would eventually end in disaster. Now, by the time of King David, he would conquer the Edomites. And we also know from history that even though the Edomites continued to exist in a very small way at the time of Christ, indeed, they're even mentioned by the early church fathers, we also know that a short time after that, they simply ceased to exist as a nation. You can go and visit the nation of Jordan today and see the historic territory of Edom, but you'll find no Edomites there. They simply ceased to exist as a people. They were dispossessed. And so Edom's genealogy eventually leads into a cul-de-sac. And what do we learn? Well, there is no future for the one who abandons his God. Proverbs 14, verse 12 says, "There is a way that seems right to a man, but its end is the way of death." I might end this section by simply making our point. Abandon the covenant. God's going to abandon you. But that's not the only lesson we learn. Let's go back to the earlier days. Moses, if you remember, gave Israel a command, and it's found in Deuteronomy 23, verse 7. It says, "You shall not abhor an Edomite, for he is your brother." And then much later, all the way to the time of Amos the prophet. In Amos' days, great enemies had encircled Israel, but Amos sees beyond the present crisis of his day to the fulfillment of God's purposes at the end of time. And then speaking by the Spirit of God, well, listen to what Amos will say that will happen in the end of days. I'm reading Amos chapter 9, verses 11 to 12. It says, "In that day I will raise up the booth of David that is fallen, and repair its breaches, and raise up its ruins, and rebuild it as in the days of old, that they may possess the remnant of Edom, and all the nations who are called by my name, declares the Lord who does this." Now, in other words, Amos sees that after the kingdom of David falls, that God will raise up a great king to sit on David's throne, and when this king does that, he'll not just rebuild the fallen tent of Israel, but he'll also possess the kingdom of Edom. And this great king will not only make Israel his nation, he will also include Edom as his own. It's an amazing promise. But how does it happen? If Edom has gone out of existence, how will Jesus, upon his return, make Edom his own? Well, Acts chapter 15 is a very important passage in our Bible. It's a chapter fraught with controversy. Paul has just come back from his first missionary journey, and he's seen Gentiles come to Christ, and he's baptized them, even though they'd not been circumcised according to the law of Moses. Well, the church meets in Jerusalem to find out what God has to say about all of that. At one point in their discussion, James gets up to speak. He quotes from the prophecy of Amos, the one concerning Edom, but he changes it slightly. So let me read to you what James says in Acts 15, verses 15 to 18. It says, "And with this the word of the prophets agree, just as it is written, 'After this I will return, and I will rebuild the tent of David that has fallen. I will rebuild its ruins, and I will restore it, that the remnant of mankind may seek the Lord.'" Now, if you're listening closely, you can see that James changes just one word in the prophecy of Amos. Amos said that the Messiah would possess the remnant of Edom, and then James, quoting that, says that he will possess the remnant of mankind. Well, how can James just say that? Well, the answer requires a bit of an understanding of the Hebrew language. Written Hebrew only has consonants. It actually doesn't have vowels. And for that reason, the actual spelling of Edom and the spelling of Adam is exactly the same. Now, hang in with me, and I'm going to show you something remarkable. In Hebrew, Adam might refer to the actual person, or it might refer to the entire human race. You know, when the ancient Hebrews wanted to speak about humanity, they simply said Adam. That's because they understood the human race to be the sons and daughters of Adam. Now back to James and his explanation of the Gentile mission. You know, James knows that Amos promises that Christ will save some of the remnant of Edom, but for him, that's simply a representative of saving all the remnant of Adam. And that's the hope of Genesis 25 to 36. These chapters are a story of people who make all the wrong choices. And by all indications, they should have no part at all in the kingdom of the Messiah. Esau should be excluded. Unlike Jacob, he has no covenant with God. He's already made his own bed. All that's left now, as they say, just lie in it. But the story of Jesus, the story that the entire book of Genesis points forward to, is the coming of the seed of the woman, the fulfillment of the promise of Abraham. And it turns out that the promise of Abraham is so much larger than the history of Israel. It's not just the story of God sending his son to save Israel, but it's the story of God sending his son to save the remnant of Edom. And as James reminds us, the remnant of mankind. Hey, take hope, child of God. Have you blown everything? God has made amazing promises to dysfunctional people.
5: You know, John, sometimes I wonder, but I'd have to say there's something remarkable about the genealogies in the sense that here we have such order. They're so specific. It says so much about the Word of God, doesn't it?
6: Yeah, the Word of God is given in a historical context with real people, and God is interested in those real people. I mean, it does, I know, cloud our eyes once in a while to read these things, but maybe that's just a function of our culture. I mean, Ben, I remember giving a New Testament to a Sikh man. He opened it up to Matthew, and he started to read the genealogy. He was fascinated with it and read every word with interest. I mean, that's the kind of an interest that the Bible gives in real people.
5: Thanks so much, John. And thanks for joining us for this series. And remember to join us again next week right here on Back to the Bible Canada, where we teach the Bible.

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2: Today's topic, inventions we didn't ask for. First up, a tiny umbrella you can clip to your smartphone. It's called an Insta-parasol. You try to say it. Apparently, no one should ever have to come in out of the rain to talk on the phone. Then there are water-detecting sensors that automatically wipe raindrops off your sunglasses, which raises a question. Why are you wearing sunglasses in the rain? And there's the butter stick, a gadget that turns a block of butter into something resembling lip balm, allowing you to roll it directly onto your toast. Beautiful. The latest invention I didn't ask for is artificial intelligence. To be fair, some of it is amazing. It's already accelerating medical breakthroughs, new drugs and treatments. I've always wanted to take my kids and grandkids to Hawaii, so I uploaded a family photo, asked AI to put us in Hawaiian shirts and drop us onto Waikiki Beach, and voila, there we were. I saved about $68,000. When my grandson Judah was sick, I cheered him up with a picture of the two of us riding a dragon. We looked magnificent. But if I'm honest, AI also makes me nervous. Security systems can identify people by their heartbeat from hundreds of meters away. AI used to belong in science fiction movies. Now it writes emails, creates artwork, summarizes meetings, and helps students write essays on books they may or may not have actually read. Need a resume, financial report, wedding toast? AI can help. Sometimes I wonder if this was the plan all along. I've seen enough movies to know that it never ends well for the Earthlings. In all seriousness, though, many are uneasy. Jobs are being lost. Entire industries are shifting. Authors like me make a living with our minds. And now, many books are being written by AI, which is programmed from millions of human-written texts. And if AI learns manners from Facebook comments, civilization needs to brace itself. For the record, this program is written entirely by humans. Ask my wife. My last book required 6 months of staring at a blinking cursor, just as my ancestors intended. One scientist called the human brain the most remarkable instrument in the universe. I agree. It is a gift from God. We were created in part to create. Few things bring me more joy than seeing an idea become a story, a book, or a talk that encourages others. May we never outsource all our creativity. Do you ever wonder where all this is headed? I do. Yet, whenever I start worrying, I remember that God is not pacing heaven saying, "Oh dear, I didn't see AI coming." Nothing catches him by surprise. God is already using this technology for good. Hundreds of millions of people still do not have access to the Bible in their own language. Translating scripture has traditionally taken decades. Today, AI-assisted tools are helping translators complete projects in a fraction of the time, while human scholars continue to ensure theological accuracy. We've faced uncertain times before, and none of us knows what a day may bring forth. But when I get uneasy about the days to come, I'm reminded that our future is as secure as the promises of God. The one who sees beyond today knows what's best for you and me. Remember, no machine can replace the God who made us, loves us, guides us, and holds our future securely in his hands. Besides, If machines ever do take over the world, they'll probably begin by inventing a self-buttering piece of toast, protected by a tiny umbrella.
1: Dad jokes, encouragement, biblical truth? What more could you want? If you're enjoying what you're hearing on Laugh Again, we encourage you to share with a friend. The vehicle of laughter and stories of shared struggles open the door for the gospel to be welcomed into heavy hearts in need of the hope of Jesus. So go ahead and share Laugh Again today. It might just leave an impact deeper than you could ever imagined. Laugh Again. Truth bringing laughter

0: Our friends in Souris would love to see you tomorrow at their weekly farmers market. I'll tell you more in 15 minutes. 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
2: Happy Friday. I'm Alexander Peters. Hope you're doing well. When it comes to introducing exotic plants in your flower garden, Manitoba Agriculture cautions Manitobans to be aware of what you're planting. Those ornamental plants may be an invasive species in Manitoba and potentially poisonous. Crop specialist Scott Chalmers says the castor bean plant is beautiful but deadly.
3: It's not very family friendly is the castor bean. I know you can buy these things at some of the greenhouses. They're a very beautiful purple plant with these spiky little seeds that look like little cucumbers. And sometimes the adventurous kid in you or little kids will get a hold of those, and they're very poisonous, can kill people. So just be careful not to plant the castor bean if you're expecting little ones kicking around your garden.
2: Giant hogweed is also being sold as an ornamental plant, but it causes blisters and rashes and is a perennial that keeps coming back. And the passing of Dolly Parton this week took many by surprise. The 80-year-old country music icon has a huge following, not only in the music world, but also in the championing of children's literacy through her Imagination Library. Deloraine resident Megan McKinnon just launched this program in Deloraine with about 45 kids already signed up.
4: Kids from 0 to 5 get a book every month, books that are appropriate for each age group. Yeah, it's an amazing program to be a part of. Another great thing is that I could sign up the daycare, the library, the preschool class as well, and they can receive the books as well through the program. So yeah, it's kind of a way to get books in the hands of those places as well.
2: McKinnon has received funding through her municipality and private donations. However, more funding is still needed to continue the program. And with fall and winter approaching, the war between Russia and Ukraine is now 4.5 years long, with the Mennonite Center in Ukraine doing what it can to support the many displaced people in need. Board Chair Dave Regier says the country's entire agricultural sector has faced years of drone attacks and ensuing damage, with harvest season a very difficult time for farmers.
5: What happens in all of this is that commodities become extremely expensive for the local citizens. Inflation has risen dramatically in Ukraine, and so people with modest income simply can't afford to buy the basics. And so that's a lot of what we have been providing to offer the poverty-stricken people to survive on basic means.
2: Inflation and limited supplies have also caused energy prices to skyrocket, and Regier says the center has also received funding requests to help individuals and smaller organizations buy firewood. Some are reverting to that because electricity and natural gas are getting too expensive to afford. If you want to stay on top of what's happening in your community, subscribe to the Daily News on Discover Westman.
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2: Looking like a cloudy day today, 30% chance of showers and risk of thunderstorm, working away up to a high of 24 degrees, Humidex 29. Tonight cloudy, 30% chance of showers, risk of a thunderstorm, low of 16. Saturday, a mix of sun and cloud, high of 29, Humidex 37. Sunday cloudy, high of 25. Currently in Brandon and Souris, it is 14 degrees, 15 degrees in Pilot Mound, and in Malita, Boys Vane, and Killarney, it is 18 degrees. Winds are coming in from the south and southeast at 19 kilometers per hour, gusting to 27, with a relative humidity of 70%. Wherever you go, your local weather radar goes with you on Discover Westman.
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12: Taking a look at the markets, canola, November, $814.90, up $10.90. January, $823.70, up $10.10. Spring wheat, Minneapolis, September, $7.34. Hard red winter wheat, September, $297. Wheat, September, $750.75. Up $8. Corn, September, $514.50, up $4.25. Oats, September, $340, up $5.25. Soybeans, September, $1,269.50, up $13. Soybean meal, September, $337, up $6.80. Soybean oil, September, $69.47. Feeder cattle, August, $321.45. Live cattle, August, $219.75. Lean hogs, October, $80.17. The Canadian dollar is 72 cents. And crude oil, West Texas Intermediate, $83.61. For Golden West, I'm Glendalee Allen Vossler.

0: Amy Sky, Love Never Fails. Before that, Herman's Hermits on CJRB Radio 1220. Sunshine this morning and then clouding up as we see a small chance of showers this afternoon and the risk of a thunderstorm. Highs around 24 degrees. The weekly Souris Farmers Market happens every Saturday morning through September 26th at the town parking lot downtown at 5th Avenue West. So that means tomorrow, the 29th of August, another Souris Farmers Market, an opportunity to shop local and support makers right here in the Southwest. We're talking local honey and crafts, fresh baking, of course, lots of fruit and produce considering the time of year it is. And pickling season is just about here, which leads me to believe there could be some pickles to pick up tomorrow. More details on the Souris Farmers Market on the events calendar at discoverwestman.com.
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2: Looking like a cloudy day today. 30% chance of showers and risk of thunderstorm, working our way up to a high of 24 degrees. Humidex 29. Tonight, cloudy. 30% chance of showers, risk of a thunderstorm, low of 16. Saturday, a mix of sun and cloud, high of 29, humidex 37. Sunday, cloudy, high of 25. Currently in Brandon and Souris, it is 14 degrees, 15 degrees in Pilot Mound, and in Malita, Boise, Vane, and Killarney, it is 18 degrees. Winds are coming in from the south and southeast at 19 kilometers per hour, gusting to 27, with a relative humidity of 70%. Wherever you go, your local weather radar goes with you on Discover Westman.

I always appreciate you spending time with me. The Ennis Sisters, When Tomorrow Comes, Indian City, and Jim Cuddy before that, Star People. My name is Chris Sumner. It's Friday, August 28th, and with the final weekend of August here, what's on your agenda? Mine filled with a very special wedding. A close friend of mine is getting married this weekend. I'm part of the wedding party, you could say. In fact, I'm officiating the wedding. I am very close to the couple and was quite humbled when they asked if I'd be willing to perform this ceremony for them. So after applying for my one-day Manitoba officiant license and being approved, I've been working on and practicing the words I like to share with them during this ceremony. Now, this is a first for me. I'm definitely nervous, and I'm hoping tonight's rehearsal will put us all at ease, because I suspect the couple is probably feeling a little nervous too. So between rehearsal tonight and the ceremony tomorrow, I have a weekend to come I'm really looking forward to. And to wrap it up, perhaps a little golf on Sunday. Well, it's looking like a warm and partly sunny weekend with the chance of accumulating rainfall Sunday night into Monday. We'll check the weather details in 10 minutes. Ready?

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1: Looking like a cloudy day today. 30% chance of showers and risk of thunderstorm. Working our way up to a high of 24 degrees. Humidex 29. Tonight, cloudy. 30% chance of showers, risk of a thunderstorm. Low of 16. Saturday, a mix of sun and cloud. High of 29. Humidex 37. Sunday, cloudy. High of 25. Currently in Brandon and Souris, it is 14 degrees. 15 degrees in Pilot Mount. And in Malita, Boise, Vane, and Killarney, it is 18 degrees. Winds are coming in from the south and southeast at 19 kilometers per hour, gusting to 27, with a relative humidity of 70%. Wherever you go, your local weather radar goes with you on Discover Westman.

0: Eli Barcy, There's a Bluebird on Your Windowsill, and before that we heard music from the Nitty Gritty Dirt Band, Stand a Little Rain, which we could see Sunday night into Monday morning across much of southern Manitoba. Well, Winnipeg's Robert Pastrick's returning to Made in Manitoba this weekend. We're showcasing his 12th album a little bit more. Now, during the conversation, he did remind us this is only his second album with vocals, following last year's first effort with him in singing called After the Rain.
1: I think this album is a little more mature. And what I mean by that is I'm a little more vocal forward in this one. I'm a little more confident in my vocals. In the new album, I have a lot more harmonies, a lot more background vocals, and a lot more add-ons. I also play or add a lot more instruments like classical guitar, different vintage keyboards, orchestral strings, orchestral brass with a lot of background vocals, just to name a few. As a point of interest to you and the listeners out there, I play all the organic and virtual instruments, sing all the parts, play everything on it. So it's all me.
0: Winnipeg's Robert Pastrick back with us on Made in Manitoba this weekend, showcasing music from his new album a little bit more. 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
0: Birthday book time on Friday morning. It's August 28th, and today we say happy birthday to Hayden Hart and Sydney Nanskeville. And to all of you also celebrating, I hope you have a little cake, a little ice cream, and here's my happy birthday to you.

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1: It's Friday, August 28th, and for those of you that love to puzzle but also love a good challenge, you might be interested in joining the speed puzzler phenomenon that's been all the rage recently, where it's a race to be the first to finish your puzzle in a room full of fellow puzzlers. Well, founder of the Manitoba Speed Puzzlers, Rebecca Bance-Waddell, will join us in 15 minutes to share a few thoughts about attending the Canadian Nationals competition and how she got hooked. Right now to the newsroom, it's 11 o'clock.
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2: Happy Friday. I'm Alexander Peters. Hope you're doing well. Our parents always told us to eat our carrots at the supper table, but when it comes to the carrot family, it has some pretty nasty relatives, the wild parsnip and cow parsnip being two examples. Symptoms typically appear after skin contact with the plant, sap, and exposure to sunlight, with the reaction being more of a chemical burn, less than an allergic reaction. Crop specialist with Manitoba Agriculture, Scott Chalmers, explains.
3: Wild parsnip, it's very similar to something called cow parsnip, but the difference is the color of the flowers, the wild parsnip being yellow, while the cow parsnip being white. But both are toxic. You know, the cow parsnip is less poisonous, causes some photosensitivity in livestock or with human skin. Phytophotodermatitis.
2: The flower head of a wild parsnip resembles dill with bright yellow flowers. And the recent passing of country music icon Dolly Parton took most by surprise. Dolly Parton passed away on Tuesday after a brief battle with cancer. She will be most remembered by her music and faith, but many families will also know Parton's legacy as founder of the Imagination Library. Deloraine mother of two, Megan McKinnon, just launched the Imagination Library in her own community, where children in the program receive a free book every month in the mail.
4: You still have to come up with funding for the program in your community, but it's subsidized a lot. So once it's up and running, if you have somebody in your community to run it, you can input everybody's address into the system. And once they're in for the 5 years, as long as your program's still running, and they handle the mailing out and the book selections and everything like that on their end.
2: Visit Discover Westman for more information. Portage Lisgar MP Brandon Leslie is calling on the Liberal government to bring Parliament back early following the collapse of Canada-US trade talks. He says Parliament would give MPs an opportunity to get answers about what happened.
5: I think that's the best avenue to try to get some of this information out there, rather than just having bits being leaked on Twitter from either the US administration or Canadian sources. What exactly was in this proposed deal? What caused us to say, no, we cannot accept this?
2: Leslie says Canadians need to know what was in the proposed deal, why the government walked away, and what Ottawa's plan is as the country faces the economic consequences of the tariff dispute. Find these stories and more on Discover Westman and in the daily news delivered to your inbox when you subscribe.
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2: Looking like a cloudy day today. 30% chance of showers and risk of thunderstorm, working away up to a high of 24 degrees. Humidex 29. Tonight, cloudy. 30% chance of showers, risk of a thunderstorm, low of 16. Saturday, a mix of sun and cloud, high of 29, humidex 37. Sunday, cloudy, high of 25. Currently in Brandon and Souris, it is 14 degrees, 15 degrees in Pilot Mound, and in Malita, Boisevain, and Killarney, it is 18 degrees. Winds are coming in from the south and southeast at 19 kilometers per hour, gusting to 27, with a relative humidity of 70%. Wherever you go, your local weather radar goes with you on Discover Westman.

0: Stephen Curtis Chapman, Nobody Ever, Only You. John Mayer before that and Daughters on CJRB, Radio 1220. Cloud cover rolling in, small chance of a shower, risk of a thunderstorm this afternoon, highs of 24 in Westman. Now, for those of you that love to puzzle, but also like a good challenge, maybe you'd be interested in joining the speed puzzler phenomenon that's been all the rage online recently. What it comes down to, it's a race to finish your puzzle in a room full of fellow puzzlers. Now, founder of the Manitoba Speed Puzzlers, Rebecca Bence Waddell, attended the Canadian Nationals in Edmonton and got hooked.
1: I went to the Nationals. When I came back, I decided I'm just going to go for it. And so I booked a room at a community center. There were two other Manitobans that I knew that had gone to Nationals. We brought all our puzzles together and I put it out in a puzzle swap group and we had 16 people come. And that's where Manitoba Speed Puzzlers began. We did all the national puzzles and then from there we started hosting in-person events. And now we have almost 400 people in our Facebook group.
0: Now, that Facebook group is the place to go. Manitoba Speed Puzzler is what you're looking for to find upcoming events, not only here in Westman, but across all of southern Manitoba. Forecast for the weekend looking pretty great. Could use a little bit of rainfall, and it appears we could see that at one point in the coming days. Details on the way next.
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3: Looking like a cloudy day today. 30% chance of showers and risk of thunderstorm. Working our way up to a high of 24 degrees. Humidex 29. Tonight, cloudy. 30% chance of showers, risk of a thunderstorm. Low of 16. Saturday, a mix of sun and cloud. High of 29. Humidex 37. Sunday, cloudy. High of 25. Currently in Brandon and Souris, it is 14 degrees, 15 degrees in Pilot Mound, and in Malita, Boise, Vane, and Killarney, it is 18 degrees. Winds are coming in from the south and southeast at 19 kilometers per hour, gusting to 27, with a relative humidity of 70%. Wherever you go, your local weather radar goes with you on Discover Westman.
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0: past, made a Manitoba guest, Warren Friesen, Looking for the Normal, the new Lightweights before that Sinking Feeling. Well, we have a new poll on our website and app, a follow-up to the one earlier this week regarding the ongoing trade conflict between Canada and the U.S. Many respondents to our last poll said they're buying more Canadian or Manitoba-made products. More on the question and options we have for you right after a few thoughts Premier Wapkinoo shared during an event this week in Winkler.
1: I would say buy Canadian. If you buy Canadian honey right now, the prices are not going to be rising. 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
0: 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As of this morning, the overwhelming suggestion is lower prices, nearly 44% of respondents picking that. So what would you select? 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
3: Looking like a cloudy day today. 30% chance of showers and risk of thunderstorm. Working our way up to a high of 24 degrees. Humidex 29. Tonight cloudy. 30% chance of showers, risk of a thunderstorm. Low of 16. Saturday a mix of sun and cloud. High of 29. Humidex 37. Sunday cloudy. High of 25. Currently in Brandon and Souris, it is 14 degrees, 15 degrees in Pilot Mount, and in Malita, Boise Vane, and Killarney, it is 18 degrees. Winds are coming in from the south and southeast at 19 kilometers per hour, gusting to 27, with a relative humidity of 70%. Wherever you go, your local weather radar goes with you on Discover Westman.

0: Luke Combs, Days Like These, Tim McGraw, Humble and Kind, and Jewel with Family. 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Stars' Blake Robert was my guest this morning.
1: 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But we've also got a really great early bird prize. So if you get your tickets before September 16th, you're going to be entered not only in the draw for the jackpot, but also for an early bird prize, which is a Thermia spa package for four people valued at over $2,000. So it's a really, really great early bird prize. And if you win the early bird, you're still in the draw for the jackpot. So lots of great ways to win. And it's a like I said, it's a super fun, easy way to support Stars in Manitoba.
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3: Looking like a cloudy day today. 30% chance of showers and risk of thunderstorm. Working our way up to a high of 24 degrees. Humidex 29. Tonight, cloudy. 30% chance of showers, risk of a thunderstorm. Low of 16. Saturday, a mix of sun and cloud. High of 29. Humidex 37. Sunday, cloudy. High of 25. Currently in Brandon and Souris, it is 14 degrees. 15 degrees in Pilot Mound. And in Malita, Boys Vane, and Killarney, it is 18 degrees. Winds are coming in from the south and southeast at 19 kilometers per hour, gusting to 27, with a relative humidity of 70%. Wherever you go, your local weather radar goes with you on Discover Westman.
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0: This is the Manitoba Farm Journal with agricultural news and market information from across the province and country. Today's show begins after the latest in local news. It's 12 o'clock. 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
1: I'm Candace Dirksen with your local news, streaming now through the Discover Westman app. Our parents always told us to eat our carrots at the supper table. But when it comes to the carrot family, there are some pretty nasty members. The wild parsnip and the cow parsnip are just two examples. Symptoms typically appear after skin contact with the plant sap and exposure to sunlight, with the reaction being more of a chemical burn, not an allergic reaction. Crop specialist with Manitoba Agriculture Scott Chalmers explains.
2: Wild parsnip, it's very similar to something called cow parsnip, but the difference is the color of the flowers, the wild parsnip being yellow, while the cow parsnip being white. But both are toxic. You know, the cow parsnip is less poisonous, causes some photosensitivity in livestock or with human skin. Phytophotodermatitis.
1: The flower head of wild parsnip resembles dill, but with bright yellow flowers. The Mennonite Center in Ukraine continues to provide supports 4.5 years into the war between the country and Russia. Board Chair Dave Regier says since the start of the conflict, the group had to shift its focus significantly after the town of Molochansk, where the center was located, was captured by the Russian military. That led to most programs out of that location being largely disbanded, with some being moved to other areas.
3: Since the war began, and increasing movement of people out of the war zone, that has been largely the focus for our donations over the last while, assisting people to leave the war zone and assisting local organizations to provide transportation out of there, to provide humanitarian aid for those who are remaining in there.
1: The Mennonite Center in Ukraine funded over 100 projects last year through just under $1 million in support. And mother of two in Deloraine, Megan McKinnon, has recently launched a new chapter of the Imagination Library, the flagship program of Dolly Parton's Dollywood Foundation. Dolly Parton passed away on Tuesday, leaving a legacy of singing, songwriting, and children's literacy behind. McKinnon shares her thoughts.
4: Yeah, I was really sorry to hear about her passing, and we just started the Imagination Library in Deloraine, and I know that she's had such a huge impact for so many kids with literacy and with this program. So we actually just got the program up and running, and the first books would have just been mailed this month. It's been a really easy process, and we already have 45 kids signed up in the community.
1: Through this partnership program, children up to 5 years of age registered in the program receive a free book in the mail each month. Get the news of the day conveniently delivered to your email inbox. Subscribe to the Daily News at Discover Westman. And now on the Golden West Radio Money Scope, the TSX is down 386 points, the Dow down 30, the NASDAQ down 112 points. The dollar down 26 one-hundredths, trading at 71.9 cents U.S.
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1: Cloudy today with a small chance of showers, the risk of a thunderstorm, and a high of 24. With a humidex, it'll feel like 29. A UV index of 5 or moderate. Tonight, cloudy, chance of showers this evening, then partly cloudy with a risk of a thunderstorm. A low of 16. A mix of sun and cloud Saturday with a high of 29. Sunday cloudy, a high of 25. Sunshine returning Monday with a high of 24. And Tuesday sunny, a high of 26. Currently in Melitta, Boisevain and Killarney at 17 degrees, 18 in Brandon and Souris, 20 degrees in Pilot Mound. Slight breeze out of the northwest and relative humidity at 86%. Planning your day? 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
11: 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The new 50% U.S. tariffs come on top of a 10% previously imposed levy the U.S. slapped on Canada just last month. They will affect many big areas like dairy, lumber, and beer. Canada sends the vast majority of its exports to the U.S., around 72% in 2025. The new levies are expected to affect about 5% of Canada's annual exports to the U.S., so this means the tariffs affect about 3.5% of all of our exports. More importantly, these new 50% tariffs also apply to some products that were previously protected under the U.S.-Mexico-Canada agreement. That marks a shift from past levies and further underlines questions around the future of the USMCA overall. Bottom line, while the reaction in financial markets has been minimal so far, this could be the beginning of a slippery slope that leads to other tariffs in the future. For futures and options hedging tools to manage trade uncertainties that could affect your farm, please connect with me at daviderwin.com or 204-918-2734. 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
16: Taking a look at your market, starting with canola at ICE Futures Canada. The November contract is up $16 at $820 per ton. The January contract is up $15.30 at $828.90. At the Minneapolis Grain Exchange, hard red spring wheat for September up 10 cents at $7.43 per bushel. December wheat up 13 cents at $7.70. At the Chicago Board of Trade, corn for September up a quarter cent at $5.10 per bushel. December corn up 3 cents at $5.36. September soybeans up 15 cents at $12.71 per bushel. November soybeans up 16 cents at $12.84. Oats for September up 13 cents at $3.48 per bushel. December oats up 13 cents as well at $3.75. On the livestock markets at the CME, lean hogs for October down 33 cents at $80.30 per hundredweight. December hog contract down 43 cents at $70.78. Live cattle for October down $1.83 at $211.10. And December cattle down $1.88 at $212.93 per hundredweight.
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1: It drives up the cost for people on both sides of the border. And at times when margins of income are tight, people don't have any extra disposable income to be paying more tariffs. Or let me may as well put it in common language. They can call it a tariff, but it's a tax.
0: Farmers have already been dealing with higher costs linked to steel and aluminum. The CFA supports the federal government's decision to walk away from the trade talks as some U.S. demands cross the line.
1: The fact that they were looking for veto power on other trade deals that we were negotiating or could be negotiating in the future is just a non-starter.
0: For Golden West, I'm Glendalee Allen Bossler.
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4: Cloudy today with a small chance of showers, the risk of a thunderstorm, and a high of 24. With a humidex, it'll feel like 29. A UV index of 5 or moderate. Tonight, cloudy, chance of showers this evening, then partly cloudy with a risk of a thunderstorm. A low of 16. A mix of sun and cloud Saturday with a high of 29. Sunday cloudy, a high of 25. Sunshine returning Monday with a high of 24. And Tuesday sunny, a high of 26. Currently in Melitta, Boys of Vane and Killarney at 17 degrees, 18 in Brandon and Souris, 20 degrees in Pilot Mound. Slight breeze out of the northwest and relative humidity at 86%. Planning your day? Get the latest local forecast on the Discover Westman app.
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0: Today on the Prairie Ag Wire, we talk with the president of the Canadian Federation of Agriculture, Keith Curry. And Keith, what we want to focus in on, of course, is all of the trade tension, tariff situation that we see happening between Canada and the U.S. Your thoughts on what we see happening and where we are today?
1: Well, certainly for the past year and a half, we've been dealing with a lot of uncertainty, and that includes the agriculture industry as well. By and large, a lot of our products fall under CUSMA, so they're not being specifically tariffed. There was a small fraction of them, but of course, the aluminum and steel tariffs were greatly impacting not only the cost of machinery, but all the parts and anything that's constructed with steel and aluminum that we use on our farms each and every day. So that has had an impact on our input costs, certainly, as we go forward. I think we were all optimistic that a deal was going to get done at the end of last week. As we all know how it turned out, it didn't happen. And I think, you know, the government was right in walking away because the deal wasn't good enough for Canadians, so we need to figure out what that looks like. And certainly both sides have now announced a number of counter tariffs coming on, either Canadian tariffs coming on early September, the American tariffs scheduled for January 1st. Really what we're asking for the government is keep food out of it. Keep agriculture and agri-food products out of those counter tariff measures. All that does is drive up the cost for consumers, and consumers are everybody. So we hope they can find a resolve in the near future on this, but we're waiting to see how this all plays out or if they can get back to the negotiating table.
0: Have you seen the list of tariffs that Canada is planning and your thoughts on there? A quick look at it. A lot of seafood on that list.
1: There is a lot of seafood on that list, and I think that was something that we flagged with Minister Champagne.

0: Kane's office and with Minister McDonald's office. We are going to have further conversations about what that looks like, because that potentially is going to be very impactful for aquaculture if those tariffs do stay in place on the Canadian side, because the U.S. obviously is aquaculture's largest export market. So we don't want to see, you know, some kind of retaliation happening on the American side. So we'll have those conversations. I think by and large, for the most part, most of agriculture has been somewhat exempt from the counter tariffs, but it's been very specific what they've targeted, and we're hoping that, as I said earlier, that we were able to keep food out of this fight.
1: When we talk about tariffs and counter tariffs, do you think it really makes a difference?
0: I think it does make a difference, because it drives up the cost for people on both sides of the border. And at times when margins of income are tight, people don't have any extra disposable income to be paying more tariffs, or we may as well put it in common language. They can call it a tariff, but it's a tax that we're paying. So, you know, the government announced a number of measures going forward to help provide relief. Most of that is for larger businesses, larger employment businesses. So I'm not sure how it's going to pan out for Canadian agriculture as far as getting some relief packages where it's needed. But again, these are conversations we'll continue to have with the federal government on how we minimize the impact on Canadian agriculture.
1: One of the key things that stood out for me was, and we heard this kind of before, the U.S. wanted to limit Canada's ability to sign trade deals with other countries.
0: The fact that they were looking for veto power on other trade deals that we were negotiating or could be negotiating in the future is just a non-starter. Good on Carney government for pushing back and saying, no, you can't ask that, you can't have that. Even the French language on labeling and the sovereignty piece, I mean, that's just out of bounds. That's offside in so many ways. And so for the government to say, okay, we're getting out of here, you guys figure out what you want, but you're not getting those things, I think was a very strong signal that that Canada will not put up with that kind of negotiating going forward. And I think it sends a real good signal to countries around the world that, hey, we're open for business, because obviously the U.S. doesn't want to deal with us. So let's see how it all plays out.
1: That's Keith Curry, president of the Canadian Federation of Agriculture. For Golden West, I'm Glendalee Allen Vossler.
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5: Cloudy today with a small chance of showers, the risk of a thunderstorm, and a high of 24. With a humidex, it'll feel like 29. A UV index of 5 or moderate. Tonight, cloudy. Chance of showers this evening, then partly cloudy with a risk of a thunderstorm. A low of 16. A mix of sun and cloud Saturday with a high of 29. Sunday cloudy, a high of 25. Sunshine returning Monday with a high of 24. And Tuesday sunny, a high of 26. Currently in Melitta, Boisevain and Killarney at 17 degrees, 18 in Brandon and Souris, 20 degrees in Pilot Mound. Slight breeze out of the northwest and relative humidity at 86%. Planning your day? Get the latest local forecast on the Discover Westman app.
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8: 18-year-old Lucas Laramie out of La Brokerie is set to join the Verdun Oil Capitals for his second MJHL season. He says after his rookie campaign last year, he's hungrier for a bigger role on and off the ice this year.
9: Yeah, it definitely makes you hungrier because you know what's expected, you know what's needed. Watching your team play, you know, like the guys that are leaving, you know what their roles was, so you know what you could step into becoming. And it's also still just being more comfortable makes you able to be hungrier, right? Being with the same billets, going to the same rink, same dressing room, same coaches, same environment, same community. It really just makes it easier to be hungrier for a bigger role.
8: Laramie says he's leaving for Verdun this weekend, and he's looking forward to reconnecting with old teammates and meeting the new faces. In the CFL, the Winnipeg Blue Bombers host the red-hot Montreal Alouettes. In American Association Baseball, Winnipeg hosts Lake Country. In the WNBA, Toronto's at Las Vegas, and in Major League Baseball, the Blue Jays host Seattle. I'm Dave Anthony.
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16: Taking a look at your markets, starting with canola at Ice Futures Canada. The November contract is up $16 at $820 per ton. The January contract is up $15.30 at $828.90. At the Minneapolis Grain Exchange, hard red spring wheat for September up 10 cents at $7.43 per bushel. December wheat up 13 cents at $7.70. At the Chicago Board of Trade, corn for September up a quarter cent at $5.10 per bushel. December corn up 3 cents at $5.36. September soybeans up 15 cents at $12.71 per bushel. November soybeans up 16 cents at $12.84. Oats for September up 13 cents at $3.48 per bushel. December oats up 13 cents as well at $3.75. On the livestock markets at the CME, lean hogs for October down 33 cents at $80.30 per hundredweight. December hog contract down 43 cents at $70.78. Live cattle for October down $1.83 at $211.10. And December cattle down $1.88 at $212.93 per hundredweight.
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1: Tariffs will be increasing costs on both sides of the border. The head of the Canadian Federation of Agriculture, Keith Curry, says additional trade barriers will put pressure on household budgets and farm profitability.
0: It drives up the cost for people on both sides of the border. And at times when margins of income are tight, people don't have any extra disposable income to be paying more tariffs. Or let me may as well put it in common language, they can call it a tariff, but it's a tax.
1: Farmers have already been dealing with higher costs linked to steel and aluminum. The CFA supports the federal government's decision to walk away from the trade talks as some U.S. demands cross the line.
0: The fact that they were looking for veto power on other trade deals that we were negotiating or could be negotiating in the future is just a non-starter.
1: For Golden West, I'm Glendale Allen Bossler.
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1: 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Portage Lisgar MP Brandon Leslie is calling for Parliament to return early following the collapse of Canada-US trade talks. Leslie says Canadians need more information about what caused the government to walk away.
2: The Canadian government was the one that allegedly walked away from the table saying this is a bad deal when we can't accept it. Well, what was the bad deal? I think most people would love to know the specifics of what the U.S. was demanding from us, what we offered, what we were demanding from them.
1: Leslie says Parliament would give MPs an opportunity to question the government about the proposed agreement. He says Canada should not accept a damaging deal, but the public does need to know what was actually on the table. When baling, farmers try to get as much hay as possible and tend to cut further into saline areas of pastures and fields. However, with that, they could be picking up quite a bit of foxtail barley, and that has the potential to cause a host of problems for their cattle later on. Manitoba Agriculture's Scott Chalmers explains.
3: The seed head, it looks like a wispy head of barley. I guess it would be more like a foxtail. It's very soft. And if you drag your hand over the head, it's soft one way and rough going the other. And that's kind of the problem. Once the livestock gets into it, it's very sharp. It's kind of like little needles as they chew it, and it can get lodged in their jaw, some of their digestive tract, or their nose and their eyes. And it can cause pretty severe infections too.
1: Chalmers adds wild oats carry the same hazards for cattle as foxtail barley. And the recent passing of country music icon Dolly Parton took most by surprise. Dolly Parton passed away on Tuesday after a brief battle with cancer. She will be most remembered by her music and her faith, but many families will also know Parton's legacy as founder of the Imagination Library. Megan McKinnon is a Deloraine mother of two and just launched the Imagination Library in her community, where children in the program receive a free book every month in the mail.
4: You still have to come up with funding for the program in your community, but it's subsidized a lot. So once it's up and running, if you have somebody in your community to run it, you can input everybody's address into the system. And once they're in for the 5 years, as long as your program's still running, and they handle the mailing out and the book selections and everything like that on their end.
1: 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And now on the Golden West Radio Money Scope, the TSX is down 345 points, the Dow down 33, the NASDAQ down 125 points, the dollar down 28 one-hundredths, trading at 71.9 cents U.S.
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1: Cloudy skies today with a 30% chance of showers, the risk of a thunderstorm, and a high of 24 degrees. With a humidex, it'll feel like 29, a UV index of 5 or moderate. Tonight, cloudy, chance of showers with a risk of a thunderstorm this evening, then becoming partly cloudy, a low of 16. Saturday, a mix of sun and cloud with a high of 29. Cloudy skies expected on Sunday with a high of 25. Sunshine making a return Monday with a high of 24. Currently in Melitta, Boisvain, and Killarney, it's 15 degrees, 19 in Brannan and Souris, 22 degrees in Pilot Mound. Slight wind out of the northeast and relative humidity at 94%. Local weather you can trust. Find today's forecast on the weather page on your Discover Westman app.

0: We are ready to kick off another afternoon together. We are going to look ahead to this weekend's Made in Manitoba program. We're going to chat lots about the Morton Corn and Apple Festival, which is a big one every year, and that is coming up this weekend as well. We will look ahead at the weekend to come, the week that was. We're going to check back into the morning show with Chris Sumner. News team will keep us current on the latest local headlines and weather. And we got some wonderful music throughout this Friday afternoon, courtesy of music director Eva Hyde. So it's going to be a great one between now and 5 o'clock, and I hope you can stick around for all of it.
1: 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Most of them anyway. 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
4: Cloudy skies today with a 30% chance of showers, the risk of a thunderstorm, and a high of 24 degrees. With a humidex, it'll feel like 29, a UV index of 5 or moderate. Tonight, cloudy, chance of showers with a risk of a thunderstorm this evening, then becoming partly cloudy, a low of 16. Saturday, a mix of sun and cloud with a high of 29. Cloudy skies expected on Sunday with a high of 25. Sunshine making a return Monday with a high of 24. Currently in Melitta, Boisvain, and Killarney, it's 15 degrees, 19 in Brannan and Souris, 22 degrees in Pilot Mound. Slight wind out of the northeast and relative humidity at 94%. Local weather you can trust. Find today's forecast on the weather page on your Discover Westman app.

0: Wilder Woods, an offering on this Friday afternoon. It is August 28th, a happy Friday to you. My name is Zach Drieger. The weekend is knocking at the door, and as far as my weekend is concerned, not too much to speak of. My wife has some plans tomorrow. She's going out for lunch and then doing a bit of shopping with a couple of friends and cousins, but outside of that, really not too much happening. We will be heading over to my parents on Sunday for a big sort of Sunday Funday celebration. My sister's boyfriend is out from Prince Edward Island, so they wanted to give him a full Sunday Funday experience, so we will go join in on the celebrations over there on Sunday. But aside from that, today really nothing on the agenda. Tomorrow not too much going on, so should be a pretty relaxed weekend. Of course, we'll attend church Sunday morning before the rest of the day, but that's about it. Should be a pretty relaxed one, and I think that is just fine. Summer winding down for my phys ed teacher wife. She has some PD days next week before returning to school the following Tuesday. So we're going to soak in resting and relaxing together for the last little bit of summertime.
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4: Cloudy skies today with a 30% chance of showers, the risk of a thunderstorm, and a high of 24 degrees. With a humidex, it'll feel like 29, a UV index of 5 or moderate. Tonight, cloudy, chance of showers with a risk of a thunderstorm this evening, then becoming partly cloudy, a low of 16. Saturday, a mix of sun and cloud with a high of 29. Cloudy skies expected on Sunday with a high of 25. Sunshine making a return Monday with a high of 24. Currently in Melitta, Boisvain, and Killarney, it's 15 degrees, 19 in Brannan and Souris, 22 degrees in Pilot Mound. Slight wind out of the northeast and relative humidity at 94%. Local weather you can trust. Find today's forecast on the weather page on your Discover Westman app.

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7: Taking a look at the markets, canola, November, 823.10, up 19.10. January, $832, up 18.40. Spring wheat, Minneapolis, September, $7.40. Hard red winter wheat, September, 311. Wheat, September, 758.75, up 16 cents. Corn, September, $510, down 25 cents. Oats, September, 348, up 13 1/4. Soybeans, September, 1273 1/4, up 16.75. Soybean meal, September, 338.40, up 8.20. Soybean oil, September, 70.66. Feeder cattle, September, 322.02. Live cattle, August, 220.05. Lean hogs, October, 80.92. The Canadian dollar is 71 cents. And crude oil, West Texas Intermediate, 83.61. For Golden West, I'm Glendale Allen Bossler.
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8: Good afternoon, Zach Drieger, spending some of my Friday with you. It is August 28th, and in about 20 minutes, we're going to get you ready for this weekend's Made in Manitoba program featuring Robert Pastrick returning to the program with his 12th album, A Little Bit More. Some of his music and a bit of his conversation with morning show host Chris Sumner on the way. First, the news, 2 o'clock.
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9: Get the news you need when you need it by downloading the Discover Westman app. I'm Candace Dirksen, and here's what's making local news this hour. 4.5 years into the war between Ukraine and Russia, the Mennonite Center in Ukraine continues to provide humanitarian support. Here's Board Chair Dave Regeer.
10: Much of our current assistance now is going towards organizations locally who are providing aid, both food, accommodation, medications for the people that have moved out of their homes, literally have left everything behind, including their source of income, and relocated to somewhat safer areas in Western Ukraine.
9: Shortly after the conflict started, the group had to shift its focus after the town of Molochansk, where it was located, was captured by the Russian military. That led to most programs out of that location being largely disbanded, with some being moved to other areas. Portage-Lisgar MP Brandon Leslie is calling on the Liberal government to bring Parliament back early following the collapse of Canada-US trade talks. He says Parliament would give MPs an opportunity to get answers about what happened.
4: I think that's the best avenue to try to get some of this information out there rather than just having bits being leaked on Twitter from either the U.S. administration or Canadian sources. What exactly was in this proposed deal? What caused us to say, no, we cannot accept this?
9: Leslie says Canadians need to know what was in the proposed deal, why the government walked away, and what Ottawa's plan is as the country faces the economic consequences of the tariff dispute. And when it comes to introducing exotic plants in your flower garden, Manitoba Agriculture cautions Manitobans to be aware of what you're planting. Those ornamental plants may be an invasive species and potentially poisonous. Scott Chalmers says the castor bean plant is beautiful, but deadly.
11: It's not very family-friendly is the castor bean. I know you can buy these things at some of the greenhouses. They're a very beautiful purple plant with these spiky little seeds that look like little cucumbers. And sometimes the adventurous kid in you or little kids will get a hold of those, and they're very poisonous, can kill people. So just be careful not to plant the castor bean if you're expecting little ones kicking around your garden.
9: Giant hogweed is also being sold as an ornamental plant, but it causes blisters and rashes and is a perennial that keeps coming back. We're gathering all the news of the day and delivering it directly to your inbox. Subscribe to the daily news at Discover Westman. And now on the Golden West Radio Money Scope, the TSX is down 348 points, the Dow down 42, the NASDAQ down 134 points. The dollar down 29 one-hundredths, trading at 71.9 cents U.S.
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9: Cloudy skies today with a small chance of showers, the risk of a thunderstorm, and a high of 24. With a humidex, it'll feel like 29, a UV index of 5 or moderate. Tonight, cloudy, chance of showers this evening with a risk of a thunderstorm, then partly cloudy skies and a low of 16. Saturday, a mix of sun and cloud with a high of 29. Cloudy Sunday, a high of 25. And Monday, sunshine with a high of 24. Currently in Melitta, Boisvane, and Killarney, it's 17 degrees, 19 in Brandon and Souris, 22 degrees in Pilot Mound. Slight wind out of the southeast and relative humidity at 86%. 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

0: That was the song A Little Bit More, the title track from Robert Pastrick's 12th album. The former band teacher and multi-instrumentalist is back on Made in Manitoba tomorrow afternoon at 5.05 p.m. to talk with us about his latest project. And he had some of that conversation with morning show host Chris Sumner.
1: I think this album is a little more mature. And what I mean by that is I'm a little

0: more vocal forward on this one. I'm a little more confident in my vocals. In the new album, I have a lot more harmonies, a lot more background vocals, and a lot more add-ons. I also play or add a lot more instruments like classical guitar, different vintage keyboards, orchestral strings, orchestral brass with a lot of background vocals, just to name a few. As a point of interest to you and the listeners out there, I play all the organic and virtual instruments, sing all the parts, play everything on it. So it's all me.
1: One thing I'm realizing now, Robert, that I didn't ask you the last time we chatted is how you prepare your voice to record these albums. Again, coming from that context that it's still a somewhat new part of your musical tapestry, if you will.
0: That's very interesting, because what I do is follow a few vocal coaches on Instagram, and they give so many suggestions of how to prepare your voice and how to just work your voice, exercise it all the time, because it is a muscle. And so I do that. I don't do it after the album's completed. I do it a couple months before, continually, almost every day. And I find that really helped for this album. I didn't do as much prior, but this, I thought it really helped on this one. That gave me that little bit of a push and confidence to keep going.
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8: Cloudy skies today with a small chance of showers, the risk of a thunderstorm, and a high of 24. With a humidex, it'll feel like 29, a UV index of 5 or moderate. Tonight, cloudy, chance of showers this evening with a risk of a thunderstorm, then partly cloudy skies and a low of 16. Saturday, a mix of sun and cloud with a high of 29. Cloudy Sunday, a high of 25. And Monday, sunshine with a high of 24. Currently in Melitta, Boissevain, and Killarney at 17 degrees, 19 in Brandon and Souris, 22 degrees in Pilot Mound. Slight wind out of the southeast and relative humidity at 86%. Listen to us live anywhere and anytime on the Discover Westman app. And check the forecast before you head out.

0: Hi, I'm Eva with a look at what's happening in Brandon. 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

0: The Brothers Landreth and Master Plan on this Friday afternoon, August 28th. My name is Zach Drieger, and tomorrow morning, 9:15 a.m., Carla Hersina going to be back in studio with another Lawn and Garden Journal. 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
2: Cloudy skies today with a small chance of showers, the risk of a thunderstorm, and a high of 24. With a humidex, it'll feel like 29, a UV index of 5 or moderate. Tonight, cloudy, chance of showers this evening with a risk of a thunderstorm, then partly cloudy skies and a low of 16. Saturday, a mix of sun and cloud with a high of 29. Cloudy Sunday, a high of 25, and Monday, sunshine with a high of 24. Currently in Melitta, Boisvain, and Killarney, it's 17 degrees, 19 in Brandon and Souris, 22 degrees in Pilot Mound. Slight wind out of the southeast and relative humidity at 86%. Listen to us live anywhere and anytime on the Discover Westman app, and check the forecast before you head out.
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0: Good afternoon and a happy Friday to you. It is August 28th. My name is Zach Drieger and it is time again for the news team to take over with all the latest local headlines and weather. Once they get us up to speed, we are going to dive into a beautiful 55 minutes of uplifting and inspirational music as we do every weekday afternoon. And today is no exception. 3 o'clock Inspirational Music Hour on the way.
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2: I'm Candace Dirksen with your local news, streaming now through the Discover Westman app. Our parents always told us to eat our carrots at the supper table. But when it comes to the carrot family, there are some pretty nasty members. The wild parsnip and the cow parsnip are just two examples. Symptoms typically appear after skin contact with the plant sap and exposure to sunlight, with the reaction being more of a chemical burn, not an allergic reaction. Crop specialist with Manitoba Agriculture Scott Chalmers explains.
3: Wild parsnip, it's very similar to something called cow parsnip, but the difference is the color of the flowers, the wild parsnip being yellow, while the cow parsnip being white. But both are toxic. You know, the cow parsnip is less poisonous, causes some photosensitivity in livestock or with human skin. Phytophotodermatitis.
2: The flower head of wild parsnip resembles dill, but with bright yellow flowers. The Mennonite Center in Ukraine continues to provide supports 4.5 years into the war between the country and Russia. Board Chair Dave Regier says since the start of the conflict, the group had to shift its focus significantly after the town of Molochansk, where the center was located, was captured by the Russian military. That led to most programs out of that location being largely disbanded, with some being moved to other areas.
4: Since the war began, an increasing movement of people out of the war zone, that has been largely the focus for our donations over the last while, assisting people to leave the war zone and assisting local organizations to provide transportation out of there, to provide humanitarian aid for those who are remaining in there.
2: The Mennonite Center in Ukraine funded over 100 projects last year through just under $1 million in support. And mother of two in Deloraine, Megan McKinnon, has recently launched a new chapter of the Imagination Library, the flagship program of Dolly Parton's Dollywood Foundation. Dolly Parton passed away on Tuesday, leaving a legacy of singing, songwriting, and children's literacy behind. McKinnon shares her thoughts.
5: Yeah, I was really sorry to hear about her passing. And we just started the Imagination Library in Deloraine. And I know that she's had such a huge impact for so many kids with literacy and with this program. So we actually just got the program up and running. And the first books would have just been mailed this month. It's been a really easy process. And we already have 45 kids signed up in the community.
2: Through this partnership program, children up to 5 years of age registered in the program receive a free book in the mail each month. Get the news of the day conveniently delivered to your email inbox. 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And now on the Golden West Radio Money Scope, the TSX is down 300 points, the Dow down 11, the NASDAQ down 134 points. The dollar down 24 one-hundredths, trading at 71.9 cents U.S.
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2: Cloudy today with a small chance of showers, the risk of a thunderstorm, and a high of 24. With a humidex, it'll feel like 29. A UV index of 5 or moderate. Tonight, cloudy, chance of showers with a risk of a thunderstorm, then becoming partly cloudy, a low of 16. Saturday, a mix of sun and cloud with a high of 29. Cloudy skies on Sunday, a high of 25. And Monday, sunshine, a high of 24. Currently, in Brandon and Souris, it's 19 degrees, 21 in Pilot Mound, and 22 in Melitta, Boisvain, and Killarney. Wind out of the southeast and relative humidity at 70%. Before work, school, or hitting the road, check the forecast on your Discover Westman app.
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14: Joshua 1:8 says, "This book of the law shall not depart from your mouth. You shall meditate on it day and night, and be careful to according to all that is written in it, and in your way will be prosperous. And everything you do, you'll have success."
15: This is Focus on the Family Minute with Russ Crossan, talking about how most people have the wrong idea of success and how they should actually define it.
14: So, Jim, I used to read that and think, Joshua 1:8, I'm going to have money. But read it more slowly. What's the Bible say? Love your wife as Christ loved the church. You're successful. Deuteronomy 8, train up your kids. It says, do according to what's written in here, and then you're successful. So true success has nothing to do with money. It has to do with doing what the Bible says, which is love my wife, training my children the way they should go, work hardly for my employer, Colossians 3:23. And so we have bought the wrong definition of success, which has really exacerbated the problem of balance.
15: More from Russ Crossan on what true success is and what the Bible says about it at familyminute.org.
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0: There is a river from the Gaither Vocal Band. Before that, Traveling Kind and Help Me Find My Way, getting us into the music in our final 3 o'clock inspirational music hour of the week. My name is Zach Drieger, and I hope you've enjoyed those first two songs. And thank you to the news team for getting us up to speed on all the latest local stories, making headlines in our weekend weather details. And two songs into the hour, we got to share the verse of the day. Today's is short, sweet, but powerful, from Hebrews 13, it's verse 8. Jesus Christ is the same yesterday and today and forever. Hebrews 13, verse 8. Jesus Christ is the same yesterday and today and forever. What a beautiful thought to take into the rest of your Friday and into the weekend as well. And we got more music to come as well on this Friday afternoon. New Journeys up next with Be Still and Know.
1: It is spiritual warfare. 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He alone fully comprehends the pain of each precious soul we serve in His name. At Union Gospel Mission, we covet your prayers. 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

0: my God to thee. And Murray bringing us to the halfway point of our 3 o'clock inspirational music hour. My name is Zach Drieger, and I hope you are enjoying all this uplifting inspirational music so far. We still got about half an hour left to go. The halfway point means we got to take a short break, check out your weekend weather details, get in touch, and then when we get back to the music, it's going to be the Winkler Senior Choir and their rendition of Amazing Grace.
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2: Cloudy today with a small chance of showers, the risk of a thunderstorm, and a high of 24. With a humidex, it'll feel like 29. A UV index of 5 or moderate. Tonight, cloudy, chance of showers with a risk of a thunderstorm, then becoming partly cloudy, a low of 16. Saturday, a mix of sun and cloud with a high of 29. Cloudy skies on Sunday, a high of 25. And Monday, sunshine, a high of 24. Currently in Brannan and Souris, it's 19 degrees, 21 in Pilot Mound, and 22 in Melitta, Boisevain, and Killarney. Wind out of the southeast and relative humidity at 70%. Before work, school, or hitting the road, check the forecast on your Discover Westman app.
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4: 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They joke about being sinners. They joke about sinning. But let me show you how Satan has used their joking attitude and their ignorance to enslave them. When we sin against God, the Bible says that you and I become slaves to sin. And so you see, oftentimes the person who is a slave says, man, I don't want any of that religion bit. I want to be able to do just like I please. I want to go where I want to go, do what I want to do anytime I please. And I don't want to have to bow down to anybody. And what that person does not realize is we can only serve one of two. Either sin, which has its ultimate consequence in eternal death, or righteousness or Jesus Christ, which has its ultimate consequence in eternal life.
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0: My tribute to the Tom Fetke Chorale on this Friday afternoon, 28th of August today. My name is Zach Drieger, and I hope you are enjoying all this inspirational music. I hope it's felt like a blessing to your Friday and something you can carry into the rest of your day as well. Keep the momentum going, and we're going to do that after our moment of meditation and soaking in some pastoral words. The Doe Family, Sovereign Grace Music, and Steve Bell alongside the Winnipeg Symphony Orchestra, all coming up.
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2: Hello, I am Pastor Doug Unruh from the Low Farm Bergtaler Mennonite Church. A moment of meditation from the Upper Room Devotional Guide. The Bible reading today is from Psalm 27, verse 5. The psalmist wrote, "In the day of trouble, the Lord will keep me safe in his dwelling. He will hide me in the shelter of his sacred tent and set me high upon a rock." Thought for the day, I can trust God to nurture me.

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1: 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Hi, I'm Chuck Swindoll. 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They don't try to make Western culture the standard for everyone's living. No, when they're in Asia, they minister to Asians in the context of Asia. They appreciate differences there might be in a culture or a mindset. There's grace there. There's a lack of predictability. There's freedom. There's a willingness to adapt. Hey, we all are missionaries, aren't we? Let's operate in a manner full of grace as we seek to minister to everyone around us.
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4: Good afternoon, Zach Drieger, spending some of my Friday with you. It is the 28th of August, and it is time again for the news team to take over with all the latest local headlines and weather. And once they get us up to speed, we're going to keep the conversation going in a few minutes. But first, it is the news team's time to shine. 4 o'clock.
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6: Access your news anytime by downloading the Discover West Man app. I'm Candace Dirksen with your local news update. Portage Lisgar MP Brandon Leslie is calling for Parliament to return early following the collapse of Canada-U.S. trade talks. Leslie says Canadians need more information about what caused the government to walk away.
7: The Canadian government was the one that allegedly walked away from the table saying this is a bad deal, when we can't accept it. Well, what was the bad deal? I think most people would love to know the specifics of what the U.S. was demanding from us, what we offered, what we were demanding from them.
6: Leslie says Parliament would give MPs an opportunity to question the government about the proposed agreement. He says Canada should not accept a damaging deal, but the public does need to know what was actually on the table. When baling, farmers try to get as much hay as possible and tend to cut further into saline areas of pastures and fields. However, with that, they could be picking up quite a bit of foxtail barley. And that has the potential to cause a host of problems for their cattle later on. Manitoba Agriculture's Scott Chalmers explains.
8: The seed head, it looks like a wispy head of barley, I guess it would be, but more like a foxtail. It's very soft, and if you drag your hand over the head, it's soft one way and rough going the other. And that's kind of the problem. Once the livestock gets into it, it's very sharp. It's kind of like little needles as they chew it, and it can get lodged in their jaw, some of their digestive tract, or their nose and their eyes, and it can cause pretty severe infections too.
6: Chalmers adds wild oats carry the same hazards for cattle as foxtail barley. And the recent passing of country music icon Dolly Parton took most by surprise. Dolly Parton passed away on Tuesday after a brief battle with cancer. She will be most remembered by her music and her faith, but many families will also know Parton's legacy as founder of the Imagination Library. Megan McKinnon is a Deloraine mother of two and just launched the Imagination Library in her community, where children in the program receive a free book every month in the mail.
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6: Cloudy skies tonight with a 30% chance of showers this evening with a risk of a thunderstorm. Then partly cloudy skies and a low of 16. Saturday, a mix of sun and cloud with a high of 29. Cloudy Saturday night, 60% chance of showers and a low of 17. Sunday, cloudy with a high of 25. Then sunshine returning Monday, a high of 24. Tuesday, sunny and a high of 26. Manitoba skies change quickly. Track conditions with a radar map on the weather page on your Discover Westman app.
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0: River from Jessica Chaz on a Friday afternoon. I'm Zach Drieger, and we have a new poll on our website and app, a follow-up to the one earlier this week regarding the ongoing trade conflict between Canada and the U.S. Many respondents to our last poll said they're buying more Canadian or Manitoba-made products. More on the question and options after a few thoughts from Premier Wab Kanu.
1: I would say buy Canadian. 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
0: 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We'd like to know what would make it easier for you to buy local more often. 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What would you pick? 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
3: Cloudy skies tonight with a 30% chance of showers this evening with a risk of a thunderstorm. Then partly cloudy skies and a low of 16. Saturday, a mix of sun and cloud with a high of 29. Cloudy Saturday night, 60% chance of showers and a low of 17. Sunday cloudy with a high of 25, then sunshine returning Monday, a high of 24. Tuesday sunny and a high of 26. Manitoba skies change quickly. Track conditions with the radar map on the weather page on your Discover Westman app.
0: Time for the birthday book on a Friday afternoon. It is August 28th. My name is Zach Drieger, and short and sweet list today, all from the Boys of Vain Lions Club calendar. Birthday wishes going out to Hayden Hart and Sydney Nanskeville today. That's our list, front to back. So to Hayden, Sydney, and anyone else who might be celebrating another lap around the sun on August 28th, we are wishing you all the best. A big happy birthday from all of us here at Golden West Radio.
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8: Cloudy skies tonight with a 30% chance of showers this evening with a risk of a thunderstorm. Then partly cloudy skies and a low of 16. Saturday, a mix of sun and cloud with a high of 29. Cloudy Saturday night, 60% chance of showers and a low of 17. Sunday cloudy with a high of 25, then sunshine returning Monday, a high of 24. Tuesday sunny and a high of 26. Manitoba skies change quickly. Track conditions with the radar map on the weather page on your Discover Westman app.
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1: My wonderful friends, we are nearing the end of our week together. It's been a great Friday afternoon up until this point, so no reason we can't close it out with just the same 15 minutes of country gospel music stand between us and our weekend, and we are going to get it started with Stu and Marge Clayton, Give Me the Roses.

Johnny and June Cash, Jesus, bringing us to the end of our Friday afternoon together. My name is Zach Drieger. A happy Friday to you. I hope you have a beautiful rest of your day and an even better weekend. Around these parts, we'll be bringing you a brand new Lawn and Garden Journal tomorrow morning, live at 9:15 a.m. 1-800-374-3315, the number to call in live to the program tomorrow. Robert Pastrick back on Made in Manitoba tomorrow afternoon with his 12th album, A Little Bit More. You can enjoy that right here on the radio or stream it at the same time through our radio station website and app. 8 o'clock, Harold Giesbrecht here with Heart of the South, and then all of our beautiful Sunday programming to bring us right back into the week. Hope you have a beautiful weekend, whatever that looks like for you. God bless you, and we'll catch you later.

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1: Get the news you need when you need it by downloading the Discover Westman app. I'm Candace Dirksen, and here's what's making local news this hour. 4.5 years into the war between Ukraine and Russia, the Mennonite Center in Ukraine continues to provide humanitarian support. Here's Board Chair Dave Regeer.
2: Much of our current assistance now is going towards organizations locally who are providing aid, both food, accommodation, medications, for the people that have moved out of their homes, literally have left everything behind, including their source of income, and relocated to somewhat safer areas in Western Ukraine.
1: Shortly after the conflict started, the group had to shift its focus after the town of Molochansk, where it was located, was captured by the Russian military. That led to most programs out of that location being largely disbanded, with some being moved to other areas. Portage Lisgar MP Brandon Leslie is calling on the Liberal government to bring Parliament back early following the collapse of Canada-US trade talks. He says Parliament would give MPs an opportunity to get answers about what happened.
3: I think that's the best avenue to try to get some of this information out there rather than just having bits being leaked on Twitter from either the U.S. administration or Canadian sources. What exactly was in this proposed deal? What caused us to say, no, we cannot accept this?
1: Leslie says Canadians need to know what was in the proposed deal, why the government walked away, and what Ottawa's plan is as the country faces the economic consequences of the tariff dispute. And when it comes to introducing exotic plants in your flower garden, Manitoba Agriculture cautions Manitobans to be aware of what you're planting. Those ornamental plants may be an invasive species and potentially poisonous. Scott Chalmers says the castor bean plant is beautiful, but deadly.
4: It's not very family-friendly is the castor bean. I know you can buy these things at some of the greenhouses. They're a very beautiful purple plant with these spiky little seeds that look like little cucumbers. And sometimes the adventurous kid in you or little kids will get a hold of those, and they're very poisonous, can kill people. So just be careful not to plant the castor bean if you're expecting little ones kicking around your garden.
1: Giant hogweed is also being sold as an ornamental plant, but it causes blisters and rashes and is a perennial that keeps coming back. We're gathering all the news of the day and delivering it directly to your inbox. 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
1: Cloudy skies tonight with a 30% chance of showers this evening with a risk of a thunderstorm. Then partly cloudy skies and a low of 16. Saturday, a mix of sun and cloud with a high of 29. Cloudy Saturday night, 60% chance of showers and a low of 17. Sunday cloudy with a high of 25, then sunshine returning Monday, a high of 24. Tuesday sunny and a high of 26. Manitoba skies change quickly. Track conditions with the radar map on the weather page on your Discover Westman app.
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9: Tariffs will be increasing costs on both sides of the border. The head of the Canadian Federation of Agriculture, Keith Curry, says additional trade barriers will put pressure on household budgets and farm profitability.
10: It drives up the cost for people on both sides of the border. And at times when margins of income are tight, people don't have any extra disposable income to be paying more tariffs. Or we may as well put it in common language. They can call it a tariff, but it's a tax.
9: Farmers have already been dealing with higher costs linked to steel and aluminum. The CFA supports the federal government's decision to walk away from the trade talks as some U.S. demands cross the line.
10: The fact that they were looking for veto power on other trade deals that we were negotiating or could be negotiating in the future is just a non-starter.
9: For Golden West, I'm Glendalee Allen Vossler.
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1: Cloudy skies tonight with a 30% chance of showers this evening with a risk of a thunderstorm. Then partly cloudy skies and a low of 16. Saturday, a mix of sun and cloud with a high of 29. Cloudy Saturday night, 60% chance of showers and a low of 17. Sunday cloudy with a high of 25, then sunshine returning Monday, a high of 24. Tuesday sunny and a high of 26. Manitoba skies change quickly. Track conditions with the radar map on the weather page on your Discover Westman app.
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17: 18-year-old Lucas Laramie out of La Broquerie is set to join the Verdun Oil Capitals for his second MJHL season. He says after his rookie campaign last year, he's hungrier for a bigger role on and off the ice this year.
18: Yeah, it definitely makes you hungrier because you know what's expected, you know what's needed. Watching your team play, you know, like the guys that are leaving, you know what their roles was, so you know what you could step into becoming. And it's also still just being more comfortable makes you able to be hungrier, right? Being with the same billets, going to the same rink, same dressing room, same coaches, same environment, same community. It really just makes it easier to be hungrier for a bigger role.
17: Laramie says he's leaving for Verdun this weekend, and he's looking forward to reconnecting with old teammates and meeting the new faces. In the CFL, the Winnipeg Blue Bombers host the red-hot Montreal Alouettes. In American Association Baseball, Winnipeg hosts Lake Country. In the WNBA, Toronto's at Las Vegas, and in Major League Baseball, the Blue Jays host Seattle. I'm Dave Anthony.
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17: Excited to be joined on SportsBeat today with forward for the Verdun Oil Capitals heading into his second season in the MJHL, Lucas Laramie. Lucas, thanks for doing this.
18: Yeah, no worries, Dave.
17: Well, the pride of La Broquerie is set to head back out to Verdun for another season. How are you feeling going into year two versus the feeling heading last year from your rookie year?
18: A lot more comfortable, confident, ready to contribute a lot more than I did my first year. And just have another fun year.
17: So when you think about all that you learned last year, Lucas, just kind of reflecting back, how much did you learn from your first MJHL season and how is that going to help you going forward?
18: I learned a lot about puck protection and, you know, how to distribute your skill evenly and, you know, play a good two-way game, and just going to use that in the second year to play my best. To the best of my abilities and contribute as much as I can.
17: Lucas, last year the Oil Capitals went on a fantastic run all the way to the Manitoba Junior Hockey League final. What do you kind of hope to take from that experience into this year, whether it be how you play on the ice or how close the team is off the ice?
18: You really just got to use the experience that we all had of being such a close team and try to replicate what we did last year. So all the returners coming into this year, you really got to take a bigger role into trying to glue the team together and really make everybody feel as comfortable as they can be so everybody can play at the best of their abilities. So they really just correlate and hopefully make for another great season.
17: Lucas, as a player, is it more comforting going into this year knowing, you know, the ins and outs of the Oil Capitals organization, knowing that you kind of know what the coach wants? Is it more comfortable going into this camp, or does it make you hungrier to kind of carve out a bigger role than you had last season?
18: Yeah, it definitely makes you hungrier because you know what's expected, you know what's needed. Watching your team play, you know, like the guys that are leaving, you know what their roles was, so you know what you could step into becoming. And it's also still just being more comfortable makes you able to be hungrier, right? Being with the same billets, going to the same rink, same dressing room, same coaches, same environment, same community. It really just makes it easier to be hungrier for a bigger role.
17: Lucas Laramie joining us on SportsBeat today. Pride of La Broquerie, Manitoba, suiting up for the Verdun Oil Capitals in the upcoming MJHL season. Lucas, how have you spent your summer preparing for the MJHL season? Is it something that you've taken to the gym with you, or how have you been preparing for a potentially bigger role?
18: It's really just been working on the things that I noticed would make me weaker for last year, so working on like a quicker release, or whether it be being faster or stronger, and really just taking those workouts or going on the ice 4 or 5 times a week and working on what I need to do to become stronger overall.
17: You know, there's going to be a lot of turnover with the Oil Capitals, like there is with all teams in the MJHL, so a returning guy like you may be looked on as more of a leader. How excited are you to maybe step into that kind of leadership role even at a young age?
18: I'm pretty excited. It's just, but it doesn't really matter if you're a rookie or a veteran. You could still always be a leader, or if you have a letter or no letter.
17: Lucas, obviously this summer has been a good one for you. Just how have you been able to kind of recharge, and what has it meant to, you know, spend a little time at home and reconnect with friends and family?
18: It's meant a lot, you know. You miss them after the long season, but you get to kind of reconnect and have some fun, have some time away before it all starts again. Really just get re-familiar with all of them, and they really just help you set the tone for the next season coming up.
17: Is it pretty cool to see and hear from a lot of people in La Brokerie that they're, you know, watching the Oil Caps and kind of cheering you on? How cool is that to hear from, you know, some of the people that you've grown up with?
18: It's pretty cool knowing the fact that I myself never even knew, like, about the Oil Caps until I started getting into this age, right? It was always just sign back this, sign back that, but now they're more Oil Caps this, Oil Caps that.
17: Last two for you, Lucas. I hear one of the highlights from your summer was getting to enjoy some time at the Verdun Rodeo. What was that experience like for you, and was it kind of weird seeing the rink turned into a dirt pit compared to what you're normally used to?
18: Yeah, it was a pretty fun experience being able to be the one watching it all happen, and then, you know, seeing that rink packed. Kind of sucks seeing it packed for that, but not for our games. But no, it was pretty cool seeing that town do what that town's known for, and all the people what they're known for.
17: All right, Lucas, we'll wrap up with this. You talked about the comfort of the billets, you know, being the same. You talked about knowing the coaches, knowing the community. Have you thought about switching up the number, or are you going to be sticking with that same number that you had last year?
18: No, that's been my number for the last couple of years. I got pretty lucky having it, so I'm glad to keep it.
17: Well, Lucas, we want to wish you all the best heading into the new season. Thanks for doing this today, and we'll chat again down the road.
18: Thanks, dude.

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1: Cloudy skies tonight with a 30% chance of showers this evening with a risk of a thunderstorm. Then partly cloudy skies and a low of 16. Saturday, a mix of sun and cloud with a high of 29. Cloudy Saturday night, 60% chance of showers and a low of 17. Sunday, cloudy with a high of 25. Then sunshine returning Monday, a high of 24. Tuesday, sunny and a high of 26. Manitoba skies change quickly. Track conditions with the radar map on the weather page on your Discover West Man app.
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3: God the Father, through the Lord Jesus Christ, the moment we accepted Him as our Savior, saved us, our spirit and our soul. And we are heaven bound. He says our citizenship is now in heaven, from whence we look for the coming of the Lord Jesus Christ. So while we are saved and redeemed here and now, He says the completion of that redemption is future.
4: The Bible says that through faith, Christ saves us, redeems us, and makes us fit for heaven. Today on In Touch, the teaching ministry of Dr. Charles Stanley will wrap up our series on the church with a look at the final piece of the work God will accomplish on behalf of His followers. Stay with us for the completion of the story with a clear understanding of the coming of Christ for His church.
3: If you'll turn to John chapter 14, and this is the last message in our series on the church, and today, Christ coming for His church. In John chapter 14 is that beautiful consolation chapter where Jesus talks about His coming again before His crucifixion the next day. And I believe if you could only read one portion of the Gospel of John, chapter 13, 14, 15, 16, 17, right before He goes to the cross the next day, some of His most precious, beautiful assurances to the believer. So in the midst of sharing with them His heart at this particular time, He said to them, knowing they were going to have some real difficulty facing what was ahead of them, He said, "Let not your heart be troubled. You believe in God, believe also in Me. In My Father's house are many mansions. If it were not so, I would have told you. I go to prepare a place for you, and if I go and prepare a place for you, I will come again and receive you unto Myself, that where I am, there you may be also. And whither I go you know, and the way you know. But Thomas saith unto Him, Lord, we know not whither Thou goest. And He says, and how can we know the way? And Jesus said to him, I am the way, the truth, and the life. No man cometh unto the Father but by Me. If you had known Me, you should have known My Father also. And from henceforth ye know Him and have seen Him. Philip said to Him, Lord, show us the Father, and we'll be satisfied. It sufficeth us. Jesus said unto him, Have I been so long time with you, and yet hast thou not known Me, Philip? He that hath seen Me hath seen the Father. And how sayest thou then, Show us the Father? Believest thou not that I am in the Father, and the Father in Me? The words that I speak unto you, I speak not of Myself, but the Father that dwelleth in Me, He doeth the works. Believe Me that I am in the Father, and the Father in Me, or else believe Me for the very work's sake. Jesus said in this 14th chapter that one day, the time being unknown to man, that He would return for His body, the bride, His church, of which you and I are a part. The first message in this series, we talked about what the church is. That is that the church is the bride of Christ. And as He pictures His return, and you understand the whole idea of the wedding ceremony and how it took place in those days, then you can understand why Jesus would picture His coming back for His church as the bridegroom coming for His bride. Jesus gave us the promise that He's coming. And it's interesting what He said. He said, don't let your heart be troubled. You believe in God, believe also in Me. Then He gave us the promise that where He was going, there we would be also. Now, isn't this just like God? Listen to what He did. Jesus, right before His crucifixion, assured them that He was coming back. And then if you'll turn to Acts chapter 1 for a moment, and on the day he ascended, right in the presence of his apostles, right before them, the scripture says that God provided those apostles a blessed assurance. He says in verse 10, and while they looked steadfastly toward heaven, as he went up, behold, two men, that is two angels, stood by them in white apparel, and listen to what they said. Ye men of Galilee, why do you stand here gazing up into heaven? This same Jesus, which is taken up from you into heaven, shall so come in like manner as you have seen him go into heaven, which was God's beautiful way of affirming, reaffirming, and confirming what the Lord Jesus Christ has said to them. Not only was he leaving, but he is also coming back again. Have you ever thought about this question? Why is Jesus Christ coming back for his church? I mean, why doesn't he just clean up this whole mess to begin with? Why should he come back and take us to heaven? You say, well, he's made a promise. He certainly has indeed made a promise. But I want you to look at three reasons why he's coming back. The first one is found in Ephesians chapter 1. And if you recall in Ephesians chapter 1, he refers to the fact that the Holy Spirit has sealed every single believer, every single child of God. One of the reasons he's coming back is to complete the process of redemption that he has begun. So he says in verse 13, in whom you also trusted after that you heard the word of truth, the gospel of your salvation, in whom also after that you believed, you were sealed with the Holy Spirit of promise. That makes us a child of God. Now watch this. Which is or who is the earnest or guarantee of our inheritance until the redemption of the purchased possession? Who is the purchased possession? We are the purchased possession. He says, until the redemption of the purchased possession. He says on another occasion, our redemption draweth nigh. How is it that you and I can be saved now, having been redeemed as a past act? How is it that we can have been redeemed already? And then him talking about the fact, until the purchase of possession, our redemption. Here's what he means. That God the Father, through the Lord Jesus Christ, the moment we accepted him as our Savior, saved us, our spirit and our soul. And we are heaven bound. He says our citizenship is now in heaven, from whence we look for the coming of the Lord Jesus Christ. So while we are saved and redeemed here and now, he says the completion of that redemption is future. And that is when the Lord Jesus Christ comes, what is he going to do? He's not only going to change these physical bodies here, or if you passed on before, resurrect that old dead body. He says that body is going to be changed like unto his body, fashioned like unto his, so that our redemption ultimately is not only soul and spirit, but likewise body. The total you, that is the total you, is going to be redeemed. Your new glorified body, he says, fashioned like unto the body of Jesus Christ. He says in 1 John, when we see him, we'll be like him. That doesn't mean we're going to look like him, but our bodies are going to have the same substance, that we will not be hindered by time, space, or matter. He says we will be like him. He says, for we will see him as he is, and we will be like him. He says we are presently being conformed to his likeness. Every single believer, the Holy Spirit working in your life, is conforming you to the likeness of Christ. He's not conforming your body, he's conforming your spirit. So that you and I are growing within. But the ultimate redemption of God not only involves the spirit of a man and the soul of a man, but likewise the body. He says that which he has begun in us, he will complete or finalize or bring to its fulfillment. So one of the reasons he's going to take us out of this life is that is the completion of his whole redemption plan. He is saving and redeeming the total you, not just part of you. And then the most beautiful reason he's coming is back in John chapter 14. Look at that. And he said to his apostles here, if I go to prepare a place for you, I will come again and receive you unto myself, that, what? Where I am, there you may be also. The primary reason Jesus Christ is coming back for us is that you and I may live with him eternally in a place that has been prepared for you and me. Now think about this. You and I can look around at what God has provided in this world and see what an absolutely incomparable mind God has. Infinite in its possibilities. Look at the ocean. Look at the heavens. Look at the plant matter. Look at the animal matter. Look at the human body. God is absolutely infinite in his capacity to create. Can you imagine what an elaborate, incomparable place heaven's going to be like if he's been preparing it for you and me? And you see, he doesn't say he's going to purify us and get us ready for heaven by sending us through the judgment of God. He says that when you and I receive the Lord Jesus Christ, he says we were clothed in the righteousness of Jesus Christ, and that it is the Lord Jesus Christ and his shed blood that is purifying and making us spotless by his blood, not by our good works or by our power to sustain ourselves through some horrible divine judgment of God. He's coming to take us home with him. What is it that Jesus Christ tried to share with his apostles over and over and over again? He said, when you receive me, he says, I come to abide in you. And he says, as I and the Father are one, he says, my will is that you and I live in oneness. What is it that Jesus was saying continuously? But that he wanted us to live in oneness with him. That's why he says he came to live within us. We're in Christ and Christ is within us. He prayed that we might live in that perfect oneness of harmony and humility before him, submission to him. And as we submit to him, what happens? He moves into our life. We move into his life and the two become one and we become one with Jesus Christ. You know why he's coming after us? Because when he comes to receive us unto himself, the oneness, the unity, the absolute and totally unhindered harmony between two beings will be consummated when Jesus Christ takes us out of this life. We leave this old physical body. We leave this old sin principle down here. And then in all the perfection of what Jesus Christ is, then we will be in perfect harmony with him. That's why he's coming. And there's an old gospel hymn. We ought to sing it every once in a while. This world is not my home. I'm just a passing through. My treasures are laid up somewhere beyond the blue. You see, the truth is we're just on a journey down here. If you're saving it up, dear brother, like you're going to stay here forever, you're going to be sadly mistaken. Because look, when you get the first glimpse of heaven, you're going to realize this was all hay, wood, and stubble down here. And he is preparing for us a place. Listen. He says, if I go to prepare a place for you, I'm coming again to receive you unto myself, that where I am, there you may be also. So you see, you and I as believers must always live with our hands open and our feet loose, ready to be taken at any moment, ready to move at the beckoning call of God, because nowhere in this Bible does it say this world is our home. He says, first of all, our citizenship is in heaven from whence we look for the coming of Jesus Christ. Now, if my citizenship is up there, that means that's my home. This is just, listen, he says we have a temporary body. So don't worry if you have to give it up. You're going to get a better one. He says you live in a temporary place, a home. And I want to tell you something else. The cemetery plot that somebody's already purchased for you, that's only temporary. Your body is only going to be there for a short period of time because he says one of these days when he comes, even that is going to be emptied. Now, what you and I have to ask is, how's all that going to take place? What does he have in mind when he says he's coming? So if you look in 1 Thessalonians for a moment, 1 Thessalonians chapter 4 and 1 Corinthians 15 are two great chapters to talk about the coming of the Lord Jesus Christ. And let me show you how he's pictured this here. He says that he is coming for his bride. Who is the bride? He says the church is his bride. Well, you say, when was the contract made? When you and I received the Lord Jesus Christ as our personal Savior, so that when you and I were saved by the grace of God, we at that time were, that is, the contract was set in our marriage to Jesus Christ. We are part of the bride. Then he says the next thing that's is going to happen on his calendar is that he's coming for his bride. He's coming for you and me. And then he says when he takes us home, there's going to be the great marriage feast of the Lamb as described in the book of Revelation. So when he talks about his coming, it's all a beautiful, glorious, positive thing. There's not the fear that oftentimes we implant in the minds of people about the coming of Jesus. The fear is to be there when Jesus comes back in judgment upon those who have despised and rejected him. But you see, for him to take the picture of a beautiful marriage scene, here comes the bridegroom coming for the bride. She has anticipated his coming. She has prepared for his coming. She's looked forward to it. She's lived for it. She just can't wait for him to get there. That's not a time to be sad. That's a time to be happy and rejoicing. So he sets his coming again for his body in that kind of a context. Now, what does he say is going to happen? back in 1 Thessalonians, here's what he says is going to happen. He says there's going to be a shout, the voice of a shout, the sound of a trumpet, and the Lord Jesus Christ is going to appear in heaven. And you remember what the angels told the apostles? They said, just as you have seen him ascend, so you will see him descending. You and I are going to see the Lord Jesus Christ descending. He's coming for his body. When the Bible says in Revelation chapter 1, verse 7, that every eye shall see him, that's when he comes in judgment upon the earth. But when he comes for his body, the Bible says he's coming like a thief in the night. He's coming for his bride. And you see, that's the way oftentimes the bridegroom would come. Or sometimes at nighttime with his friends, there would be a shout, the bridegroom is coming, the bridegroom is coming. And then the bride knew that he was on his way. But she lived prepared for the coming of the bridegroom. God wants you and me living in continuous preparation for the coming of the Lord Jesus Christ. So the Bible says he's coming with a shout, the voice of the archangel, the trumpet of God is going to sound. And he says the first thing that's going to happen is going to happen in the graveyard. And that is that your beloved family and friends who have passed on before you, he says, when that sound of the trumpet and the shout, what do you suppose that shout is? Is it that Christ is coming or is it just the shout, arise? And that is that every single body of every single believer that has ever lived is going to come out of the earth, out of the seas. That which was destroyed in wars, burned in fires, he says, is coming together. He says those bodies are going to be resurrected, fashioned like unto the body of Jesus Christ, caught up in the air, united with soul and spirit in the air, their glorified, resurrected body. Then he says, we which are alive and living and are here when that happens. He said, following the transformation and that resurrection, he says, likewise, we're going to be caught up together with them in the clouds to meet the Lord in the air, and so shall we ever be with the Lord. It's not going to be a time to be afraid. This is the body of Christ. This is the bride. You know what's happening? The bride is going to meet the bridegroom. The bridegroom is coming after the bride, and it's all going to be one glorious occasion. That promise belongs to every single person who has accepted Jesus Christ as their personal Savior. You say, well, I don't believe any of that. Well, let me ask you this. Then what's your plan? If you don't believe that, what's your plan? You say, well, I'm just going to die and that's going to be the end of me. And I want to tell you, my friend, you can't prove that. The witness of the most wicked heart says, deep down inside, when they take all the layers of pride off, even when they go to the grave somehow, I'm going to still exist. You sure are. Because when you die from this life, you're either going to the presence of God or you're going to hell. And you see, we're just sharing what Jesus, who is the Son of God, who came from heaven, who knows what, listen, he knows what it's about, who is seated at the Father's right hand today, interceding for us and overseeing the preparation for our new home in heaven. And I want to ask you, my friend, if you're not saved by the grace of God, and this isn't your plan, and you've not fit your life into this plan, then what's your plan? And you see, the real truth is you don't have one. Even though you die, yet shall you live, either in hell or in heaven, but live you must, because you were created an everlasting being. That is, from the time you were born, you will exist forever and ever and ever somewhere. And we're just saying this is God's plan. And I want to encourage you that if you've never come to grips with God's plan to do that, you see, he tells us very simply three things we must do. Only three things. The 24th chapter of Matthew and 1 Corinthians 15, you don't have to look, listen. He says, first of all, we're to watch. That is to be diligent. He could come today. He could come 1,000 years from now. He says, the times and the seasons are not of your concern. He says, but you're to be watching. That's the first thing, watching, discerning the times. He says, and you see, you and I living in this beautiful time, when the tree puts out its first bud, you know that spring is nigh. Likewise, he says, we are to be not only watching, He says, but we're to be ready. How do you get ready? You receive the Lord Jesus Christ as your personal Savior. You yield your body, soul, and spirit to Him, giving Him undivided possession, control, and use of your life. And then yielding your life to Him, you do the third thing, and that is, He says, be ye therefore steadfast, unmovable, always abounding in the work of the Lord, for as much as you know that your labors are not in vain in the Lord. We're to be doing three things as the Lord Jesus Christ makes preparation for coming to receive us. We're to be watching and discerning the times. We're to be ready in our heart, keeping our heart clean before Him. And we are to be diligently investing our lives in the lives of other people, whereby multitudes of people are being made ready for the coming of Jesus Christ, which He says is an actual, divine, irrevocable fact that Almighty God has spoken through His Son Jesus, reaffirmed through those angels, and is setting the stage in the very view of this generation that exists today. You and I are living in a time when Jesus Christ could come for His church. And what we have to ask is, in preparation for that, what are we doing? And I want to ask you one simple question, my friend. Are you ready? If you have never received Jesus Christ, who will be the one who comes? Listen, how can you reject Jesus Christ here and expect Him to receive you when He comes? You remember what He said? You say, well, I believe in God, I don't believe in Jesus. Jesus says, you've never seen the Father till you've seen Me. You've not understood the Father till you've understood Me. You cannot go to the Father till you first come through Me. What will you do at the appearance of the Lord Jesus Christ if you've rejected Him? You see, if you want to get ready, the first step is to receive Jesus Christ as your personal Savior. That's the first step. The second step, to be baptized, identified with the body, the bride of Christ. And then, beginning to grow in the Lord, invest your life, your time, your money, and all that you have. Listen, not in this life, but in the life to come, because all that we do in the name of Jesus Christ with a proper motive for His glory and His praise and His honor is like sending up riches before God into heaven. And you see, if you and I have the proper concept of what it's all about, we're just down here on a journey. This is a temporary situation, but my friend, that is eternal. Now you answer for me. Is it a wise man who makes his preparation for that which is eternal and lasting? Or is it a wise man who soaks his life into that which is temporal and limited and shall one day be consumed in one mighty blast of the wrath of God? A wise man makes preparation for where he's going to spend eternity. And that's my plea to you today, right now.
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7: Today's scripture reading is 2 Peter chapter 3, verses 17 and 18. You therefore, beloved, knowing this beforehand, be on your guard, so that you are not carried away by the error of unprincipled men, and fall from your own steadfastness, but grow in the grace and knowledge of our Lord and Savior, Jesus Christ. To Him be the glory, both now and to the day of eternity. Amen.
8: Do you ever wonder if you're actually growing spiritually or just going through the motions? It's a fair question. 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Thankfully, spiritual growth isn't mysterious. God is at work in us, and the following are evidence of His transforming power. Growing hunger for Christ. When we taste what life with Jesus is like, we want more. 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Sharpening discernment. The closer we walk with Jesus, the clearer we see. We recognize what's true as opposed to what just sounds good. The Holy Spirit trains our spiritual senses to perceive what we once would have missed. Expanding capacity to love. Perhaps the clearest sign of growth is that we care about people we once would have ignored. The Holy Spirit softens our heart toward difficult people and enables us to love beyond our natural capacity. Growth isn't about spiritual perfection. It's about transformation. And that's something to celebrate.
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8: Want to understand what the Bible says? 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Here's A Moment with Charles Stanley.
3: You may read a lot of things in this book that don't make sense to you, but that doesn't mean that they're senseless. You may read a lot of things in this book that you can't understand. A lot of prophecies that you can't put together. You can't put all the pieces together. The time sequence won't work out to suit you, and you can't figure it all out. It is a foolish man who closes the book and lays it aside because he cannot understand it. The best way to understand the Word of God is to get in it, having first of all gotten into Jesus Christ and Christ in you, the Holy Spirit indwelling you who is our teacher, and asking Him to teach you the truth, and things that once looked foolish will become tremendously inspiring, motivating passages of Scripture to your heart. And I'm saying to you, there is no way to fathom the whole truth. But one thing I've discovered, all the truth that I need is right here. It'll tell me how to get saved. It'll tell me how to walk in the Spirit. It'll tell me how to be victorious in this life and tell me how God's going to take me home and tell me a little of what's going to happen when I get there. And as far as I'm concerned, brother, that's all I need to know.
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1: Cloudy skies tonight with a 30% chance of showers this evening with a risk of a thunderstorm, then partly cloudy skies and a low of 16. Saturday, a mix of sun and cloud with a high of 29. Cloudy Saturday night, 60% chance of showers and a low of 17. Sunday cloudy with a high of 25, then sunshine returning Monday, a high of 24. Tuesday sunny and a high of 26. Manitoba skies change quickly. Track conditions with the radar map on the weather page on your Discover Westman app.
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14: The Bible tells us that the tongue is capable of inflicting wounds that cut far deeper than any sword. And when those words aren't true, the pain can feel absolutely unbearable. Today on Insight for Living, Chuck Swindoll continues our journey through the book of Job, arriving at a moment when Job, already broken by unimaginable loss, must now defend himself against a torrent of false accusations. In Job chapters 20 and 21, Chuck draws four powerful principles straight from Job's response. Principles you'll want close at hand the next time someone's tongue turns against you.
15: Truth has a way of vindicating wrong. And I think Job turns to it when he answers Zophar. I don't think it's always appropriate that you just sit silently and get beat up by the tongue of liars. Job doesn't. I mean, you don't read, then Job answered, whatever. That's not there. You don't see that. Okay. Shoot. No, Job answers him. Listen to what Job says. You got to admire, the guy's covered with boils. I mean, he's sick, he's fevered, he's swollen, he's hurting, he's grieved. He says to Zophar, look at these. Verse 2, listen carefully to my speech. So you listen for a change. I added that for a change, okay? That just a little addition there. You listen. In fact, I like the way you put it. Let this be your way of consolation. Since words aren't, maybe silence will be. You listen. So listen up. Secondly, bear with me. That suggests patience. By the way, there it is again. By the way, people who spread lies against you aren't good listeners and they aren't patient. And Job knows that. And he says, I want you to do something different. I want you to listen, and I want you to be patient as you reason your way through what I want to tell you. That I may speak, then after I have spoken, you may mock. Isn't that good? One of my sources said he called this a sarcastic imperative in the Hebrew. So that's a good way to put it. Go ahead and mock, but at least give me my day. Give me my moment in court. You listen, and you patiently work this through and reason your way through this, and then you can mock on. As for me, is my complaint to man, or why should I not be impatient? And why should I not be impatient? Look at me and be astonished. There's the third command. Look at me. Listen, patiently bear with me, and look. Look in my eyes. Look at my face. In fact, look at how he says it. Put your hand over your mouth. Yeah, I think by now they're sort of lecturing into space. They're not wanting to look at him. Job says, you look at me. You say what you have to say to my face. Which false accusers don't do. They go around us. They go behind our back. They go to people who are weak and gullible and willing to listen to lies. And then they infect them with their verbal germs. And Job says, you've talked, now listen. You reason with me. You look at me. You look at me. Now what's Job going to say to him? He's going to answer all three points. Listen carefully. First, he's going to say, often the wicked do live long lives. Just because a person doesn't know God doesn't mean they die in their 20s. Or doesn't mean they go through some horrible suffering because they're wicked. And he gives examples of that. We'll get there. Second, he says, their pleasures are not always temporary. Listen, some who are lost get great jobs, earn a gob of dough, have multiple homes, and many women or many men have luxurious cars and sleep around and live wild and don't die till they're 90. I mean, their pleasures are not always temporary. So where do you get off saying that, Zophar? That's not true. And death comes to everybody. And it doesn't always fall hard on the wicked. Some die in a pretty good state of mind. Now, what follows is awful. But in life, the point is, in life, the things you're saying so far don't square with fact. So let me spit this out in a hurry here. Look at verse 7. Why do the wicked still live? And continue on, also become very powerful. See, he's building his case. So far you say that the wicked don't live long. Well, how do you explain those that continue and become, in fact, powerful? And talk about their lifestyle. Look at that. He describes it. Their descendants are established with them in their sight. Their offspring before their eyes. Their houses are safe from fear. Neither is the rod of God on them. Look outside. Even the ox mates without fail, and cows calve, and they don't abort. They send forth their little ones like the flock. Their children skip about. They sing to the timbrel and the harp. They rejoice at the sound of the flute. They spend their days in prosperity. It doesn't look grim to me. In fact, you may wonder if they really don't know God. Don't doubt it. Verse 14, they say to God, depart from us. We do not even desire the knowledge of your ways. And I want you to know so far. Look at the end of verse 16. The counsel of the wicked is far from me. I'm not in that category. I'm sick. Nobody knows why I'm sick, but I'm sick. And it's a mystery. But I'm not wicked. And furthermore, the wicked don't necessarily die young. Just because there's God, they don't have God in their lives doesn't mean that they go to an early grave. And now that we're on the second, where's proof that they suffer calamity? That they always suffer calamity? Verse 17, how often is the lamp of the wicked put out? How often does their calamity fall on them? See how he's reasoning? Does God apportion destruction in his anger? Are they a straw before the wind, or chaff which the storm carries away? This is poetry, you remember. You say God stores away a man's iniquity for his sons. Let God repay him so that he may know it. And verse 20, 2. Can anyone teach God knowledge in that he judged those on high? One dies in his full strength, being wholly at ease and satisfied. And he's not eaten up with disease. His sides are filled out with fat. Isn't that an interesting way to put it? The marrow of his bones is moist. And then, on the other hand, there are people who die who are bitter of soul and never taste anything good. Together, they lie down in the dust. Job is saying to Zophar, your argument doesn't hold water. There are examples on the other side. Let me show you a verse you may have never seen before. Look at Ecclesiastes 8:11. I learned this verse years ago, and it often comes to mind when I get to subjects like this. Ecclesiastes, Psalms, Proverbs, Ecclesiastes. It's a hard book to find. Just before Song of Solomon, just after Proverbs. Okay, Ecclesiastes 8:11. Look at this verse. It's in the Old Testament. Okay, some of you are not right there yet. Take it. Because the sentence against an evil deed is not executed quickly. Look at that. Because the sentence against an evil deed is not executed quickly, therefore the hearts of the sons of men among them are given fully to do evil. Well, what does that mean? It means because every time a person does wrong, he's not judged or a victim of calamity. He decides, I can do that again. I can do more of that. Although a sinner, verse 12, does evil 100 times and may lengthen his life, still I know that it will be well for those who fear God, who fear him openly. I mean, here's a guy that does it 100 times, lengthens his life. We need to get out of our mind the stereotyped picture of the lost person. Some of the lost live better than many of us could imagine, and they die better than any of us could imagine. Because they're lost doesn't mean they're therefore in this life finished or in a calamitous journey. That comes after life. That comes in the ultimate. Our good news is about life beyond. It does not mean you believe in Christ and suddenly you're affluent or ipso facto, suddenly, you've lost everything. We have it mixed up. We've got our theology sort of screwed up around our lifestyle or our preference or our prejudices, as if the wealthy can never be godly or the poor can never be wicked. That's Zophar's problem. I mean, look at you, Job. Look at the condition you're in. You obviously, you got sin in your life. You just haven't told us. Because the wicked live suffering. And Job says, oh, wait a minute. It's not true. There are times that the wicked live very prosperously. He describes it when he talks about death. Verse 30. For the wicked is reserved for the day of calamity. They will be led forth in the day of fury. That's the ultimate. Who will confront him with his actions? Who will repay him for what he has done? Now, watch the funeral service of the wicked. While he's carried to the grave, men will keep watch over his tomb. The clods of the valley will gently cover him. Moreover, all men will follow after him while countless ones go before him. Listen to the way Eugene Peterson paraphrases that. Have you ever asked world travelers how they see this? Have you not listened to their stories of evil men and women who got off scot-free, who never had to pay for their wickedness? Did anyone ever confront them with their crimes? Did they ever have to face the music? Not likely. They're given fancy funerals with all the trimmings, gently lowered into expensive graves, with everyone telling lies about how wonderful they were. You've seen it. So far, you've missed it with me. I'm not in that category. You've got it simplified to the point of being simplistic. Wicked or righteous, some die well healed, some die bitterly and in anguish. And look at his final summation of Zophar's counsel, verse 34. How then will you vainly comfort me? Your answers remain full of falsehood. See, that's saying it straight. And I'm suggesting that kind of truth needs to be said to people who are pouring falsehood in our heads. The word falsehood, by the way, in the Hebrew means treachery or fraud. Your answers remain full of treachery. They can't be counted on. It's not as you have falsely accused me of being. You need truth, and you're not hearing it, and you're not saying it. Now, you've so patiently sat through this. Well, most of you. You have sat patiently through this, and you have listened to Zophar, and you've listened to Job's answer. Now, I want to talk with you. I want to offer you four lingering principles you can live by when you're falsely accused. Okay? Now you're talking. Some of you are saying, where is that pen and paper? And that's good, because you will need this when, not if, but when people accuse you falsely of things. Here's some guidelines that I learned from Job. There are four. And following each principle is a little two-word suggestion. Okay, here's the first principle. Listen to what is being said, considering the character of the critic. Listen to what is being said, considering the character of the critic. And the two-word counsel on this, right after parenthesis, stay calm. You'll be tempted to jump in and rashly say things that you'll later regret. Stay calm. Listen. Listen to what is being said, considering the character of the critic. Stay calm. Second, respond with true facts, knowing the nature of your accuser. Respond with true facts, knowing the nature of your accuser. Frankly, it may be a former husband, former wife. It may be a former boss. It may be a former employee. Maybe a neighbor. Maybe a pastor. Doesn't matter who it is. The point is, if you are being accused, you need to have true facts. So my two-word counsel here is speak truth. Don't just react, or you'll come off just like the accuser. Speak truth. David prayed in Psalm 26, vindicate me, O Lord, according to my integrity. Abraham Lincoln was told that he needed to fire the postmaster general back in July. The letter he wrote was dated July 18, 1864. And so he writes Secretary Stanton this letter saying he's not going to do it because it's based on hearsay. And then he makes this statement, truth is generally the best vindication against slander. Isn't that good? Truth is generally the best vindication against slander. Stay with truth. Don't exaggerate it. Don't pad it. Don't hesitate. Respond with true facts, accurate information. Number three, use examples that represent reality and balance. Use examples that represent reality and balance. That's what Job did. Trusting your defense to the Lord. Use examples that represent reality and balance. Trusting your defense to the Lord. Parenthesis, lean hard. I understand I have been accused of things. It has kept me awake. It has made my stomach churn. It has taken away my appetite. I have found myself at times

Let the accusations discourage and derail you. Refuse to let the accusations discourage and derail you, remembering they are nonsense and lies. They are nonsense and lies. Parenthesis, get tough. Remember that old line from the Revolutionary War, trust in God, but keep your powder dry. I mean, you lock your door at night. You trust God, but you turn on your alarm. You get in your car, you lock your doors, don't you? You roll up your windows, don't you? If you don't, you're dumb. You're playing with fire. You say, I'm going to trust God, but I'm going to ride around this back alley in a convertible. Yeah. A lot of folks are like that. There's got to be balance here. Don't be afraid of harsh examples. Job uses some. Don't be afraid of very specific, strongly stated examples. I read this past week of a physician father who is in Paraguay. Several years ago, he stood against the military regime there that was corrupt, which was also interwoven with the law enforcement, and he spoke on human rights abuse. And he spoke openly, and he exposed it. Listen to what happened. The local police took their revenge on him by arresting his teenage son, torturing him to death. Enraged, the townsfolk wanted to turn the boy's funeral into a huge protest march. The doctor father said, no, we'll do something else to protest. At the funeral, true story, the father displayed the son's body as he had found it in the jail for all to see, naked, scarred from the electric shocks, cigarette burns, beatings, and stabbings. All the villagers filed past the corpse, which lay not in a coffin, but on a blood-soaked mattress from the prison, exactly where he found the boy. It was the strongest protest imaginable. It put injustice on grotesque display. That's exactly what God did with Christ at the cross. That's exactly what he did. He didn't put a white bedsheet around him and say, no, it's too hard for you to look at that. He didn't have him crucified in a basement somewhere so people wouldn't see. He was on a hill, hanging there, dying. Finally, limp, gray, dead. And it was impacting, and that cross is still impacting all who will look and live, because he used a very harsh, realistic example to convey his message. Look at it. In your mind, picture it. Any other kind of information is empty and full of nonsense. Let me say to you who are going through a time of false accusation, may God strengthen you in it. May God hold you close through it. May God give you wisdom in responding to it. May He become real and personal to you, even giving you songs in the night and quiet rest as he defends you. And let me say to you who are spreading rumors and lies and slander on someone else, there is nothing more treacherous you could be doing in the family of God than that. Nothing. You hurt the body. You disease the church. You ruin the testimony of Christ. There's nothing the lost world loves to hear and see more than infighting in the family. And before we cluck our tongues at Zophar and Bildad and Eliphaz, we better do some soul searching. Search me, O God, says David. Try me, know my thoughts. See if there be any, the Hebrew says, any way of pain within me. Isn't that good? Any way of pain, my bringing pain to someone, and then lead me in the way everlasting.

0: Let's bow together. It's a searching time in this old book. Job may be old, but he's certainly relevant. For you who have been crippled by false information and hurt and sometime even humiliated, may God give you strength from this message. For you who don't know Christ, may the message of the cross minister to you personally. Right where you're sitting, you can turn your life over to the Savior by faith, putting your hand in Him, taking His life in place of your shame and sin and failure. You can know what it is to be forgiven fully, fully redeemed. Thank you, Father, that this is a place where shame and grace can meet. Thank you for the cross. It's still that old message that sets the captive free. Thank you for a man who would record from his journal even things as personal as this, such insulting comments, such humiliating words. Thank you for his storied endurance, his courage, his strength of character. Thank you that he didn't just sit back and let the lies run on, but he became your spokesman, which guides us even as late as the 21st century in time. Now, Lord, may we be dismissed with the reminder that you are for us, and therefore who can be against us? He who spared not his own son, but delivered him up for us all, how shall he not with him freely give us all things? We exult in this, your grace. In the name of Jesus, our Lord and powerful Master and Savior, we pray. Everyone said, Amen.
1: Romans 8, verse 32 says, He who spared not his own son, how shall he not with him freely give us all things? If you're walking through a season of false accusation right now, those words are for you. Job's story reminds us that God sees what others distort. He knows what others deny, and he will not abandon those who trust him with the truth. 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Chuck Swindoll titled today's message, Responding Wisely When Falsely Accused. As much as we might try, we can't dismiss the raw authenticity of Job's story. It's not just a distant parable, something tragic that happened to someone else somewhere else a long, long time ago. We know it's relevant because we've been there. We've been wounded by friends and those we love. Their words are like arrows that pierce our heart and destroy our confidence. Here's what Chuck Swindoll wants you to know. Job was a real man. His heartbreaks were real heartbreaks. And the God who met him in the pain of it all is the same God who is present in yours. That's the message in a powerful book Chuck wrote, Finding God When the World's on Fire. 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I'm Bill Meyer. 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
2: Cloudy skies tonight with a 30% chance of showers this evening with a risk of a thunderstorm. Then partly cloudy skies and a low of 16. Saturday, a mix of sun and cloud with a high of 29. Cloudy Saturday night, 60% chance of showers and a low of 17. Sunday cloudy with a high of 25, then sunshine returning Monday, a high of 24. Tuesday sunny and a high of 26. Manitoba skies change quickly. Track conditions with a radar map on the weather page on your Discover Westman app.
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5: Russ Crossan is here with us today on Focus on the Family with Jim Daly to discuss managing your finances with eternity in mind. Thanks for joining us. I'm John Fuller.
6: You know, I think managing work and family is one of the hardest things to do. It maybe shouldn't be that way. Maybe today Russ is going to tell us how to do that better. But I can remember that battle all the way along. Jean and I had our children a little later, but I was traveling around the world for Focus on the Family. It was exciting. I was helping to build the international effort. But I was gone like 2-3 weeks at a time. And, you know, it took a lot to do that. Thankfully, the boys arrived just as I was concluding that big adventure, and I was able to be home a lot more often, and so that worked out for us. But it was almost just a mistake. It's like God took us that way. It wasn't planned, and I'm excited to help others think about it and plan for it rather than rely on just sheer maybe. And we'll talk about that with our guest today.
5: Yeah, family takes a lot of intentionality, and money is a part of that process. And Russ Crossan is passionate about helping us think through these things. He's the chief vision officer and senior partner of Blue Trust, and he's helped families and couples be good financial stewards for over 40 years. Now, he's captured some of his expertise and insights in a terrific book called Your Life Well Spent, The Eternal Rewards of Investing Yourself and Your Money in Your Family.
6: Russ, welcome back. The folks really loved the last program we did with you on budgeting.
7: Well, but, I'm glad. This one would be better than that. If they like budgeting, they should like this one. Thanks,
6: well,
7: Jim.
6: It is kind of interesting that, you know, there was such a large response. I mean, you're obviously tapping a nerve just talking about how to budget in a godly way and the things to remember and things to do. And that's what people responded to. And today we're going to talk about much more, but kind of like life plan.
7: Well, I think the idea is that was budgeting and how to manage your money and make sure you spend less than you make. That was the punchline. But today we want to talk about why do you even want to do that? Why is that important?
6: Yeah.
7: And I would propose to us that what I've seen over four decades is that we manage our money not to have more money.
6: Yeah.
7: Julie and I aren't on a budget to have more money. We manage our money to have more life. So how do we begin to manage and use and spend our money to have more life? I like to say a life well spent is a life that earns and uses money to buy time to impact people. Mm-hmm. First and foremost, your family, if you're married and have kids. Secondarily, other people. It's a life that focuses on the eternal in the realm of the temporal.
6: Mm-hmm.
7: So we live in a society that's just constantly telling us not to be content. And also lying to us about this issue of money, saying things like, hey, the more money you have, the more content you be, the more successful you are, the more you're worth as a person, the more money you have. And these things get us totally whacked out on balance. You mentioned earlier that it's issue of money and family is really interesting because you start your career, you start your family at the same time. And it's interesting. They both require the most time at the same time.
6: Hmm. Yeah.
7: You ever stop and think about that? When you finally get the big house and the money, you don't need it. And when you needed it, you didn't have it.
6: Right.
7: So we have to have the right perspective about this as a journey. And so we spend less than we make, not just to have more money, but to have more time and figure out how I can enjoy the trip. Richard Swenson, in his book Margin, said, we need room to breathe. We need freedom to think. Our relationships are being starved to death by velocity. Hmm. And our children lay wounded on the ground over by high-speed good intentions. And so we have to figure out this money thing so that we can hopefully have a chance to balance life.
6: Well, in that context, give us some practical approaches. In your late 20s, you know, let's say you're the married couple, maybe kids aren't here yet, but you're thinking about what you need to do. You buy the starter home. You already got your eye on what we might be able to buy by 35 or 40. Just describe attitude-wise how we get a hold of those appetites so we can live within our means and do the right thing.
7: Well, the longer term your perspective, you bear your decisions. So if you think, okay, these decisions I'm making in my 20s, so you're both working. Well, one principle there is live on one income and save the other. Put some cement in the basement, you know, put some savings down. The other thing is get used to the fact that, hey, maybe we can stay in this starter home a little longer. I mean, whoever had this idea of starter homes leading into bigger homes?
6: Right.
7: See, that's one of the biggest stressors for couples is, hey, that guy got bigger and bigger. And that's back to some of this self-image, trying to keep up with the Joneses. I hate to tell you, your kids don't really care where they live. What they care is if you are around a little bit. So it doesn't make any sense for me to keep buying bigger homes, buying newer cars. So Jim, I would say, practically speaking, I do it different. You know, Julie and I, for example, we didn't have a dining room table for 3 years.
6: You know,
7: we'd carry our sofa table into the dining room. And it was because, you know, we were saving, you know, and trying to manage our money in such a way we didn't get out over our skis. So I think this idea that I don't have to impress anybody, you know, I mean, I just need to figure out, hey, how can I put some money in the bank, have some savings, spend less than I make, and not make these decisions? I think the two big ones are the house. You know, where do we get this idea of starter homes? We're going to do a bigger home, and then a bigger home, and guess what? When you're 40 or 50, there's nobody in it but you and your wife.
6: Right. I mean, it's so true. And, you know, why not be satisfied in what you're at and just see where things go, whether or not you'll be able to afford that bigger house. I was made aware of a, I think it was 60 Minutes clip that was done where whoever the journalist was had six or seven successful women who had really bought into the feminist perspective, and they had never married. They reached the top of corporate success, and they were sitting in these big homes. And the journalist said, can you explain to me, you're in this big home with big yards, but you're by yourself? And they cried, the way I understood that story. That's kind of an exaggeration, but it's what you're talking about, right?
7: Yeah, I mean, the whole issue of, you know, if you're blessed to be married, you know, and raising a family, then focus your attention there, not just on the money. I like to equate this to, I call that posterity. Posterity are the generations that come after us versus prosperity. And that's usually what we think about. Prosperity is all the things we can buy with money. And I think, Jim, one of the things that's helped me is I never thought about this before until I began to get in this career and help couples. But we need to think about, how do I use my money to invest in posterity, not just prosperity?
6: Right.
7: And that's a whole different perspective. And the issue is, when you start thinking that way, you will use your money differently and invest it in things that relate to your family.
6: And Russ, this isn't covered in your book, but I think it's relevant to culture today, this idea of, for some, not just women, but men too, don't get married and certainly don't have kids, have a dog because it's easier. I mean, it frustrates me, being the head of a family ministry, to see so much of culture messaging that. You talk about be mindful of the messaging.
7: Right.
6: That, to me, for us, is one of the core problems in the culture, that we've become so selfish that we don't even want to give of our time or our treasure to be married or raise a child or two or three.
7: Well, remember what I said earlier, a life well spent earns and uses money to buy time to impact people. So, and I invest that money, use it in such a way to impact people. So how do I invest if I don't have kids? How do I invest it in the people around me and invest in my community and things like this? So we need to begin to think about using our financial capital to invest in things that are going to matter, because that's all that matters is posterity, it's legacy.
6: Yeah.
7: We're all leaving a legacy.
6: And I don't want to lay that all on younger people, but there's a lot of fear in people too, younger people, you know, that it's expensive. $250,000, I think, was the last number I saw, that you're going to spend on a child till they're 18. And, you know, so that the culture is building fear into people. Like, I can't afford that. I'm working at McDonald's. and I'm only making $10 an hour.
7: Well, here's what will help you if you change your thinking from that being an expense to an investment.
6: Mm.
7: See, it's really helped me to realize that I can invest money in posterity type things. So education for my kids, for example, you just mentioned it costs a lot to educate my kids. If I can think of that as an investment, not an expense, then all of a sudden it changes my thinking.
6: Yeah, I like that.
7: And so I can put it in retirement. I can put it in another piece of real estate. I can buy a second home. I can, you fill in the blank, but I could also invest in my family. And that's been a paradigm shift for me. You know, I used to consider some of the stuff I did with money as just an expense. But then when I thought, wait a minute, no, if I pay for that marriage retreat for my married son and his wife to go, that's an investment, not just an expense.
6: Yeah, that's
7: good. Or if I pay for house help when the kids are young so my wife is not stressed out over the holidays, that's an investment, not just an expense. And so if you just change your paradigm to it being an investment and not just an expense, then some of this use of money will give you more time, and it'll help you invest in what's really going to count for eternity.
6: And you touched on this, but the idea of capital being financial, spiritual, and social, just hit those again. You said it quickly.
7: Yeah, well, this whole book came about, Jim, because I sat with people. They'd be in my office. They're worth lots of money, lots of financial capital, and tears would be streaming down their face. They didn't know their kids, didn't know their spouse. They had relational challenges. And I realized that most people just invest their money in financial capital instruments, stocks, bonds, real estate, and so forth. But how do you invest in spiritual and social capital? Well, spiritual capital, it's like I said, with my boys, I would pay them to do scripture memory, or I'd pay them to read certain books and give them do a book report.
6: That's an investment.
7: That's an investment in their spiritual capital development. Social capital, how do I help them grow socially and learn a work ethic? Well, when I bought lawn equipment so they could start a lawn business, that was an investment. So now they're able to start a business and begin to build some work ethic. So I just think it's, this will be a funny story about my recent posterity investment. I just repurposed my basketball court into a pickleball court.
6: That's what everybody's doing.
7: Well, and that in my old life would have been an expense. But Jim, I considered it a posterity investment, investing in Noe. But then my neighbor called and said, hey, can I use your pickleball court for my 17-year-old son's birthday party?
6: Mm.
7: So I made an investment, but now it's being able to be used in the community. People come over. I got a text just last week. Hey, is the court open? Can we come play with my son and his friends from college? And so I think, Jim, what's really helped me is to realize that my money can go into my 401k and my IRA and in financial instruments, but I can also use it to build in spiritual and social capital.
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6: Rush, you tell a story in the book about a family reunion, because this caught my attention, just the difference between a family in chaos and a family in shalom, in God's peace. I think the Montague family. What did you observe at this family reunion?
7: Well, I flew up to Michigan years ago, and what I observed was four generations of folks that had been intentional about passing on this idea of spiritual and social capital. So obviously there was a lot of food. There were over 100 people there. They had a jet ski out on the lake that was there. And I just observed that if we're intentional about passing on and thinking about investing in our family, not just financial capital, then that's a picture of what it could be for us. And so I came back from that thinking, okay, I'm going to start managing my money, not just to have more money and to save more, but I'm going to send some of it on ahead by investing in some of these things we just talked about. And before that, I would have not thought of those as investments. I thought of them as expenses or budget items. Remember, we talked about the B word earlier. These really aren't budget items. I would encourage the listeners to put a posterity investment line in their plan. I think if you just start thinking, hey, some of this money I'm going to use to invest in my family, then I think it'll just change your thinking and it'll help you free you up. The other thing here, Jim, is you have to keep a longer perspective to do this. You know, we talked about balance. The other stressor on balance for young couples is they've been fed this lie that they have to be in a hurry to quit. So retirement is, you know, hey, sign up for the 401k, the goal, we've got to retire.
6: Yeah.
7: And I would just say that not only are you starting your family, you're starting your career, being in a hurry to quit doesn't make any sense. So we just need to extend our time horizon. That will help you have some balance, help you realize, I hate to tell you this, I'm a financial guy and I understand compounding, but there were years I did not fund my retirement. You say, wait a minute, Russ. That's stupid. But I was paying off my house. I knew if I paid my house off, my expenses would go down. My budget wouldn't be a stress. I'd have more time to coach my kids' ball teams and things like that. So it was intentional. Pay off the debt, lower my expenses, buy more time.
6: Yeah. I do want to press on that a little bit because I don't know a lot of people that manage that well, especially in your 30s and 40s, because you do have a lot of expense. You may have bought the house, even if it's the starter house. You still have a mortgage payment. You start looking at that budget and you're going, wow. And in addition to that, there's discussion points where, you know, if a mom wants to stay at home, you're going, I don't know if we can do that. Mm-hmm. Speak to that whole basket of prioritization. And, you know, again, I'm thinking of the 30-something, 40-somethings, how to find the margin so you can be family.
7: Well, it's like I said earlier, Julie and I just chose to not buy some things. We chose to stay in the older house. We've had the 10-year car plan. And so I think you can find a way. You know, this second income, we've bought the lie that we have to have a second income. No, go actually do the numbers and see, because you probably find out it's really not contributing that much to the spendable income. The other thing is that paycheck you took home, what I found is most people just automatically have retirement taken out. So they haven't realized that they've made some decisions that they could go back and maybe cut it in half or cut it back just to the amount being matched. And like I did, just didn't even fund it for a few years when expenses were high. So I think if people will, I've noticed that people, they just think that's a given. They're thinking the retirement's a given. And that's one of the first places people can look to maybe get some extra cash flow to do things. Let me just say one thing. I've met with more couples, Jim, where they'll be sitting on our couch and the husband says, look at all this money we have in retirement. And the wife just wants some cash. You can't buy kids braces with retirement funds. Hmm. I've had people come in at $100,000 in 401k and no money in the bank.
6: Yeah.
7: And so it's better to have $60,000 in your 401k and $20,000 in the bank, right? A little bit less net worth, you paid some tax. So I think that one of the biggest places you can get some freedom is to make sure you're not overfunding retirement too soon.
6: Wow, that's interesting.
7: I mean, I've just seen it. And we just think, wow, that's and so this is where guys and gals, you know, I've seen guys, they're so impressed. Hey, honey, look here, I got all this money in retirement. She doesn't care. Yeah. Show me some cash.
6: Yeah, or show me some time.
7: Yeah, show me some time.
6: Mm. That's what we deal with here at Focus on the Family. It's typically that issue. The couples that don't have children, there's lots of reasons. You know, some might be a decision. I get it. I think you should. But other couples can't have kids, and, you know, they want kids. For those couples who are in that place, what can they do to invest in posterity when they're not going to be able to have children?
7: Well, look around. You know, maybe there's a parachurch, or maybe, you know, Young Life, or there's something at your church. You can invest in people. You can invest, maybe your neighbors. Use some of that financial capital to invest in something. Just keep your antenna up and ask God to show you. In fact, as Julie and I just had this happen just 2 days ago. This gal calls and says, hey, our septic is out. We're trying to have this women's ministry in our home, and I'm just hoping that the toilets work. We don't have the money. So just yesterday, Jim, this is a real life story. I told Julie, I said, write a check for $5,000 and send it to them and say, we want you to make sure you can still have ministry. and the toilets will flush. So when this women, when these women come over, she has 16 women coming to her home. Mm-hmm. So I would just say, if you don't have kids, just look around and be, have this generous mindset to where if you have the financial capability to do it, you know, instead of just building bigger piles, invest in stuff. So we invested in a septic yesterday.
6: I was going to give you credit for that. Not many donors are excited about investing in toilets. So
7: well,
6: way to go.
7: Well, and let me say one other thing about that. That's not deductible, Jim. And I would say to, donors, it's okay. Some of the most fun generosity Julie and I do is not deductible because you look around and find needs.
6: Yeah.
7: Maybe it's that waitress or the cleaning lady at the, when you pick up your dry cleaning, whatever it is.
5: Go back a bit, Russ, to an earlier day where you and your wife were raising kids and you had those challenges. Did you have some bumps that you hit that kind of, through the school of hard knocks, you learned some lessons?
7: Yes, we did.
5: You're pretty passionate about
7: this.
5: Yes,
7: we did. Yeah. And this is where I, you know, we just got caught up in the, just the sports thing for kids, you know, and we find ourselves chasing our tail, right? Running here, running there, running over the place. And so we finally sat down one day and said, why are we doing this? Why don't we go camping, or why don't we spend some time on the weekends with the kids rather than running off to this? Because we just got caught up in it. So I think, John, we wrote our sports philosophy. And I would encourage folks to really think about that, especially when their kids are younger. Don't just get caught up in this this youth sports industrial complex.
5: And how did the kids respond to camping as opposed to sports?
7: They were only doing this stuff because we were taking them. They didn't care. They loved the camping a lot more. I wish I would have started it earlier. But you know, we got our Saturdays back. We wrote our sports philosophy and gave us some more time. And so I think that was one of the biggest things that we were getting out of balance. Mm-hmm. Plus, we had to learn to say no to a lot of things. And so that was one thing I talked about in the book. No is a perfectly legitimate answer to things. And we talked about time replacement. One of the chapters in the book talks about time replacement. If we're going to say yes to something, what's going out? Mm-hmm. And it took a while because Julie and I are both type A, choleric, you know, producer type people. And so, but yeah, saying no to perfectly good things. And then writing our sports philosophy at that stage when they were 5 to 10 really helped us.
6: You know, sometimes with travel schedules, one of the things I did years ago when the boys were, you know, probably 8 and 6, right in that area, I realized I really don't have to have a busy summer travel schedule because most of the donors at Focus and you can control speaking engagements and things like that. So I kind of put a hiatus on travel between Memorial Day and Labor Day. And it sank into my boys so well that I remember a March that was very busy. I traveled a lot. I think Troy was probably 11. Mm. And he said, oh, Dad, that's okay. Because I was feeling bad. Like, I'm not here much right now. He goes, oh, Dad, that's okay. We got the summer right around the corner.
7: Yeah.
6: I was like, okay, he got it. But he felt valued. Yep. Even though I was busy in March, he knew that May was around the corner and we'd start doing the family camping and those things. But finding ways to look through your children's eyes to say, how do they know I love them?
7: Well, and you, we talked about the sports things. Most of our education of our kids is as we cart them from one largely irrelevant activity to the next as they look at the back of our heads. And so that's not good. So this, the you freeing up your schedule. That's why managing your money is to have more time, not more money. Free up your schedule, live in the older house longer, drive the older car longer, spend less than you make, live on one income, save the second income. All those things help you have more time.
6: Yeah.
7: And just being there. Like I said, kids, they just want, you know, think about it. You go to Africa, they don't have starter huts.
6: Right.
7: You know, and back to your illustration earlier, you know, about the playing with the boat. We were over there and the kids were playing with a battery.
6: Yeah.
7: I mean, outside. And so I just think that it's time for a different perspective. And the perspective is, okay, why am I managing my money? To have more life, to get more time. So I can focus on spiritual and social capital being developed in my kids, not just financial capital. And the world's told you, no, you're only successful if you have a bigger house and the more you have and all that. And that's the other thing I had to learn. Joshua 1:8 says, this book of the law shall not depart from your mouth. You should meditate on it day and night and be careful to according to all that is written in it, and in your way will be prosperous, and everything you do, you'll have success. So, Jim, I used to read that and think, Joshua 1:8, I'm going to have money. But read it more slowly. What's the Bible say? Love your wife as Christ loved the church. You're successful. Deuteronomy 8, train up your kids. It says, do according to what's written in here, and then you're successful. So true success has nothing to do with money. It has to do with doing what the Bible says, which is love my wife, train up my children the way they should go, work heartily for my employer, Colossians 3:23. And so we have bought the wrong definition of success, which has really exacerbated the problem of balance. And so once I began to understand, wait a minute, I can be successful and not have money. Yeah. But see, our language betrays us. You go to church, they have a successful business. That person's successful. Do you ever go up and say, man, I'm seeing how you're raising your kids. I'm seeing, Jim, you were successful doing that summer thing. That was a real successful move on your part.
11: Yeah.
7: So that we have to really realize that we have bought the world's lie. See, it's lie or truth. And the world says, you're successful if you have money. No, you're successful if you do what God's called you to do.
11: So developing that wisdom to be able to discern those truths, as an older man now, talk to your 25-year-old self. What are you saying to that younger appetite, the enticement to make money, which is going to take time, but realizing that's not the goal?
7: I would just say, let me just show you the end of the story. See, and what I've been sharing here, and the reason we wrote this book, I wrote this book as a timeout. Hey, manage your money so you don't get to the end of your life and sit like those guys that had $10 million in my office with tears streaming down their face.
11: No, Jim, relationship.
7: No. Jim, this is why I wrote the book, was to say, hey, everybody, time out. You manage your money so that you don't get to the end of your life and have regrets. Because these people had regrets because they bought the lie that it was all about the money, my self-worth, my success. The more I have, the more content I'll be. And they bought that lie.
11: Yeah.
7: And I'm saying, if you're 20s, you get a chance to start off on the right path. But guess what? Julie and I didn't have a dining room table. We lived in an older house longer. You have to do things different than your friends, but you are not going to regret it. You're not going to regret it. I can guarantee that.
11: I so appreciate that. That was Gene and I. I mean, we slept on the floor. I had come back from Japan. We got married, and I threw blankets on the floor, and I said, this is our futon. And we didn't have a dining room table for like a year and a half. We found one for $99.99. Yep. And it was just so we could sit and eat together. But it was slow growing. And I so appreciate that. And Russ, what you talked about, we need to tune down or turn down the world's voices to us to say, this is how we got to do it.
7: This is all about right thinking, and we either get our truth from the world or from the Word of God.
11: Yeah.
7: And the truth is that money is not a measure of self-worth. It's not a measure of success. It's not a measure of contentment. The truth is retirement is not the goal of working. The truth is your kids don't need all the stuff you didn't have. They need more of you.
11: Yeah.
7: And less of your stuff. And so since we bought those lies, though, and I talk about that in the book, we get out of balance.
11: Yeah.
7: And so the call is, hey, wait a minute, everybody. Let's just slow down. See, think about it. If you don't think you're trying to retire by 55 or 65, you have another 10 years you're thinking, then you don't have to put as much in retirement when you're 30.
11: Right.
7: And I would just say that that's the paradigm shift. I've been told, you know, this book's been out a while, that that's the paradigm shift. They said, wait a minute, this book's not about money. It's
11: right.
7: about my life. And I've had people say it. It's totally changed their paradigm and their way to think because it's like they never thought that way. I'm a financial guy, right? I'm supposed to be talking about building bigger piles and managing it. No, no. You invest that pile in what's really going to count for eternity.
11: Mm. Russ, that sums it up. I mean, the title, Your Life Well Spent, is what it's all about. And I just want to say thank you for being with us today. Thank you for the reminder to do the right thing and to think the right way. And if you're in that spot, I don't care what decade you're in, the 20s, the 30s, the 60s, maybe even the 70s. We got to think differently about spending time. Yeah, as a grandparent, what are those grandkids going to remember about you? And this book is a great reminder on the things that we need to say and think about and do to invest in posterity, as Russ has said. So thanks for being with us.
7: Well, Jim, thanks. And I would just sum it up by saying, consider posterity investing in your financial planning, not just prosperity investing.
11: I love it. I love it. Get a copy from us here at Focus on the Family Canada. And when you do, all the proceeds stay in Canada and help Canadian families to thrive in Christ.
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2: Cloudy skies tonight with a 30% chance of showers this evening with a risk of a thunderstorm. Then partly cloudy skies and a low of 16. Saturday, a mix of sun and cloud with a high of 29. Cloudy Saturday night, 60% chance of showers and a low of 17. Sunday, cloudy with a high of 25. Then sunshine returning Monday, a high of 24. Tuesday, sunny and a high